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1: G'day, it's Tom Parry with your local news first. The cause of two fires which flared up at a property in Dereal are not being treated as suspicious. CFA crews were called to a blaze at the Clines Road address on Saturday afternoon, with the incident declared safe at 6:18 p.m. Trucks then returned there on Sunday after parts of the remaining structure caught alight. Ballarat paint manufacturer Hames has just launched its new colour system that's been about 10 years in the making. It's reportedly one of the biggest investments ever by the company, other than built infrastructure at its Mitchell Park plant. And City of Ballarat CEO Evan King is unsure at this stage if Alfred Deakin Place will be used as a live site for Australia's second group match in the World Cup, which kicks off before sunrise this Saturday.
2: I wonder whether the Ballarat sporting community would come out at 5 a.m. to watch the Socceroos.
1: That's the latest in your local news.
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3: Hi there, I'm Jai Morse. One Nation MP Barnaby Joyce says he expects leader Pauline Hanson will cop it when she addresses the National Press Club tomorrow. It's the first time she's fronted the press club in her 30 years of politics. Joyce has told Nine she's ready for it.
4: Pauline will be up for grilling, and you know, people will be out for a, with steak knives. I can see that coming a mile away. But you know, we've got to present ourselves to the Australian people.
3: Some good news on the way for mortgage holders today. The RBA's tipped to keep interest rates on hold for the first time this year. Employment Minister Amanda Rishworth has told Nine a drop in inflation will help the Reserve Bank with today's decision.
5: I would note that inflation has come down, but it's still too high than we would like.
3: A new US-Iran peace deal is expected to give both countries some breathing room. The arrangement to halt all military operations will be formally signed in Switzerland later this week. US President Donald Trump saying the full details will be made public after the signing ceremony. A Virgin plane has made an emergency landing in Melbourne after reports of an engine fire shortly after takeoff. The Boeing 737, which was en route to Perth last night, is being inspected by engineers. And new data has revealed the extent of dog attacks on our posties. The report from Australia Post shows around 9 workers are attacked every day, with New South Wales reporting the most incidents. It comes 1 year after the organisation began arming workers with citronella spray as a deterrent for aggressive pets.
0: Metrol. 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
3: In sport, clubs are reportedly circling Bulldogs ruck Tim English despite being contracted to the kennel until 2029. Hawks Premiership player Jordan Lewis has told Fox English could be on the move as early as next year.
6: I think he's gettable. It would surprise me if he's there next year.
3: And just one more sleep until State of Origin hits Melbourne. Around 30,000 interstate visitors are set to walk through the gates at the G to watch Game 2 between the Maroons and the Blues. New South Wales leads the series 1-0. That's the latest in news and sport.
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0: 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Departing Ballarat up to 11 times a day, 7 days a week. 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
9: Another good drink for our farmers overnight, about 10.4 mils in the Ballarat Airport rain gauge. Seems to be finding up at the moment though. The Bureau saying for our Tuesday, cloudy, very high chance of showers, but becoming less likely from around about now. Today, 15 is our max. Tomorrow, a mild for this time of year, top of 17. We'll take it, a shower or two, down to 10 overnight. Thursday, the wet one, somewhere between 6 and 20 mils in your

0: age up to 15. Friday, lingering showers, pretty cool, a top of 11. Currently at Alfreton, it's 13.
1: If it's happening in Ballarat, it's on 3BA's Ballarat Today with Brett Mack.
0: Sweet 16 it is today, 16th day of June. This is Ballarat Today. This is Brett Mack in the hot seat. We are live and very much local and loving it, proud of it for the next couple of hours. Nice to have you along for the journey. On the show today, the CEO of Commerce Ballarat, Jodie Gillett, she's going to talk us through their proposal to make business easier and cheaper in regional Victoria. Easier and cheaper? What an outrageous plan. We'll get to those details next hour. Going to meet a couple of the Golden Dragons on the program today, Ian Kemp and Helen Payne. We're going to unpack their recent 55-kilometre remote Western Australian dragon boat adventure. Imagine paddling for 55 k's. Well, they've done it. We'll see how the blisters are going, I reckon. Tom Madden on the show this hour from Ballarat's Obsidian Dark Beer Festival. He's inviting you to come to the dark side. It's happening this Saturday at the Mining Exchange. And could your Gmail be about to start talking to you? How annoying would that be? Anyway, we'll find out when we talk tech with Jace the Net Nerd after 11 this morning. Here's some fun facts for you. Did you know, here in Ballarat, we have about 80 trainers training about 650 horses. Our horse racing industry is a bit of a big deal. So with that in mind, from today, we're kicking off our shiny new Meet the Trainers series. And our first cab off the rank is Andrew Noblett from Ballarat's Noblett Racing. We're going to meet him next.
1: 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You can contact Brett right now via our shows page at 3ba.com.au.

0: Shamelessly more Ballarat. This is 3BA's Ballarat Today. G'day. Hope your Tuesday's going okay. Haven't heard that for a while. Mike Oldfield, Maggie Riley teaming up the Moonlight Shadow. It's 10 after 10. I'll tell you what, I'm full of the fun facts this morning when it comes to talking about Ballarat's racing industry. 80 trainers, 650 horses, an annual economic impact in town of more than $90 million. It's kind of a big deal. So let's start meeting the trainers behind the horses from Ballarat's Noblet Racing. The main man joins me in studio this morning. It's Andrew Noblet. Andrew, welcome to Ballarat Today. Good morning.
1: Thanks, Brett. Thanks for having us.
0: They're pretty extraordinary numbers, aren't they?
1: They are, and not many people realise what
2: goes on out there. And it's a big deal. There's a lot of horses out there, a lot of people working, a big employer in Ballarat, and it's a good community out there.
0: You're getting results because of relocating here, do you think?
2: Relocation's been great for us. We had a young family when we moved to Ballarat, and coming from Crawford, where they were trying to get us to go down the other end of town, Cranbourne, Pakenham Way. Mm. So my wife being from Ballarat, and a few things fell into place here. We chose this way, and it's been a great move for us.
0: There you go. There's a fun fact. So you married a local girl, eh?
2: That's correct.
0: Yeah, terrific. Hey, let's go back in time. You started your career with Hall of Fame trainer Leon McDonald over in Adelaide. What did you learn from him?
2: Basically everything. He gave me a lot of rein over there when I was younger, and let me, implement sort of things into his business. By the time, he's an old school trainer, and we had a lot of success together back then.
0: Have things changed much since those days?
2: Oh, a lot. Yeah, quite a bit. And not only the preparation of horses, just the horses when you get them. I remember back when I started with him, like, they were virtually unhandleable. You couldn't touch them.
0: Now
2: they've virtually come in to your stable and they're ready to go, sort of thing. So a lot that way, which is a lot better. And that's the way it was done, and we got it done back then.
0: How has that changed so much? What's done differently to make the horses more settled so early?
2: I think it just starts from when they're born. The studs are great, and they handle them a lot more, I'd say, now. The breakers are good, and they come in, they get handled a lot more along the way before we get them.
0: A day in the life of a trainer, Andrew. It sounds tough. I mean, you guys get up at stupid o'clock. Is it a tough gig? Because I would imagine it's quite relentless, almost 7 days a week.
2: Yeah, it is. It's probably a lifestyle more than a business, a job sort of thing.
0: Yeah.
2: I was down. We've got another stable down at Flemington this morning, so I was down there this morning and had track work there, drove back here and come into here, and I'll head out to the stables this afternoon and check everything out there and keep an eye on there. But it's a good lifestyle. We get out and about a bit, and you're always sort of meeting new people and getting to the races, and which is good.
0: Why do you start so early?
2: I think it's more just a routine sort of thing. Starting a bit later now, since we moved to Ballarat, a lot of the stables start a bit later out here. Lighting's one thing, but I think it's more just to get off the track so the track staff and get on there and start fixing the tracks up for the next morning.
0: So you're sleeping in these days and starting work at around 5, right?
2: Yeah, we get
0: very relaxed.
2: 4 or 5, yeah.
0: Hey, yeah, I spoke to Sam Bingley, the CEO of the Ballarat Turf Club, about the impending opening of the uphill undercover training track. Having a facility like that in our town, what does that mean to the team at Noblet Racing?
2: Oh, look, it's another variant for the whole setup out there. We've got hill tracks and places where you can go with horses without to relax. And although we haven't used it yet, I'm sure it's due to open soon. They had a few hiccups along the way, but it looks good at the moment. The surface is bedding in, and it'll be interesting when we start to use it.
0: Of course, you're racing today on the new synthetic track out at Dowling Forest. Do the horses know they're running on something different, and does that change your approach to training them?
2: Oh, they do a lot of their track work on there, and that sets it up for, if they like it that way, they normally race well on it.
0: Mm-hmm.
2: The Ballarat synthetic has been very conducive to us, as we do a lot of our work on there. We have a lot of success on there. So not really. Like, you can think they like it and they get out there race day and don't. So it's more... it's more the horse, but it's normally aim them up towards it. I've kept this horse I got in today in work ticking along, so because she does go well on it.
0: Yeah, okay. You've almost got to be the horse whisperer, I suppose, Andrew, don't you? It's a special skill. Are relationships with your animals important?
2: Yeah, from all the staff and that have nice relationships with the horses. And obviously we're getting up at that hour of the morning and caring for them all the time. You know, they love them and it's very important for them, you know, going forward.
0: Andrew, it's race day today. So what are you and the team up to? Obviously you're here right now, but once you get going, what happens?
2: We head out to the race. We'll get the horse organised and head out there. We're in a bit later today, so we'll get out there and settle her down. She's a bit hard work this one today, so my strapper will have her hands full.
0: Okay. What makes a horse hard work? What do you mean by that? Just a little, flighty? Or?
2: Yeah, correct.
0: Yeah. Is that because the horse is a younger horse or just its temperament?
2: No, it's just her temperament. She's always up and about. So,
0: I know some people like that. And how do you reckon you'll go today? You a chance?
2: She's a nice each-way chance, yeah.
0: Yeah, okay. What about other horses in the Noblet stable? Who are you keeping an eye on? You got ones to watch at the moment?
2: Got an interesting horse we bought out from, been racing in Dubai. He came out and he got here about 6-8 weeks ago. He's been gelded since he's landed here and he's out enjoying a spell at the moment, but I'm looking forward to bringing him to the races here. He's still a maiden, so got plenty to work with there.
0: The other challenge, I would imagine, Andrew, about your gig is that you're dealing with the horses, you're dealing with your staff, then you're dealing with the ownership groups. Is that a juggle for you?
2: It is, because they all expect different things. But
0: winners, you mean?
2: Yeah, that's one thing. But majority of my owners are great people. They enjoy the races, and it's great to have them along. They enjoy themselves.
0: And do you get involved with the selection of the horses?
2: Yeah, we do. We go to the sales. They start January and run through to probably the other week. There was a sale up at the Gold Coast. So run through for about the first 5 months of the year, 6 months of the year, and then we select them there. We've got great support from Seymour Bloodstock, which supplies a lot of the yearlings and train a lot for them. And they've given us the opportunity to expand down to Flemington. So although Ballarat's our main setup, we have got the option down there as well.
0: And what do you need to spend at these yearling sales? A lot?
2: Oh, just budget for, you know, different people. And I think the average up at Magic Millions is over 200, and we expect from there. So just what people want to spend and, who's racing and what they got in mind ahead for them.
0: Have you ever seen a bargain be had and that horse go on to be an absolute ripper?
2: Well, from my experience, we bought Silence Edition in Perth for, I think it was $40,000.
0: Okay.
2: She won a Group 1. She won one over $1.4 million and...
0: Not a bad return on investment, Andrew.
2: And sold for a lot of money, so she's enjoying her time at stud now.
0: Your first Group 1, can you remember it? What was the feeling like?
2: Yes, it was unreal. Like, we were at Mini Valley Night Meeting. Caitlin Mallion, now the wife of James McDonald, rode her. We're all there, all the staff, and it was sort of a backup run because she'd pulled up so well from the run before her, and we had to give a run somewhere in between. So we picked out that race and beat one of the Ballarat locals, which was a great night. It was just unreal. So, they're hard to win. They're hard to get hold of. But when you do win them or win a nice race, it's great for everyone.
0: And something you never forget. And is there like a Ballarat trainer camaraderie sort of thing going on, or is it more competitive? What's the feeling like?
2: It's healthy competitiveness. Okay. I think there's a lot of us that get out for lunch and, play golf together. You've got to have a life away from horse racing. It's very intense. It's very full on, and we enjoy each other's company, and it's good little community out here.
0: Andrew Noblet, it's been great getting you behind the mic for the first of our new series, Meet the Trainers. It's been wonderful to meet you. I hope your horse performs well on the synthetic out at Dowling Forest today. Thanks for your time on the show.
2: Thanks, Brett. Thanks.
3: 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Let's go.

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0: Those highs from the mid-80s this morning. Uh-huh. Take on me at 3BA's Ballarat today. G'day. It's 27 after 10. We're going to take you to the dark side this morning. Well, more importantly, this man is about to do that on Saturday. It's back in iteration number 3, Ballarat's famed Obsidian Dark Beer Festival. The founder and director of it is Tom Madden. He joins me in studio this morning. Hello, Tom.
1: G'day, Brett.
0: Good to see you, mate.
1: Yeah, thank you. Good to be here.
0: Back to the dark side for the third time. This is such a different festival. Did you expect it to have the legs that it's got?
1: Look, it's been a little bit of a surprise to sort of build so quickly, but no, we sort of knew we were on a bit of a winner from a event base and the sort of vacant opportunity that is the winter scene and trying to get that dark beer feature happening here in a nice cold Ballarat.
0: How unique is a dark beer festival? Are there many of them?
1: There's a couple that are around the country.
0: Okay.
1: I know Bright run a sort of a weekend thing at their brewery, and there's another new one that's popped up out in WA. But no, I think there's a bit of a shift into more specialty style beer festivals rather than the big sort of everything for everyone kind of festivals.
0: Yeah, that used to be the thing, didn't it? Outdoors, thousands of people, but I don't think the numbers sort of stacked up for that event anymore.
1: No, I think if you're at the right scale, it can work for you, but if you're sort of in that mid-tier or if you're just trying to get a small thing off the ground, I think it's a bit challenging.
0: At the same time, Tom, choosing dark beer, it's fairly niche. Did you think it was a risk in year one?
1: It was. Yeah, it was, definitely. And the numbers probably showed that in terms of the publicity and the awareness. But, no, it definitely grew last year and has managed to get a lot of interest and a lot of breweries interested in being a part of it for us for year three.
0: You got good support from the like of the city and Visit Ballarat, et cetera?
1: Yeah, the city have been great. City of Ballarat have sort of financially supported us and helped with promotion every year, which has been really fantastic. And the team there have always helped with making sure the brand is getting out there.
0: The word independent is important to Obsidian. So the big boys, you know, the normally Japanese-owned behemoths have not been invited.
1: No, they have not. and we do try... And get, that independence is a really important thing for us in terms of showcasing, especially such a niche kind of beer style for the people that are interested. So, yes, definitely all independent breweries that are involved and all Victorian this year.
0: Okay.
1: First time with an all Vic lineup.
0: And three local breweries will be there?
1: Yes. All three of our sort of local well-known brands that will be there with Red Duck, Cubby House, and Auntie Jack's. So that'll be exciting. And a few of them have done some specialty. Actually, all three have got some special releases just for the festival, which is pretty exciting.
0: Do you find most of the brewers do that? They say, okay, we're going to be participating with Tom at Obsidian again. We're going to do something a little different.
1: It was probably not so much in the first couple of years, but this year, definitely. There's been, looking through the beer list, there's quite a few that have either tweaked an existing beer that they've done before and made something a bit different about it, or they've gone a bit creative and created something special just for us. So it's very exciting.
0: Now, speaking about creating something special, Tom, tell us about this collaboration with Noodle Doof. Love the name, by the way. Noodle Doof. What's this all about?
1: Yeah, so we brought it in last year, and thanks to our festival partners in Bintani and Joe White, we partner with a brewery every year now to create a bit of a special release limited collab. And last year we did it with Shed Shaker and the team at Hepburn Springs. This year we've gone down to Koroit with Noodle Doof, and they've got a sticky date slightly barrel aged Imperial Porter, which is going to be delicious.
0: You tried it?
1: I actually haven't. I'm taking the guy's word for it at the moment, but I'm looking forward to trying it on Friday when I get some stock here.
0: 30 dark beer creations. I mean, how many would you have tried to this day?
1: Look, I don't think I can count. The bank account doesn't necessarily show it in a positive light, but that's okay. No, they're all delicious, and the ones that are on the list here, I haven't had at least half of them, probably three quarters of them before, so it's really exciting.
0: Yeah, you got some surprises coming up this weekend at the Mining Exchange.
1: Yep.
0: How's this? The Hawkers WBA Black Barley Wine. Hope you're sitting down for this one. 12.2% alcohol volume. That's a big beer.
1: Yes, it's something that Hawkers are very well known for, I think, is bringing out the boozy beers and their barrel programs. Almost second to none other than a couple of others in the dark beer space. So, yes, it's going to be an exciting one for people. I think there'll be plenty of interest in that.
0: And Tom Madden, something new this year, which is, we understand, is so close to a sellout, you wouldn't believe it. It's the Obsidian Degustation Dinner. Tell us about this Friday night.
1: Yeah, so first time running the Degustation Dinner. We're really looking to try and activate something else that's on the Friday to, for those that are in town ready, or for locals that are, that might be looking for something different. It's not all dark beers. It's a curated menu at SMB, at the Prospects Restaurant at SMB Uni Campus. Yep. So the team there have done a great job pulling together a bit of a menu for us, and then we've gone with the breweries and paired some beers to it. So it's pretty exciting, but very limited. I think there's only two tickets left at the moment.
0: Two tickets left for the inaugural dinner.
1: Yes, that's right.
0: An outrageous success. Speaking of food, Tom, at Obsidian this weekend, you will have some food on offer, I guess, with that 12.2% beer. We're probably going to need something.
1: Yeah, I think it's a requirement of our license. yes, no, we definitely will, and we always go local with our food offering. So we've got Woodside Food Co. And we've got the Flying Chilies Bakehouse, mm-hmm. Lily there. And we've also got Erica from Mrs. Brown Bakes this year doing some special festival-only creations, which just ahead of the local pie trail, I'm sure there'll be a bit of interest in everyone going past her stand and seeing what she's got to offer.
0: Well, she knows how to go viral, so that might be happening this weekend, this Saturday.
1: Yes, definitely. And yeah. I know a few of her creations, they're using some local beer, so it's definitely on theme.
0: Really smart. Now, Tom, the way you break it up, I reckon it's quite clever. So you do two sessions, and session number one, 11 to 3, you reckon you're just about sold out on that one too?
1: Yeah, it's getting close. Yeah. Yes, there's a bit more interest in the day session this year. So that's a good day tripper, or for those who are looking for something during the day to when it's a dark, cold winter. Well, we know the forecast for this week is going to be.
0: Perfect.
1: And then also the 4 till 8 session at night, which there's a little bit more capacity at this stage, but that usually is our big seller, so I'm sure it'll move soon.
0: And how does it work? Once you buy your ticket, what do you get then?
1: So the ticket includes, there's a little festival glass for everyone to use for the tastings, because this beer is a little bit better in a glass, we often find. So, and then also it includes tasters of all of the beers that are on offer. So we give everyone a little tasting card or a pocket guide this year, and they can work through at their own leisure and their own pace and try all the beers.
0: And I notice you've got an off-cider ticket as well. Is that someone who wants to come along and partner with someone who maybe not be a dark beer fan?
1: Yeah, absolutely. Okay. So it's just sort of to make sure that people who want to be part of the atmosphere and the action can definitely get down there and not necessarily be beer drinkers. But we do have Kildeken, the local distillery, there for cocktails and spirits and different drinks that can be purchased as well. So trying to be a bit of a broad market for those who are interested in coming down.
0: I was out at Kildeken last week making my own gin.
1: Oh, there you go.
0: It went down very nicely on the weekend, Tom, if I do say so myself.
1: Maybe a little bit hidden talent there for you, Brett.
0: Yeah, I wouldn't quite go that far, Tom. Getting your tickets, how do we do that?
1: Probably the easiest way is to go via the Visit Ballarat Obsidian page. They've got a listing there for us, but we do also have links all through our social media channels as well for anyone who's on that.
0: And I know this is like picking a favourite kid, Tom Madden, but if you had to pick one to try at the Obsidian Dark Beer Festival this Saturday, Mining Exchange, what would you choose?
1: Oh, I think people will kill me. I'm not choosing a local, but I've been working to get the team from Goodland over from Gippsland for the first 2 years. Yeah. So I would have to say their Chonk, their Biscoff Vanilla Slice Pastry Cream Stout. It's a very limited amount, so it's only going to be a small pour, but okay. That's got me excited.
0: Right, sounds like you need a knife and fork to get through that one.
1: Yeah, well, hopefully not, but we'll have them just in case.
0: Yeah, terrific. Good on you, Tom. I mean, you've got a day job. You organise all this off the side of your desk, mate, and it's a real boom for Ballarat's visitor economy. So to you and the Obsidian team, mate, well done. Back for event number 3. Hope it goes well.
1: Thanks, Brett.
0: Thanks
1: Looking
0: for your time.
1: To it.
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0: The Gunners still trying to get in after all these years, still knocking on heaven's door. Guns N' Roses at 3BA's Ballarat today. It's 16 to 11. Last time I spoke to this man, he was at Melbourne Airport about to fly to the remote northwest of the country in Western Australia to compete in a very special boating marathon, a lazy 55 kilometres in a dragon boat. Ian Kemp, welcome back to Ballarat and welcome back to Ballarat today, my friend.
1: Yeah, thanks, Brett. Good to be back, and especially after the event.
0: Can you show me your hands? 55 kilometres. Of paddling, they're actually good. Pretty good. Yeah. It's all the training, right?
1: That's right.
0: Yeah. Was it tougher than you expected? Easier? Around about what you thought? How did it go?
1: I didn't have a real expectation with that, other than I thought it would be hard, and it was. It's an endurance event. We headed off at 7:30 in the morning. We finished about 4:30 in the afternoon. We just had a break for lunch and one other break.
0: Long day at the office. I get tired driving 55 kilometres, let alone paddling it. Of course, you paddlers are important to Ian, but so is the sweep. And we have got the sweep joining us in studio this morning. It's Helen Payne. Helen, good morning to you.
2: Good morning, Brett, and thanks for having me.
0: Not your first rodeo, this one, was it?
2: No.
0: You've done it before, but as a paddler?
2: Yes.
0: Yeah, what do you prefer?
2: Oh, the sweeping.
0: Do you?
2: Love the sweeping. When you're a sweep, you either like it or you're not, you know, and you get hungry for it. You want it all the time.
0: Yeah. Why do you love it so much?
2: Just the different aspects. You've got you're responsible for people, the way you turn the boat. You've got to know how to where to turn the boat on the water. Just the whole experience of it.
0: So whilst you're not paddling, you've got to be mentally switched on, because you're kind of like the OH&S warden, right?
2: Yes.
0: Looking after everyone.
2: I'm the grumpy one up the back sometimes.
0: What sort of things are you yelling at them?
2: That they're teabagging.
0: What's teabagging mean?
2: They're not putting their paddles in deep enough, and they're sort of having a little casually look around to see the scenery.
0: Okay.
2: Ian would know that he heard that a few times coming down the...
0: It wouldn't have been directed at Ian, though, would
2: no,
0: it?
2: No, I don't direct it to anyone particular.
0: It's just
2: as the team, and the people that know, so suddenly you feel the boat picks up. Because when you teabag and don't paddle correctly, the boat slows down and drops, so it's heavy to get it back up running. You want these people moving all the time and paddling in us as a team in time to keep that boat going.
0: So if you're in time as a team, you're going to go quicker?
2: Well, not necessarily. It depends how much pressure you put on the paddle as you bring it down into the water, because you can adjust it by your pressure. So we might say 80%, 50%. So obviously 50%, we're not going as fast as an 80% pressure on the blade.
0: It's quite technical, isn't it?
2: Yes.
0: Yeah. You're quite an expert here.
2: I've been doing it a long time.
0: I can tell. You sent me through a video from WA. It was the Ord River where you got going. The pace is actually pretty impressive.
1: Yeah, well, you need the pace, and as Helen just mentioned, if you don't have that pace and that rhythm, then the boat doesn't sit as high, and it's actually harder to paddle. So whilst it looks like we're working very hard, and we are, it's worse if you slow down and you're not lifting the boat in the water.
0: So there's a couple of great motivators there, what you just mentioned, and also not having Helen yelling at you.
1: Well, you can feel it when you're paddling, right?
0: Yeah.
1: And you feel the boat just become sluggish because, you know, you're slacking off a bit.
0: So, Ian, you've paddled for that length of time. Helen, you've remained mentally sharp for that length of time, but you've stood up as well.
2: Yes.
0: What's the body like after that experience?
2: Fine. I did a lot of training, and I do a lot of training anyhow, just for everyday paddling and sweeping. But I'd been doing personal training for 12 months.
0: There you go. And you smashed it.
2: As well as in the gym.
0: Yeah.
2: I did a lot of training so that I got out of the boat fine. I had no sore muscles. I was a little tired, of course.
0: You two are inspirational. This is quite the story. Of course, Helen, it wasn't drama-free, though, the marathon. In fact, you had a couple of your fellow boats. I think there was 8 in total, but a couple capsized.
2: Yes, they did.
0: What happened?
2: Well, we didn't see it because they were back behind us. But the story is that one of the boats, the safety boat, came up beside them and they took off. And when they take off quite fast, so it gives you quite a lot of wake.
0: Mm.
2: So that they're taking off and your one boat, I believe, was stationary. and the wake came and tipped the boat, because instead of when you're sweeping, you turn the boat to go over the wake, not for the wake to go under the boat. Because if it goes under the boat, it's probably going to flip you.
0: And that's exactly what
2: and
0: we saw happen.
2: Exactly was what has happened.
0: Frightening.
2: And very experienced sweeps can get caught like that too. So I'm not saying that the sweeps were not experienced. They all were experienced. But it can happen. You've only got to just drop your guard for 1 minute.
0: Yeah.
2: Or 1 second, and it can happen.
0: That's probably a real eye-opener for sweeps everywhere to know they have to stay mentally on for the entire marathon.
2: Yes, yes. You can't afford to go, you know, have a little snooze and have a look at the scenery, really. You just keep going and keep watching everyone in the boat. Because also, we had one girl that didn't feel well, so you have to be making sure that you're watching everyone to see that they're okay, because they don't necessarily want to say to you as they're paddling, I don't really feel well.
0: Yeah, because you're letting the team down,
2: yes,
0: aren't
2: you? Yes, you're letting the team down. And so you just got to be aware of everything.
0: Yeah. What happens if you do lose a rower? Can the boat paddle on?
2: Oh, the boat will flip over.
0: Oh, right. Okay. So it really is important you keep the crew together.
2: Yes, we keep the crew together, because once the boat flips, well, we go over.
0: Not good. Now, speaking about flipping and going over and ending up in the water, Ian Kemp, I did ask you about the crocodile hazard when I was speaking to you at the airport. Anything to report there?
1: No, I didn't see one at all. I heard one of the other paddlers from one of the other boats say she saw two, but, you know, who knows? She most likely did, but I didn't see anything.
0: Okay, so we had a couple of boats capsized, but nothing to see here. No real drama.
1: No drama with that.
0: Okay, yeah. That's good. So, Helen, this is an invite-only event. Is it the Kununurra Dragon Boat Club?
2: Yes,
0: yeah,
2: it is.
0: Okay, so you're not likely to be going back next year. So
2: no, they wouldn't give us another boat for probably 6 or 7 years.
0: Okay, gee, it's a long way.
2: Because everyone in Australia wants to do it.
0: It's that popular?
2: Yes, it's very popular, and they only take 8 each year. So, and it's a real dragon boat thing to do, and it's a bucket list thing in life to do.
0: Yeah, well, you've both done it now. So what's next for the Golden Dragons? Just try to expand locally, or looking at other events to compete
2: expand
0: in?
2: Expand locally. We do regattas, so our regatta season's starting up in next month. There's a Footscray regatta, August, sorry. There's a two-day regatta at Carrum. Then we've got the regatta down in Geelong. It's a bob, they called it, Battle of the Barwon. And you do turns on that race, which are great.
0: It's kind of like a relay sort of thing.
2: In the water, right. Yes. A lot of the races, you know, if they're 1 or 2 Ks, you do turns. And that's fun.
0: Yeah.
2: It's great.
0: I can tell how much you love it. Ian, of course, you're relatively new where Helen's are super experienced here. You went to one of the Come and Try days not that long ago, but you've definitely got the dragon boating bug, right?
1: Yes, I have. Look, and it came quite quickly. My fitness level improved so much through doing it, noticeably, right? And having a lot of fun and exercising while you're sitting down really appealed to me.
0: Best of both worlds.
2: Little did he know.
0: Yes.
1: But you also, look, you're out. Everyone walks around Lake Wendouree, but when you're out on the dragon boat and you're actually paddling on it, you see the reeds out there and the bird life and everything else.
0: It must be beautiful.
1: It is. It's just wonderful.
0: Yeah. Well, there we go. What an experience for the Golden Dragons from Ballarat to head to the remotes northwest of WA and paddle a lazy 55 kilometres, even if there was just a little bit of teabagging, Helen. We won't mention that again, though, will we?
2: Huh? Oh, no, but no. Keep them on the ball. Keep them on the ball.
0: And if you want to get involved in the dragon boating locally, keep an eye on the Golden Dragons website. We reckon there'll be a Come and Try event probably around September.
2: Yes, probably.
0: Good on you. Helen, Ian, we're super proud of you. Well done, well paddled. Catch you again soon.
2: Thank you.
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0: Suburbs unveiled over the weekend, the Selkirk Driver site will support a multi-brigade model, allowing volunteers who live or work nearby to respond more quickly to emergencies. And in sport, Dali still has Redan's measure in women's football. The two sides met as part of round 10 of the BFLW on Sunday at Western Oval, where the visiting Devils got the win by 27 points. That's the latest in your local news.
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2: Hi there, I'm Jai Morse. One Nation MP Barnaby Joyce is playing down the party's stunning rise in the polls that now has leader Pauline Hanson as preferred PM. It comes as speculation grows that Hanson's seeking a move to the lower house. Joyce has told Nine they're not getting carried away with anything.
3: I just don't want to get too far ahead, Sarah. When people say, oh, you know, Prime Minister and winning elections, I just think that rings a bit of... But you're full of yourself, and I don't want that. And the Australian people won't swallow it either.
2: The federal government won't speculate on what might happen with interest rates today. The Reserve Bank is widely expected to keep rates on hold after three straight hikes. Finance Minister Katie Gallagher's told Nine that's up to the RBA.
4: I mean, our job is to make sure we're doing what we can to help people with cost of living while inflation remains a bit higher than we'd like and while we have some of the global uncertainty and the global impacts we've been seeing from the war in the Middle East, and we remain focused on that.
2: California Governor Gavin Newsom has lashed out at US President Donald Trump, accusing him of launching politically motivated investigations. The governor claims Trump directed the Justice Department to carry out investigations on him and his wife relating to their taxes. The Sydney mum who was attacked by a shark at Coogee Beach remains on life support this morning. 35-year-old Leah Stewart was mauled by a 4-metre great white on Saturday. It's the fifth attack at a Sydney beach since September. And the stepson of Norway's Crown Prince has been found guilty of two counts of rape. 29-year-old Marias Borg-Hoiby has been sentenced to 4 years in prison after pleading not guilty to the offences.
1: Metrol. 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
2: In sport, Queensland Golden Girl Kaylee McEwen isn't locking in her swimming future past the 2028 LA Olympics, but admits her home games in 2032 would be appealing. The athlete will defend two backstroke crowns when she heads to the Com Games next month. And the Broncos' injury woes continue, with Ezra Mam suffering an AC joint injury. The 5'8" now in doubt to face the Roosters after Brisbane's bye this weekend. That's the latest in news and sport.
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1: 3BA weather.
10: Some pretty handy rainfall for our town overnight. Just a shade over 10 mils in the Ballarat Airport rain gauge. Today, the Bureau saying very high chance of showers, but they will become less likely from this morning. And just a quick peek out the studio window does seem to be drying up a little. The cloud remaining, though, today, 15 is our max. Mild tomorrow, up to 17. We'll take that, Mother Nature, down to 10 overnight with just a shower or two. Thursday, the wet one, showers forecast, possible rainfall, somewhere between 6 and 20 mils. The Bureau saying chance of rain 100%. They're pretty sure. Then on Friday, showers lingering and a top of 11. Currently at Ross Creek, we haven't moved. It's still 13.
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10: Hour two of this Tuesday edition of the show, and on it, the CEO of Commerce Ballarat, Jodie Gillett, joins me in studio. She's going to talk us through their proposal to make business easier and cheaper in regional Victoria. Why wouldn't you? They've come up with some cracking ideas. We'll have a chat to Jodie later on this hour. Going to meet Chloe from Designs by Chloe. She has an invitation for you to her free design event. It's happening this Saturday at National Tiles.

0: Up next, though, could your Gmail be about to start talking to you? We'll find out when we talk tech with Jace, the net nerd, next.
1: It's what Ballarat is talking about. Ballarat Today with Brett Mack. What's on your mind? You can message us via Facebook / Radio 3BA.

0: We have full bars. We are ready to rumble. There can only be one man in the house this time on a Tuesday morning. Let's talk tech with Jace, the net nerd. Good morning, Jace.
1: Good morning, BMAC. Without full bars, I want a refund. It's just that simple.
0: Have you got your receipt?
1: That's a whole
0: other conversation. This morning, could Gmail soon be talking to you? What's new when it comes to Kindles? And forget rumours, we've got another Techma on Tech Talk this morning.
1: Yes.
0: First up, though, Jace, I think it was about this time last week when we were talking the Worldwide Developers Conference was happening. You've since taken in all the interesting bits and pieces.
1: I did.
0: What have you found out?
1: I found out lots of things because I had one ear on what we were discussing live last week and one ear going, oh, my God, look at that. And I was talking, and that was really challenging, but what I have found out is the iOS of 2027 beta has been released. Now, this is not public yet. It's still a beta, and there's lots and lots of bugs in it, but they have released that to developers to iron out all the bugs so they can get 90% of those out, because we're talking a September release here, so this is going to be coming up real quick. And as part of the WWDC, we found out, now I'm not sure they wanted this out just this early, but apparently if you've got an iWatch, you're going to have to be careful what version of hardware your iWatch has, because iOS 27 is not going to run on older ones, and they're shrinking that list more so than the iPhone list.
0: Is this simply to prompt you to buy a new watch?
1: Exactly. Yeah. What else would they be doing it for?
0: Of course
1: they would. They don't want to keep servicing a phone that's 5 years old and not make money off you. That would be a bit silly. So, yes, if you do have an older Apple Watch, just be mindful of what version it is, because the iOS 27 is probably not going to run on that. We're hearing all sorts of goodies. Apparently some updated AirPods. We're hearing new features coming out in the iOS of 27, which is a few short months away. And that is just before we get to any of the other types of hardware that Apple may be thinking and dreaming of. So obviously it's going to be kept under wraps up until the morning of the new iPhone launch, which, what are we, mid-June now and September-ish. We haven't had a locked-in day because there is that holiday, the second weekend into September. And that always mucks around with the day that they have it. So
0: oh, I see.
1: I'll have to keep you posted on that one.
0: So nothing from the developers conference on the new iPhone?
1: Nothing at this point in terms of hardware, although there could be some interesting leakage in the Techmer coming up very soon.
0: Okay. Tell us about the changes with Kindles.
1: Oh, they are jumping on this bandwagon. Well, can you believe if you've got anything other than an Amazon Kindle Scribe, and you won't have one of them because they've just launched them, you are going to have to seriously look at the hardware and what software it is running, because apparently they are starting to end support for the older models. So if your Amazon Kindle is working really, really well and you've got no need to change it, you might have to just take note of the Amazon Kindle Scribe. But when it gets here, the other ones may start developing the odd glitch and might not work too well. And this is Amazon's attempt at saying, well, the old is out and the in is the new, and we want to make more money off you, because $257 billion is just not enough. And that's his current net worth as of the Forbes list. Can you believe that?
0: Unbelievable, isn't it? Eye-watering amount of money.
1: Oh, I know.
0: Gmail, talking to you? Is this going to be a thing?
1: Apparently, Gmail are integrating a form of artificial intelligence into their software. So if you have a Gmail account and you have your speakers turned up loud or your headphones in, and you've got their artificial intelligence Gemini installed and ready to rock and roll, it is going to start talking to you. You're not hearing voices. This is a synthesized computer voice, and it might say something like, your emails are 6 months old. You need to archive those, dated 1st January 1970.
0: Let's hope the voice isn't like that, Jace.
1: Let's hope it's more
0: humanistic.
1: More humanistic.
0: Less
1: and more
0: like
1: appealing.
0: Jace trying to be Dexter.
1: Oh, could you imagine?
0: No.
1: I tell you. So if you have Gemini installed and you want Gmail to start telling you how you should better arrange and organize your mail and filter out the ones you don't want and filter and all the pay rise ones, install Gemini near a machine where you've got your Gmail configured, and away you go.
0: Might be worth a play.
1: Yeah, that sounds like fun.
0: Could be helpful. Microsoft Office, what's the latest here?
1: This isn't fun. I tell you, what is with all of these tech giants ending support? Apparently, MS Office for Mac, version 2019, if you have it and you're a paid subscriber, you have two options. It is about to end, and you'll need to go up to Office 2024 for Mac or Office 365 in the cloud, because they are pulling the plug on support for Office for Mac 2019. So if you are currently a paid subscriber, you can still continue to be, But you need to remove 2019 and install 2024 or go up to the cloud, versionoffice365.com, and pay for that one because they're no longer going to supply and you actually won't be able to log in. And there's no date and time set for this. It's just one day it's going to work and the other day it's not going
0: to
1: work.
0: So we need to be on the front foot with if we're an older Office user.
1: Absolutely, yes.
0: Yeah. Okay.
1: Well, it is a little bit old, isn't it?
0: It is. 2019, here we are in 2026 in tech terms. Yeah, that's positively ancient.
1: 7 years in internet terms, about 255 years.
0: What do you got for Tecma? Forget rumours. Tecmas, what do you got?
1: This is a ripper. Apparently, this is a Tecma. It's not confirmed, but there is a potential split strategy releasing for the upcoming iPhone 18 release. Now, what that will mean is potentially Apple are thinking of releasing six new iPhone 18s, and they're going to split strategy release it. So they're going to go with three in September and then maybe look at three in October or potentially as late as May, even longer, further afield next year.
0: Because?
1: Because they can.
0: So it's just a sales strategy, is it?
1: I think so. Or there could be some other. Look, this could be a supply chain issue. It might be that they haven't arrived at the foldable screen yet. It could be a number of things. There are several leaks going on inside Apple land at the moment. I don't know if this is a publicity stunt, if it's real, or if something else is going on inside Apple land. So just keep your eyes on that one, a potential split strategy. My guess is they would go with the top of the range and a smaller one and balance it out because you wouldn't release two phones that are $3,000 and $2,500 and not go with one that was like $800 because that would be silly. You wouldn't be catering to the majority of your market that. So see what we this is a Tecma. It's not confirmed, but it's a rumbling.
0: Keep an eye on that rumble for us, Mr. Squires. If ever you have a question for our net nerd, the good news is you can email Jace directly, techtalk1023@gmail.com, just as the Area Astronomy Club have done this week. That's a little different.
1: Yes.
0: What would they like to know, Jace?
1: There's a group of people who love looking at the stars, and apparently they've asked, do you know if there is something wrong with the app, the ISS Spotter? It's not been working for a while. Any help you can provide would be appreciated. Thanks, the In the Area Astronomy Club. It's actually very timely because I actually noticed several weeks back that the ISS app was actually not bringing in where the space station was orbiting. And I went in and I looked in the updates in the app store and there's nothing there. I went in and reconfigured the GPS, couldn't find anything. All of a sudden, 2 days ago, it starts populating data all on its own. So I have a feeling there might have been some configurational app or maybe the app developer of the ISS app was coordinating with someone at NASA to find out some updated GPS, etc. So I didn't do anything, but if you close the app and relaunch it and then set the little needle where you want it to be, it'll tell you exactly when the ISS is coming through. But just a word of warning, it is nearing the end of its lifespan and we are going to see a big fireball once the humans are back on safe terra firma on Earth around about 2029 to 2031. So you've still got a few years yet of watching this thing do 16 orbits. It has something like 16 sunrises and sunsets a day. That's how fast it's travelling.
0: There you go. The International Space Station back online. We hope the Area Astronomy Club is happy with how you fix that. Jace, what a win.
1: I know, I will touch base with ET's crew and thank them very much.
0: Bring us home with your famous Did You Know? What do you got this week?
1: It is a ripper. There have been lots of tech wars in Silicon Valley and I think this one is just brewing. Google have just partnered with Intel for hardware chips after the recent Microsoft/NVIDIA partnership. You can just tell right now that tech competition is at its best. It was Apple v Microsoft for how many years? We've got the AI wars going on, and now we've got a hardware war with chip makers and software developers. This is just the start of something big, I feel.
0: Yeah, I mean, this could make things potentially cheaper, so it might be a good thing, Jace.
1: Absolutely.
0: The competition is not bad.
1: It could make things skyrocketing, and we could have data centres in outer space tomorrow. Mm. I'll ask ET while I'm up there.
0: Phone home. Mr. Squires, we'll talk tech next week. See you then.
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3: A furious debate for Mac has erupted after a self-confessed broccoli stalk severer admitted they break the trunk of the vegetable off before weighing it at the self-serve checkout to save money. 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
1: Righto, time to reconnect on Ballarat Today this morning with mother of two and huge interiors fan. It's great to welcome back to the microphone Chloe Binnick from Designs by, you guessed it, Chloe. Hello, Chloe. Good to see you.
2: You too, Brett. Thanks for having me.
1: You're having fun in this space? You just love it, don't you?
2: I do.
1: Yeah. In fact, you got a double degree in this area?
2: Yeah, two diplomas.
1: Two diplomas.
2: Yes,
1: okay.
2: Yeah, but one wasn't enough. I wanted more.
1: It must be a fascinating space because you've done the study. You know it works. And then you often deal with clients who, I suppose, are very passionate about what, like a single item, and they want to build their room or their house around that. But your advice is that's not necessarily the way to start, the way to work.
2: Yes. Yeah, that's right. So it's either that or they don't know what they like. But sometimes they'll go into a store and they'll see these, you know, a pretty cushion, for example, yeah. And then think, oh, this is great. Then they'll get it home and they'll think, oh, why does this not work?
1: And but they've already bought the cushion.
2: They've already bought it, yes. Yeah. So you're either stuck with it and you don't love it, or you have to go and spend more time going back and returning it.
1: Okay. It could be even worse. I mean, if you've spent thousands on a couch that you liked in the shop and you get it home and it doesn't work, or maybe boxes of tiles or something along those lines.
2: Exactly. Especially anything that a trade has had to install in your house and you've paid them as well to get that wrong, you'll be shaking your head for quite a while.
1: So what's your advice then, Chloe? Just take a breath and maybe have a conversation with someone like you.
2: Yeah. Just think about the big picture and have a plan so that you're not just going in, especially if you're on a time constraint and you're not just making these rash decisions, because then what happens is you get overwhelmed and then at the end, once it's all done, it doesn't really flow. So whenever it is something, especially like tiles or a couch, you want to get your measurements right. Mm. Really just think about what is the end goal, how does it function, and what's the overall look that you want to achieve.
1: What's on trend at the moment? Is that actually a thing I've just said there?
2: Yes, it is.
1: Look at me go. What's on trend, Chloe?
2: Lots of burgundy. And you'll see that in fashion as well. So in terms of colours, sort of your walnuts are back in, like your deeper sort of tones. Earthy tones they're trending, but they're kind of like a timeless thing. They're something that I love to use a lot and they suit lots of different environments. Trends are great for inspiration, but I never suggest designing your home just on what's trending, because in two years...
1: What happens to trends, Chloe?
2: Yeah, exactly. That's it. It'll be outdated pretty soon.
1: Yeah. And I guess it depends on your environment as well. You're going to get a different look probably down at Ocean Grove to what you might get here in Ballarat.
2: Exactly. That's right. So, a lot of people that are in a beach environment, they want to take in that scenery or pick up on the blues or... you know, whatever's sort of in that environment compared to Ballarat, where it's a lot more of a treescape. Mm. So it's sort of, I guess, paying respect to sort of what suits you, but then your surrounds.
1: And you're working with clients not only in Ballarat at the moment, but right around the west of the state?
2: Yes.
1: Yeah.
2: Yeah.
1: And is it mostly like a single room you help people with, or is it an entire house? What are people asking for?
2: Either. Depends on, I have one project that we've touched most of the house, so that's been going on for a while. And sometimes people just need some help with a couple of spaces just to finish things off. So it's whatever the client needs, we can work out something.
1: Must be kind of fun and satisfying when you work with a client and then you step back once it's done and think, actually, that goes okay.
2: Yes. Oh, it's so good. I get so excited, and my clients would see, because it's sometimes just the smallest changes. You don't have to spend a lot of money. It's just tweaking a few things or using some of what they have. It's to see the transformation, not just visually, but how it functions for my clients and then how they enjoy living in their home again.
1: Using an interior designer, Chloe, such as yourself, probably sounds expensive and a little bit out of reach for people. Is it?
2: No, not really. So there is that kind of assumption that you need to be living in a mansion in the Melbourne, in the city. No, you don't. It is a luxury service, but I work with clients of all budgets, and even just a one-off consultation sometimes is all people need. It's a small investment, but it sort of gives them a path forward, and that way they've got some clarity.
1: Okay, just sort of help them on their way at the beginning and then let them off the leash and hope they don't stuff it up, eh?
2: Yeah, pretty much, yeah.
1: Now, Chloe, you're going a step further at the moment. In fact, I love what you're doing here. This is a free event you're holding at National Tiles this Saturday, where people can simply drop by and have a conversation with you about their design quandaries.
2: Yes, that's right. So the team at National Tiles have been amazing, and I'll be there from 10 until 1 p.m. So, yeah, free event, whatever, if you're struggling with cabinetry choices or tiles, anything building or renovating related, just come in and get some advice.
1: And last time you did this, I know you had some people sort of queuing up to see you, and one poor individual didn't get any time. So
2: yes,
1: you'd love people just to maybe leave their number, etc., if you get tied up, so they can have that conversation with you, even if it's afterwards.
2: Yeah, exactly. Yeah, I'd hate for someone to come in and then we can't chat. So if that does happen, just either tap me on the shoulder or grab one of my cards from the staff, mm-hmm, or leave your details if you're comfortable, because, yeah, I definitely want to try to get to everyone.
1: Yeah, okay. Helping us out one cushion at a time,
2: yeah,
1: hey?
2: One tile at a time.
1: One tile,
2: yeah,
1: at a time. This Saturday, National Tiles between 10 and 1. You can meet Chloe from Designs by Chloe, or check out the beautiful website, designsbychloe.net. Chloe Bennett, as always, great to have you on the show. Thanks for your time.
2: Thanks,
1: you.
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8: Interrupts with a pie weather update. Let's cross to our pieologist now.
17: Thanks. It's currently sitting at a perfect 18.16, and that means one thing, pie weather. A delicious comfort front is rolling in with strong cravings likely.
8: Locals are flocking to the winter pie favourite, lamb and rosemary. Slow-cooked lamb, rich gravy, a touch of rosemary, wrapped in golden pastry.
17: Stay warm, stay flaky. Head to 18.16 Bakehouse, because when the temp dips, the pie rises.
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0: endlessly more Ballarat. This is 3BA's Ballarat Today as we take you back to the late 70s this morning. What a time when ABBA was king, and knowing me, knowing you, it is 17 to midday as we bring this thing home and get to know, well, we know her pretty well, actually, the CEO of Commerce Ballarat. It's Jodie Gillett. Hello, Jodie.
1: Hello, Brett.
0: Good to see you.
1: You too.
0: You've had your thinking cap on. We're going to get to this pretty impressive draft document in just a moment about making business easier and cheaper. What an outrageous idea in regional Victoria. First of all, though, it does. You've just come back from a special HOSPO workshop. You've had about 50 or so industry professionals there with a pretty impressive panel this morning. How did that go?
1: Yeah, fantastic. Look, I think a lot of the conversations are probably things that most people in hospitality know about, but right now when it's so tough and you're so buried in your business, it's good to just look up for an hour or so and have things refreshed to you, or maybe, you know, if you take one thing out of that hour that you take back. For me, it was really the strong points being made by Dan from the Western Hotel and Simon Coughlin from Bunnyong and Alyssa, who had Mitchell Harris, is you have to know the cost of every single thing in your business. What's it actually costing you? And, you know, for community out there, when you get the plate put in, you know, down in front of you, that's not where the cost is. You know, the cost to get that plate there is extensive and becoming more so every day, unfortunately, with this government adding levels of compliance and additional taxes.
0: So getting to know that cost, Jodie, are you suggesting that HOSPO owners and managers need to drill down on each plate and maybe try and use technology to help them out to get a better understanding?
1: Yeah, absolutely. And look, there's lots of help out there. You know, I mean, AI is... you know, it's either people are either embracing it or they're scared of it. I think you need to be somewhere in the middle there. It certainly has the ability to do a lot of the work that you're doing for you. You need to understand it. Just encourage to keep an eye on our website. I know there's a session up there at the moment that's on a bit later, maybe next week, on AI and just understanding what it can do. And I think it's really important for business owners to get out there and understand the programs that are there to help.
0: Yeah. Hospitality is interesting. My wife and I went out for lunch up near the lake on Sunday. Sun was shining. The joint was jumping, you know, really humming along on a Sunday afternoon. I guess, though, the problem is, you know, you go to the same venue tonight, a Tuesday evening, it'll be anything but.
1: Yeah, absolutely. Midweek's really difficult. So, you know, if you can and you're in the position, get out and support them midweek. But even though, you know, you walk past that business and they are, you know, they are jumping and they have lots of people in there, if you're not doing your business very carefully, you can be working very hard and not making any money. So it's just so important to understand the cost of everything that's behind the scenes.
0: Yeah, how much did that Palmer actually cost me to put on the plate with electricity and staffing costs and insurance, et cetera. Yeah, have a deep dive look. Now, still on HOSPO, Jodie, I know you're really keen for this to be a big event. This is your Meet the Maker event coming up on August 11. You're expanding outside of the city's walls, though.
1: Well, Meet the Maker is to promote produce from the Central Highlands, from right across the Central Highlands. We started it last year. It was a little bit of a toe in the water. We had 32 growers and producers come along, and then we invited hospitality events, catering companies to come in and meet those, get up close and personal with the growers and producers. This year we want, you know, I have 50 in my head. We'll see how we go. Growers and producers is the target. And I've started talking to Melbourne. So last week I met with the Melbourne Convention and Entertainment Centre. And for people who are my age, that's Jeff Shedd. If you're younger, you know it. I think it's now referred to as MCKEC.
0: Let's stick with Jeff Shedd.
1: Yeah, I think so. Yeah. And also the Atlantic Group, who've both committed to sending their F&B teams up to Meet the Maker.
0: The Atlantic Group, that's kind of a big deal.
1: Yeah, well, MCKEC, you know, they employ 300 staff in the convention centre.
0: Right.
1: So so it's really exciting to get those. And I have a list and we're just hoping to be able to tick some more off. So it's available for hospitality everywhere. And as I said, but we're really trying to target some of those big players and try and turn them over to buying their produce from the Central Highlands.
0: And is there an interest, you think, Jodie? Do they kind of say, well, yeah, we could buy that that from any part of the state, it doesn't really matter? Or are they keen to support our patch?
1: Yeah. So I met with, I think her title's the executive, chief executive of the convention centre. Mm-hmm. And her comment to me was, if I can put my guys on a train and send them up to Ballarat and they get to meet, talk to, taste and feel 50 producers, I'll do that every day of the week, you know, so I'm happy to send them up there on a Tuesday. They jump on the train, they jump off at the good shed, they go and meet, and then they jump on the train and go back and they're all enthused again. So that was, it just was a done deal. It was easy. So now, we're, you know, as I said, we're going to continue to get more commitments for those to come up and celebrate the produce that we have in the Central Highlands. It's a big one, and we ask all growers and producers, you know, come on the ride with us, please.
0: That ride will eventuate in that Meet the Maker event on August 11. No doubt, Jodie, you and I will speak more about that as we get closer to it. Jodie Gillett, you've been beavering away in the background with your mates from the VRCA, the Victorian Regional Chamber Alliance. Have I got that right?
1: Absolutely.
0: That was from memory. That was rather dangerous. You've creating a document, making business easier and cheaper in regional Victoria. So basically, you're lining up the problems, but you're not just moaning about the problems. You're actually saying, well, here's what we think we can do to actually fix them. What's really come through as quite fixable quite quickly?
1: Government departments talking to one another to start with.
0: What?
1: Government departments sharing. So instead of people having to fill out the same form five different times, you know, if you're approved and you're good to go, if you held an event and you've held it before and you hold it every month or you hold it every year, that, and you know, unless things are changed, you're deemed that you've got a permit. Let's just take away some of this red tape and make sure that doing, you know, as I say, doing business is easier. Looking at, you know, there's just way too much Melbourne-centric policy making, excuse me, and, you know, we're saying to government, okay, well, if you want to introduce that, let's have a look at regional and rural Victoria. Does it work out there? Does it cost the same out there? Mm. Does it affect the employers or the businesses the same out there? And if it impacts them more, which it, you know, the emergency services tax certainly does, then let's look at giving them, you know, some incentive or making that, bringing them back to even across the state.
0: There's so many different topics you're cutting across here, Jodie, a permit and licensing reform, regulatory impact, seasonal flexibility, the list goes on. One's particularly pertinent to me today, and it's titled WFH, Work From Home, because we've just received a media release to the Ballarat Today studio from the state government saying, Labor locks in your right to work from home. This is 2 days a week. How is that workable in regional areas such
1: as
0: Ballarat?
1: How about we lock in employers' rights to work with their employees to manage their business the best they can? In many businesses, they won't be able to open their doors if their staff demand to work from home 2 days a week. It's not workable for many businesses. We understand that, you know, in Melbourne there's the commuting and the getting around can be quite difficult. It's not like that in regional and rural Victoria.
0: The press release says people can save five grand a year if they work 2 days a week from home. Again, a metro-centric number, you think?
1: Where did the number come from? I'm not quite sure. I'd like to see the breakdown on that.
0: Yes.
1: But, you know, the simple thing is that employers are fighting to stay afloat at the moment. Businesses doing it really hard, and every time you bring in something new that business has to deal with or try and manage, it's becoming too much and people are just walking away. You know, surely the employer has the right to work with their staff to work a solution that everyone's happy with.
0: Seems to make sense to me. The Making Business Easier and Cheaper document from the VRCA, Jodie Gillett, when do you expect this will be going live so people can really have a good look at it?
1: Probably early next week, okay. I would say, when we get just a little bit of time.
0: It's that scarcity, isn't it, eh? Mm. Jodie, to you and your team at Commerce, you're small in numbers, but you're big on impact, as always. Thanks for what you do. Thanks for your time on the show.
1: Thanks, Brett.
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3: 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It's a chilly 12 degrees this morning. 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
0: It's coming up on 3 to midday. Tom is in next with a local news first update, and that's my lot done for today. Thanks for your company. Back at it on your radio from 10 tomorrow on the show. The man, the legend behind the Coulda Beans, Greg Champion. We'll have a chat to Champs ahead of his gig coming up at the Hepburn Palais. So until tomorrow at 10, you know the drill. Be kind to each other.
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1: G'day, it's Tom Parry with your local news first. Staff at Federation University are now in the final leg of negotiations regarding a new pay deal. Their union wants to see a 20% wage increase over the next 3 years and is also calling for a stability guarantee that ensures educators get stable and transparent workloads. A new report from InvestiKit paints a flattering portrait of Ballarat's property sector, which is apparently one of the very few housing markets in Australia considered undervalued. But we're being warned that may change as demand locally continues to increase and supply shrinks. And in sport, the 10th round of the BFL Women's for a stability guarantee that ensures educators get stable and

0: Hi there, I'm Jai Morse. One Nation MP Barnaby Joyce is playing down the party's stunning rise in the polls that now has leader Pauline Hanson as preferred PM. It comes as speculation grows that Hanson's seeking a move to the lower house. Joyce has told Nine they're not getting carried away with anything.
1: I just don't want to get too far ahead, Sarah. When people say, oh, you know, Prime Minister and winning elections, I just think that rings a bit of... But you're full of yourself, and I don't want that. And the Australian people won't swallow it either.
0: The federal government won't speculate on what might happen with interest rates today. The Reserve Bank is widely expected to keep rates on hold after three straight hikes. Finance Minister Katie Gallagher's told Nine that's up to the RBA.
2: I mean, our job is to make sure we're doing what we can to help people with cost of living while inflation remains a bit higher than we'd like and while we have some of the global uncertainty and the global impacts we've been seeing from the war in the Middle East, and we remain focused on that.
0: California Governor Gavin Newsom has lashed out at US President Donald Trump, accusing him of launching politically motivated investigations. The governor claims Trump directed the Justice Department to carry out investigations on him and his wife relating to their taxes. The Sydney mum who was attacked by a shark at Coogee Beach remains on life support this morning. 35-year-old Leah Stewart was mauled by a 4-metre great white on Saturday. It's the fifth attack at a Sydney beach since September. And the stepson of Norway's Crown Prince has been found guilty of two counts of rape. 29-year-old Marius Borg Hoiby has been sentenced to 4 years in prison after pleading not guilty to the offences.
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0: In sport, Queensland Golden Girl Kaylee McEwen isn't locking in her swimming future past the 2028 LA Olympics, but admits her home games in 2032 would be appealing. The athlete will defend two backstroke crowns when she heads to the Comm Games next month. And the Broncos' injury woes continue, with Ezra Mam suffering an AC joint injury. The 5'8" now in doubt to face the Roosters after Brisbane's bye this weekend. That's the latest in news and sport.
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7: We've got showers right through till Friday. At this stage today, we're heading for a top of 15, a low tonight of 10, heading for 17 tomorrow, 15 the top for Thursday, and a top of just 11 for Friday.
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7: Yeah, strap yourself in. We've got Ice House on the way. We've got Rupert Hine, and we also have Billy Joel and Martika. But let's kick it off with Madonna and a hit for her from 1984. This is Borderline.

0: better music and more of it. Ballarat's 3BA 102.3. 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We also had Icehouse and Electric Blue. Huge hit for them back when this kicked off on Australian TV.
1: Australia, crazy kangaroo land of contradictions, where up is down, down is up. They ski in July and surf in December, and the whole damn country is descended from convicts. The perfect place for an MTV party.
0: Yes, of course, it was MTV Australia from 1987. We'll continue the 80s lunch hour next with Billy Joel.
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0: Ballarat's 3VA 102.3. 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Visit Justin and the team today. That is Rain from Dragon. We also had Martika and Toy Soldiers and Uptown Girl, Billy Joel, big hit for him back in 1983. But of course, his career did start a lot sooner than 1983.
1: When I was in third grade, I got up on the stage and I did my Elvis Presley impression and I sang Hound Dog. And the girls in the fourth grade started screaming. And I said to myself, there's something going on here. This is kind of cool if the girls in the fourth grade are screaming for a kid in the third grade.
0: There you go. 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We're going to continue the 80s lunch hour next with Patti LaBelle and Michael McDonald.
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9: Interrupt with a pie weather update. Let's cross to our pieologist now.
10: 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It's currently sitting at a perfect 18.16, and that means one thing, pie weather. A delicious comfort front is rolling in with strong cravings likely.
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0: Better music and more of it, Ballarat's 3BA, 102.3, the 80s lunch hour with Aretha Franklin, the Queen of Soul and Freeway of Love. Fantastic voice. That was a big hit for her back in 1985. But of course, I believe she wanted to be a ballerina.
1: I went to the Academy of Ballet over on the east side. I went to a few classes at Stefan Winters out there, and Arthur Mitchell and I are very good friends. There was one ballet step that it just really took me a hard time to learn that step, and it was so simple. He just showed it to me another way, and like within seconds I was doing it, and it was like glissade, glissade, pas de vouré, assemblé, okay? So simple. You know, Arthur's, he's a master. I love the ballet. I love it.
0: Yeah, but I'm glad she decided to go more with the singing because she was brilliant. We're going to continue the 80s lunch hour next with Poison.
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1: G'day, it's Tom Parry with your local news first. Grampians Health employees will be among those taking industrial action today in a fight for better pay and conditions. Members of the Health Services Union and Allied Health Professionals Association right across Victoria will walk off the job for 24 hours, but we're being assured that certain staff will remain on duty for emergencies. Wendouree has a new CFA satellite station aimed at improving emergency response times across Ballarat and surrounding suburbs. Unveiled over the weekend, the Selkirk Drive site will support a multi-brigade model, allowing volunteers who live or work nearby to respond more quickly to emergencies. And in sport, Darley still has Redan's measure in women's football. The two sides met as part of round 10 of the BFLW on Sunday at Western Oval, where the visiting Devils got the win by 27 points. That's the latest in your local news.
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2: I'm Monique Crichton. The PM has faced the cameras but given little away when it comes to whether he's considering extending the fuel excise, on diesel at least. We know the fuel discount is currently tipped to end at the end of the month. Anthony Albanese preferring to talk up what he's done for supply ahead of the Middle East peace deal being signed later this week.
3: Today, there is more petrol, more diesel and more jet fuel in Australia than there was on February 28 when this conflict started.
2: We're just hours away from knowing whether the Reserve Bank will shift the cash rate from 4.35% this month. Most experts are tipping the board will hold steady and may even keep the cash rate stable again next month. South Australia's Electoral Commissioner has resigned. Mick Sherry has stepped down amid a review into the scandal-plagued March state and voice elections. The poll was riddled with issues such as misplaced ballots, a lack of polling booth staff and computer glitches. Lincraft is the latest retailer to announce the closure of its bricks and mortar stores. The craft shop citing tough retail conditions and pressure from overseas competitors for the decision to move largely online. There's been a deadly B-52 bomber crash in the US. It came down shortly after taking off from Edwards Air Force Base in California. An Australian crawl is set to perform for the first time in 40 years. They'll be joined by Men at Work, Birds of Tokyo, Boom Crash Opera and recent ARIA Hall of Fame inductees Vicar and Linda for the Red Hot Summer Tour.
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2: In sport, in World Cup action so far today, Saudi Arabia and Uruguay have played out a 1-1 draw. Cape Verde held Spain to a shock 0-0 draw, while Egypt and Belgium also split the points. The UFC president says there will never be another event at the White House after yesterday's fight. The organisation says despite the success of the so-called Freedom 250, it was too expensive. The event in the South Lawn costing $60 million. That's the latest in news and sport.
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4: We've got showers right through till Friday. At this stage today, we're heading for a top of 15, a low tonight of 10, heading for 17 tomorrow, 15 the top for Thursday, and a top of just 11 for Friday.
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0: 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Ballarat's 3BA 102.3, the Eurythmics and Sweet Dreams. How are you doing? Happy Tuesday. It is Jules, and we've got Winter Warmers with PT on the big show going through till the end of August. Now, if you would like to go in the draw to pick up this week's Winter Warmers pack, all you need to do is go to 3ba.com.au. 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

0: Ballarat's own 3BA, 102.3, Huey Lewis and the News and the Power of Love. We had Jimmy Barnes as well and River Deep Mountain High, and it is no secret that he used to give it a fair whack of just everything, drinking and all sorts of things when he was younger. But these days, he sings sober.
1: In the old days, I used to drink that much. If I couldn't sing, I'd just smash the venue up and sort of smoke and mirrors and distract from the fact that I couldn't sing. Mm. Now, this for me, it's all about being in the present and doing the gig. So it's actually just as intense.
0: There you go. And it'd be saving him a hell of a lot of money as well. We've got the Monkees next.
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1: Ballarat's own 3BA 102.3 with Led Zeppelin and Stairway to Heaven. It is Jules, and remember to listen out to PT on the big show tomorrow. He's going to give you the chance to get your name in the draw to win $10,000 at the end of the month. It's the 10K cash track. He will let you know what song to listen out for, and as long as you're the first caller through, you will go in the draw to potentially win $10,000 at the end of June. It's the 10K cash track, and it's thanks to Carrington Jewellery, your professional jewellery store and the destination for diamonds and watches. 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
2: Hey, it's Christian from the Christian O'Connell Show. We are renovating an amazing Australian pub. Tracy and Gary are the accidental publicans. Tracy left us this update.
3: The renos are going so quickly, it's unbelievable. They're going to do a mural for us, signs on the pub, chalkboards. Thanks so much. Can't wait for the renos next week. Love, Tracy.
2: Thank you so much to people who are offering to help out as well. We've been inundated with people who've heard about Tracy and Gary. They bought this pub 2 years ago to turn it into a home to retire in, and then when they realised just how much it meant to the community, they couldn't do it. People were really moved by this story. If you go onto our socials, you can have a look around. You can see all the work that's been done. They're the best of Australians, actually. They really are, Tracy and Gary.
4: The pub's calling. Somewhere between the first sip and the last laugh, it's always a 4X.
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16: 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Hi Ballarat, Fiona Ellis-Jones here from Your News Now. It's a chilly 13 degrees this afternoon. This colder weather, a good reminder that winter is well and truly here, and now's the time to get vaccinated. 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
1: G'day, it's Tom Parry with your local news first. Staff at Federation University are now in the final leg of negotiations regarding a new pay deal. Their union wants to see a 20% wage increase over the next 3 years and is also calling for a stability guarantee that ensures educators get stable and transparent workloads. A new report from InvestiKit paints a flattering portrait of Ballarat's property sector, which is apparently one of the very few housing markets in Australia considered undervalued. But we're being warned that may change as demand locally continues to increase and supply shrinks. And in sport, the 10th round of the BFL Women's Comp was played on Sunday. Bacchus Marsh remains on top of the ladder following a win against the Roos by 57 points at White Flat, while over in Alfredton, the Swans kept Carisbrook scoreless in a 140-point drubbing. That's the latest in your local news.
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2: Hello, I'm Monique Crichton. The nation's peak motoring group isn't expecting Canberra to continue its fuel excise cut into July. That relief has shaved around 33 cents a litre at the Bowser.
1: At White Flat, while over in Alfredton, the Swans kept

0: There's next to no chance we'll see an interest rate rise later this hour. The RBA is expected to hold fire this time after three straight increases. Domain Chief Residential Economist Nicola Powell says those hikes have been having an impact.
1: The higher rates that they've already delivered this year are starting to work through. Tightening is gaining traction and slowing down the economy. So I really believe that we are now in a wait and see approach from the RBA.
0: New data has revealed Aussies in their 40s and 50s are now more likely than any other age group to die from accidental drug overdose. Records show one person is killed nearly every 3 hours. And there's hope British pop icon Bonnie Tyler will make a full recovery after waking from a coma in Portugal. The singer suffered a heart attack last month following complications from surgery. She remains in a serious condition.
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0: In sport, New Zealand and Iran have joined the list of today's World Cup draws. This time, the ledger was 2-2. We've got some of the names involved in this year's AFL Legends game. They include Dustin Martin and Joel Selwood. Marvel's hosting the charity match on August 27. And the countdown is on until Game 2 of the NRL State of Origin. Almost 95,000 fans are tipped to pack the MCG tomorrow night for the showdown. That's the latest in news and sport.
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6: Cloudy for the rest of your Tuesday afternoon with a very high chance of showers, most likely later on this afternoon and evening. Then getting down to 10 degrees overnight before a cloudy top of 17 tomorrow and a medium chance of showers, most likely in the evening. Thursday, a cloudy top of 15 degrees. Right now in Ascot, it's 14, but it feels like 9.
2: Check. Check 1, 2. We know you love variety, and we also know that 2 is better than 1. So we've dug deep in the music library and found 2 from your favourite artists, including some you haven't heard in ages. 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
1: Coming up Wednesday when the show returns, I'll catch up with the Chair of Tourism Midwest Victoria. It's John Pandazopoulos. He's going to drop by to preview their state election priorities. We'll say hello to Boaz Hersfeld, the boss of the Creswick Woolen Mills, and find out why they're backing the winter appeal once again. We're going to meet Chris on the show. He's Grampians Health's Dry July Ambassador. We'll learn about his love for horse riding and major battle with non-Hodgkin's lymphoma. And it's the man behind the coulda beans, Greg Champion, on Ballarat Today as comedy hits the Hepburn Palais on Sunday Arvo. It's Dave O'Neill, Elliot Goblet, and Champs, if you don't mind.
0: Ballarat Today. It's what Ballarat is talking about. 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

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It's fair to say we can't do two push-ups or two sit-ups. So we'll play two songs from the one artist instead. This is the Two Ups at Two.

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0: Ballarat's 3BA. When it comes to the greatest music, we mean songs like this.

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9: It's a drive home on 3BA, all thanks to Harvey Norman, Ballarat, where great sleep and great savings happen. Well, happy Tuesday. We've got the latest in local news and sport just after 3. But first, we've got our final two up for your afternoon. We're kicking off with No Doubt and Just a Girl. And here's Gwen Stefani talking about the story behind the song.
10: I had just literally started songwriting. I didn't even know that I knew how to songwrite. And my parents were quite strict with me, and I was living at home even into my 20s, and I would have to come home and like knock on my parents' door, and it was frustrating because I was already like older, you know what I mean? But it got me also sort of like paranoid about the fact that why? I can remember thinking, wow, I'm in a car right now, I'm driving home, it's like 1 a.m. and if something did happen to me, I'm quite like, I'm vulnerable because I'm a girl. And then you start to think, wow, okay, maybe people actually look at me different because I am a female. And so I just wanted to write a song to express how I was feeling in that moment. And I never in my wildest dreams thought that anyone would hear it.
0: 3BA Ballarat.

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1: Good afternoon, a great start on the roads. There's no delays or collisions around town. Having a look at your run home from Melbourne, the Westgate Freeway's flying out of the city with a nice smooth run. Once you do get onto the Ring Road, we have a heavy run through to the Deer Park Bypass, which is banked up from Robinson's Road. Once you get past Leakes Road, you have a smooth run home. 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Not everywhere, not forever, no swaps. There's the latest 3BA traffic.
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2: Hi there, I'm Brett Mack with your local news first. This morning's wet conditions over Ballarat haven't helped with smooth traffic flow on the Western Freeway. A truck fire saw a Melbourne-bound lane close near Wallace, with the rig's cabin looking completely destroyed. Not long afterwards, CFA crews were called to a two-car crash on the freeway at Springbank. Two people were treated at the scene, with one taken to Balan Hospital with non-life-threatening injuries. Ballarat residents are being invited to help shape the city's next intercultural plan. Community consultation has opened for the next four-year strategy, focusing on supporting the city's growing cultural diversity. People from more than 89 different nationalities currently call the city home. Locals can provide feedback through the council's MySay platform until late July. Ballarat paint manufacturer Hames has just launched a new colour system that's been about 10 years in the making. Called Colour Planet, it's one of the biggest investments the company has ever made other than built infrastructure at its Mitchell Park plant. Colour chemist Josh Smolinars says it's been created with Australia's unique light in mind.
3: In Australia, we get a huge amount of sunlight, and these days, like, we have the hole in the ozone layer. Again, that's directly above Australia. So the light here affects colour really differently than, say, other parts of the world.
2: Updating sport, and the weekend just been had the Central Highlands Netball League's ninth round being played. Rokewood Corindap's A-grade side launched a 67 goals to 42 win against Newlyn, while Skipton got the better of Dunstown 39 to 33. That's the latest in your local news.
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4: I'm Monique Crichton. Relief for home buyers, with the RBA deciding to leave rates on hold this month. That was largely expected and leaves the cash rate at 4.35% following three recent hikes. And we're told today's decision was unanimous. The PM continues to hold off providing any further cost of living relief when it comes to the fuel excise or the heavy vehicle road user charge. Anthony Albanese preferring to wait to see how the Middle East peace process takes shape.
5: This has been a really difficult period for the globe to deal with. We've responded appropriately and we'll give proper consideration to it.
4: Six young people have been arrested in Queensland for allegedly stealing a ute while a baby was inside. Police say the vehicle was stolen from a driveway in Townsville yesterday, the thieves quickly returning the baby before driving off. Council elections in South Australia have been delayed. Peace process takes shape.
5: This has been a really difficult

0: And Steven Spielberg is riding high at the Aussie box office. His latest flick, Disclosure Day, raking in the most cash on its opening weekend. It made $3.7 million, followed by Obsession with $2.75 million.
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0: In sport, we've had four draws today at the World Cup. The most recent was New Zealand and Iran, the match finishing 2-2. Collingwood's got Billy Frampton available for Saturday night's game with Port Adelaide after his three-match ban was overturned by the AFL Tribunal. And there's talk the Pies could sign Lions star Lachie Neale, who's off contract at season's end. Melbourne's preparing for an influx of rugby league fans for tomorrow night's State of Origin game at the G. Queensland looking to level the series after New South Wales won game one.
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3: Cloudy for the rest of the day with a high chance of showers, most likely later on this afternoon and evening. Then getting down to 10 degrees overnight before a cloudy top of 17 tomorrow and a medium chance of showers, most likely in the evening. Thursday, a cloudy top of 15 with a very high chance of showers. Right now in Mitchell Park, it's 15, but it feels like 10.
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0: Bruce Springsteen with I'm on Fire. Well, I certainly don't feel like I'm on fire right now. My goodness, it's freezing. I've been cold all day. I just can't get warm. Well, it's a drive home on 3BA. All thanks to Harvey Norman Ballarat, where great sleep and great savings happen. And up next, I've got a song for you that you might not have heard in a while.
1: Well, we don't need no one to tell us what to do.
0: You may have guessed it. It is The Living End. It's Prisoner of Society from back in 1998. And here are the guys talking about the song.
2: So it was kind of like...
3: It was like an Irish jig.
2: It was like an Irish jig. Yeah, that was the idea. Like a sea shanty, kind of like, you know, all the boys gathered at the bar. And we don't need no one to tell us what... That was the idea initially. And I think we probably jammed it like that and went, well, by about 2 minutes in, it gets a little kind of boring. So... because of our background in like the sort of the country and the bluegrass and rockabilly thing, we probably just went, well, we need to kind of double time it. It was like a rebellious 50s rock and roll song, but an updated kind of punk rock version.
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9: It's the drive home on 3BA, and it's all thanks to Harvey Norman Ballarat, where great sleep and great savings happen. Well, the countdown is on until the Ballarat Winter Festival, and they've already closed off Armstrong Street South between Myer and the Town Hall for the ice rink. Now, if you haven't done it, make sure you check it out this year. So much fun. So much fun for all ages. But the festival is kicking off June 27th, and you can get all the details at ballaratwinterfestival.com.au. Well, we've got a couple songs, and then we've got the latest in local news and sport with Brett, and then Jonesy and Amanda will be joining you on the mic. So have a wonderful afternoon, but right now this is Placebo, Every You, Every Me.

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1: In Wendouree, we do have an emergency incident on Gillie Street, cruiser on the scene, so avoid the area if you can. Otherwise, having a look at your run home from Melbourne, the Westgate Freeway, a nice clear run out of the city. The Ring Road is banked up to the Deer Park Bypass, which is slowing off the Ring Road to Hopkins Road on the Western Freeway. 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
1: Hi there, I'm Brett Mack with your local news first. Two of Victoria's business peak bodies say the state's economic future depends on stronger investment outside Melbourne. A new reform agenda highlights workforce shortages, rising costs and infrastructure pressures holding regions like Ballarat back. The Victorian Chamber and Committee for Melbourne are calling for lower taxes, better energy planning and more support for key industries. They warn without change, regional communities risk losing jobs and other investment opportunities to other states. High input costs are driving down confidence among farmers across Victoria, including in the Western District and Central areas. The latest quarterly survey from Rabobank shows sentiment in the Western District has dropped sharply to a net minus 38%, with similar declines in Central Victoria. Fuel and fertiliser prices remain the biggest concern, putting pressure on margins and day-to-day operations for many producers. Despite the downturn, most farmers say they'll hold steady on spending over the next year as they take a cautious approach. The City of Ballarat CEO says he's unsure at this stage if Alfred Deakin Place will be used as a live site again to watch the Socceroos match against the USA. About 200 people braved the winter chill to watch the side beat Turkey on Sunday afternoon. Evan King saying the 5 a.m. start for the next game on Saturday is hardly ideal.
2: I wonder whether the Ballarat sporting community would come out at 5 a.m. to watch the Socceroos. And, I mean, they're playing against the USA as well, so obviously a game of great interest. Look, we're still just having a look at it.
1: Updating sport, and the 10th round of the BFL Women's Comp was played on Sunday. Bacchus Marsh remains on top of the ladder, following a win against the Roos by 57 points at White Flat. While over in Alfreton, the Swans kept Carisbrook scoreless in a 140-point drubbing. That's the latest in your local news.
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3: I'm Monique Crichton. Well, there's some relief today for household budgets. The Reserve Bank Board has kept the cash rate steady at 4.35% following three recent hikes. And while it was largely expected, we've had a stark reminder from RBA Governor Michelle Bullock.
4: I want to be very clear that inflation remains too high. Leaving rates on hold today will allow the board to assess how these previous increases are flowing through the economy.
3: The Prime Minister is backing the timeframe for passing controversial tax reforms despite concerns of an inadequate consultation process. Anthony Albanese holding firm.
5: We know that more was needed, and that is why our reform is aimed at boosting supply as well as giving young people a fair crack at getting into their first home.
3: There's been an arrest by police investigating how cop killer Desi Freeman managed to evade capture for months. Seven properties across New South Wales and Victoria have been searched. We're being told a 62-year-old man from Victoria's northeast is being interviewed. Plenty of drama today with the Electoral Commission in South Australia. Commissioner Mick Sherry has stepped down from the job amid a review into glitches with the March state election. And it looks as though local council elections will be delayed for 5 months, pushed out to April instead of November. And Tom Holland and Zendaya have made a rare red carpet appearance in Spain. The celebrity couple, reportedly now married, wore matching black outfits at the event for the new Spider-Man movie, Brand New Day.
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3: In sport in the NRL, a blow for the Blues, with reports Casey McLean will miss a month of footy. He's in doubt for State of Origin 3 after straining his quad while training with New South Wales on the weekend. Game 2 is tomorrow night in Melbourne. Kane Corns has been appointed coach of the All-Stars side for the AFL Legends game. Joel Selwood's in charge of Victoria for the fundraiser for prostate cancer. And Iran has finally been in the action at the World Cup, managing a 2-2 draw with New Zealand in LA. That's the latest in news and sport.
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2: 3BA weather.
3: Getting down to 10 degrees overnight before a cloudy top to 17 tomorrow and a medium chance of showers most likely in the evening. Thursday, a cloudy top of 15 with a very high chance of showers, and Friday, a cloudy top of 11 degrees.
1: 3BA 102.3.
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6: 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Hello, Wiggles.
7: 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Yeah, personal friend.
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10: 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That's what the J stands for.
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15: It's showtime.
16: Well, hello there. Happy Tuesday to you, Amanda.
17: Well, Tuesday always means one thing for us, tin hats.
16: Well, this is
17: not us tin hats. It was a comma. I mean, for us, comma, tin hats, not us tin hats.
16: We can stop at any time. Well, if you want to stop it, you can stop it.
17: I mean, I'm enjoying that people are enjoying it. Do you know the one that people have really liked is the one I found about matcha? This has had 115 views across our socials.
16: 115? That's amazing.
17: 1.5 million views, I meant to say. And this, the conspiracy is that Big Japan has sold us all on the idea of matcha to get us used to drinking swampy water, because when the AI data centers are all installed, they will take all the fresh water. And so by drinking swamp water, we're getting used to matcha. And of the 1.5 million, half are saying yep and half are saying I don't think so. Mm. And that's what I love about Tin Hat Tuesday. You don't have to agree with everything you hear.
16: But can't they just cool it down with other watery subjects?
17: Well,
16: Great Northern beer, for example.
17: Well, maybe. Maybe it's the same thing.
16: That's my beer joke for the day. Mm. I've never drunk matcha.
17: I've had it once when I was in Japan. I thought it was the most delicious thing I'd ever had. I had it in a
16: hotel. Does it taste like green tea?
17: Like, no, but it was light and creamy. And then I had it out in the street and it was hideous. So I realised the hotel had loaded it with sugar.
16: Oh, yeah, they put the sugar
17: on it. That's why it was nice.
16: Yeah, it's like Asahi.
17: Otherwise,
16: not the beer, Asahi
17: bowls.
16: The Asahi bowls.
17: Well, the Asahi bowls are sweet, aren't they?
16: Yeah, because they put all the Biscoff on there and all the other stuff. It's supposed to be healthy for you. I was at Noosa and I looked at the Norgendice ice cream place. Norgendice, yeah. No queue whatsoever, but across the road at the Asahi place, there's just this giant queue. And I said to the Haagen-Dazs person, I said, well, how come? And he said, that's got the same fat. I said, what are they queued up for? He says, just marketing.
17: It is just marketing. I don't understand. Maybe this could be a pub test one day, why people buy ice cream in winter. I barely buy it in summer.
16: I love ice cream in winter.
17: Would you queue up around the block to buy ice cream in winter? People do.
16: You know what my thing is? Recently, I get like two chocolate chip cookies, just the standard variety, normal size chocolate chip
17: cookie. At home?
16: At home. And I get a scoop of the Sara Lee vanilla bean ice cream.
17: And you make yourself an ice cream sandwich.
16: Yeah, but just with like, it's literally a tablespoon of ice cream.
17: But it's still two biscuits. You're making it sound like it's a diet food. It's just a scoop,
16: sweet taste. And it's, you know.
17: See, I don't particularly have a sweet tooth. If you could put salt and vinegar chips in ice cream, I'd love it.
16: Well, that's for
17: another
16: Wednesday,
17: time
16: when we do TikTok Tucker. But today is Tin Hat Tuesday. And Dr. Carl Kruzelnecki is going to be joining us on the show. Also coming up, Instagram. And we can't do anything until we do the Fast Five. It's Jonesy and Amanda driving you home for Jam Nation.
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0: Jonesy Banda driving you home this Tuesday afternoon. Someone has taken umbrage at my comments about Prince. We're doing riffraff in the Fast Five. It's to identify the riff of a song. I would just like to say I have no problem with Prince. I love Prince. I worship at the table of Prince. But in the segment riffraff, I think the riff from Cream, his song, is not as good as other riffs that we could have used.
1: But this competition isn't what's got the best riff. It's what song is this by guessing it by the riff.
0: I was just dressing down a younger colleague, Jen Y. Rye,
2: yes,
0: for selecting that. And I just thought, you could have used Purple Rain. That's a smoking riff from Prince.
2: Oh, well, you do the quiz yourself. I'm out.
1: I'm out too. Why, I've had it.
0: Why, you can't even give any feedback anymore.
1: Because I want to talk about the FIFA World Cup. What about this? I'm going to give you some information. It's going to be stunning to you. Are you ready to hear it?
0: I love it.
1: Apparently, anyone who has beaten Turkey has gone on... Thank you, Brendan, grow up. Anyone who's beaten the Turkish football team.
0: Yeah, or Turkey, as they like to say.
1: The Turkey football team has gone on to win the World Cup.
0: No way.
1: 1954, West Germany beat Turkey twice.
0: Yep.
1: Went on to win the World Cup. 2002 World Cup, Brazil beat Turkey twice.
0: Yep.
1: Went on to win the World Cup.
0: Can I just bring
1: Australia beat Turkey once. Yep. It's going on to win the World Cup.
0: Can I bring in Jem Rye? He is our resident soccer expert.
2: Look, this sounds good to me. Turkey's a great team, so to beat them, you know.
0: Yeah, that's a big deal.
2: It's a massive deal.
0: Oh, well, this is great.
2: We can do it. Why not?
1: We can do it. Let me talk about some of the incredible outfits the teams are wearing. I'll tell you who caught my eye. The Congo. Let me show you those incredible outfits.
0: Oh.
1: They look amazing.
0: I'm a bit disappointed they're standing side by side. I was kind of hoping they'd be in a Congo line.
1: I dare you to tell, don't laugh, Ryan. I dare you to go and tell them that. Because look how strapping and fabulous they look.
0: I'm not saying they're not strapping.
1: They're wearing black suits.
0: Yep. They look good.
1: With an animal, like a leopard pelt across their shoulders.
0: It's like in Coming to America.
1: Was he from the Congo?
0: Yeah, I think they were from the Congo.
1: But they also are carrying these big bags made from this same leopard pelt. They look so powerful and so incredible, so cool. This is their first appearance in 52 years at a World Cup.
0: Wow.
1: And they are dressed to impress. I liked watching the Australians, who looked terrific in their suits, getting off the team bus before the first game.
0: What were our suits? Something from Kelly Country?
1: Yeah, obviously. They wore them to their sixth form formals and they're wearing them again. Now, these really nice suits here. You've got Exhibit A in front of you.
0: Oh, okay. They're down the bottom.
1: They look like those sort of, all the suits those young men wear, they're kind of tapered.
0: Yep.
1: And they're
0: look like real estate agents.
1: They're carrying what looks like little toilet bags, as if they've got their shaving and their toothpaste in there. And like, that's what they were carrying, these
0: like a little tote
1: bags.
0: Bag.
1: But what I find fascinating, the reason I've mentioned the bag is that I've got some footage here of the French team landing. They're in their casual clothes, but look at their handbags. They're not man bags. They are full, what I would say, women's handbags.
0: That guy, it looks like he's holding his wife's handbag.
1: Well, that looks like a giant Chanel handbag, a really big one. The other guy looks like he's carrying what looks like a Birkin, which is a very lusted after women's handbag. It's not like they're carrying funky luggage.
0: Yeah.
1: They are actually carrying handbags.
0: How much are they worth?
1: Oh, thousands and thousands and thousands of dollars. Some of those Birkins, you have to go on a waiting list to get one.
0: To get one.
1: There's one.
0: Because Indiana Jones, he had a satchel.
1: Yeah. This isn't a satchel. There's
0: nothing wrong with having a satchel.
1: This is not a satchel. But I saw one guy online who's just kind of outraged, this Englishman, about what the French and what the modern footballer looks like.
3: Anyone see the France team turn up to World Cup with their handbags? Handbags, yes, you're right. Erling Haaland also, the big Viking. Dad, Alfie Haaland, was out battling Roy Keane and his son is turning up to a World Cup with a handbag. I have never felt further away from football than I have in this World Cup. This World Cup is the most commercialised whitewash shower of I have ever seen. Every single thing about it is fake. I can't resonate with any of them. When we came home from the World Cup in the 90s, Gazza, beer in hand, big plastic strapped on his chest. Every single one of us went, I can see me in that guy. Name one footballer you can see yourself in anymore.
1: All I know is after Australia that Congo is my next favourite team.
0: I would like to see him come off the plane in a line though.
1: I'll let you put that to them.
0: Dr. Carl is going to be joining us next. It's Jonesy and Amanda driving you home.
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1: Well, he is the man who can make belly button lint, black holes and breakfast cereal sound equally fascinating. He's a doctor, a scientist, a broadcaster, an author, and one of Australia's most loved explainers of all things. I'm talking, of course, about Dr. Carl, who joins us now.
0: Here he is.
2: Dr. Amanda, you're too kind, but bless you.
0: Mm. Well, you look well, and you're a snappy dresser.
1: Is your wife Mary still making your shirts?
2: Four-thread overlocker, differential feed, takes 3 hours from cutting the material out to wearable form on the body.
0: Right, nice.
1: I love it when you say interlocker.
0: Dr. Carl, today is Tin Hat Tuesday on our radio show. I don't know if you'd be familiar with this, but what it is people, Amanda gets us to wear aluminium foil hats to stop the bad, what is it?
1: Well, I don't know what, getting into our heads. I think people, I'm not a believer in this, but I think people wear the tin hats to stop the government or alien yep. thoughts getting in, I think might be what it is. But we do end up smelling a bit like garlic bread.
0: Yep. And then people ring in with their conspiracy theories. The first question I would ask you is, do you have any conspiracy theories? Ones that you think, oh, that would be fair enough.
2: Yes, the government has lied to us in the past. And so the statement that eat carrots because they're good for your eyes is a false statement. It was started by the British government during the Second World War to cover up the fact that the British military had radar that was small enough to be carried on an aeroplane, not just on the ground, but on an aeroplane. And so to cover it up, they would say, oh, the reason our pilots can find at night the incoming Nazi bombers is because they eat carrots to improve their eyesight. And it was just a lie to cover up the fact they had small airborne radar.
1: Wow. What do you make of some of the bigger conspiracies? And every week someone will phone us with a conspiracy theory that the moon landing didn't happen.
0: Yeah.
1: And it breaks my heart every time. How do you feel when science and the hard work and the bravery is negated by a couple of millennials?
2: It goes back a fair way, and it's people trying to make a short-term advantage. And I think it's part of a bigger problem, which is the lack of trust in our society and the government. And so that then leads on to a lack of trust in science, because that's an easy target. And so in the United States, having been free of measles for 20 years, they're now finding, thanks to their anti-vaccination programs, that they're getting minor clusters of measles, which have led to small outbreaks, which have led to big outbreaks. And the current thinking is that if they do nothing, and in other words, don't do any more vaccinations, this will turn into a full-blown epidemic of measles across the USA, and many more people will die, and it's totally preventable. Mm. So I think it's due to a lack of trust in institutions. And then you're saying, who's driving it? Well, people who will benefit from it. And in many cases, it's just simply, I want to get some money from you from buying my newsletter, or I want to get some clicks, or I want to get more likes. That's as simple as that in many cases.
0: I'm a product of the generation of measles. I had measles, but then I got vaccinated for it as well back in the 70s, and it was pretty rife. I'd hate to see that come back again.
2: But give me one of your favourite conspiracy theories that one of your listeners has come up with, and I'll see if I can address it gently.
0: Oh, okay, so this is Rob. Rob is a regular to Tin Hat Tuesday. So he says that the Alcatraz escapees were actually the NASA astronauts that went to the moon.
3: Michael Collins was known as Frank Morris. Mm. Armstrong was known as Clarence Anglin. And Buzz Aldrin was John Anglin.
1: And why did they change their names, Rob?
3: Because they are the Alcatraz escapees.
1: They escaped from Alcatraz to become astronauts?
3: They were given a pardon if they would join in and comply.
1: But what about all the training for years they would have had to do?
3: To do what? To go where?
1: Oh.
0: And then the penny drops.
1: Penny drops. He thinks they went nowhere.
2: And so the only people you can get who will accept this money are people from Alcatraz, like an out-of-work actor wouldn't do it?
0: Yeah.
1: You make a good point.
0: You make a very
1: Someone from Home and Away. So could have been them.
0: You could have had Ray Maher Flame and Moon.
2: That one, I'd need to see some of the evidence for it. And yes, evidence for me is not a YouTube video. So in my various careers, I've done a little bit of research, and it takes about a year and a half to learn how to do research,
0: right?
2: Not just simply watching a YouTube video at 3 o'clock in the morning.
0: There you go. Well, there it is.
1: Dr. That Carl, rules me out.
0: You always give us the spades of sense on our show, and we always enjoy having you on. Dr. Carl, thank you.
2: Thank you. Peace, love, mung beans.
0: It's Jonesy and Amanda driving you home.
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11: Hi there, I'm Brett Mack with your local news first. This morning's wet conditions over Ballarat haven't helped with smooth traffic flow on the Western Freeway. A truck fire saw a Melbourne-bound lane close near Wallace, with the rig's cabin looking completely destroyed. Not long afterwards, CFA crews were called to a two-car crash on the freeway at Springbank. Two people were treated at the scene, with one taken to Balan Hospital with non-life-threatening injuries. Ballarat residents are being invited to help shape the city's next intercultural plan. Community consultation has opened for the next four-year strategy, focusing on supporting the city's growing cultural diversity. People from more than 89 different nationalities currently call the city home. Locals can provide feedback through the council's MySay platform until late July. Ballarat paint manufacturer Hames has just launched a new colour system that's been about 10 years in the making. Called Colour Planet, it's one of the biggest investments the company has ever made, other than built infrastructure at its Mitchell Park plant. Colour chemist Josh Smolinars says it's been created with Australia's unique light in mind.
12: In Australia, we get a huge amount of sunlight. And these days, like, we have the hole in the ozone layer. Again, that's directly above Australia. So the light here affects colour really differently than, say, other parts of the world.
11: Updating sport, and the weekend just been had the Central Highlands Netball League's ninth round being played. Rokewood Corrandap's A-grade side launched a 67 goals to 42 win against Newlyn, while Skipton got the better of Dunstown 39 to 33. That's the latest in your local news.
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13: Hello, I'm Monique Crichton. Interest rates will remain steady for another month, but the RBA has kept the door open for further increases. After three consecutive rate rises, the Treasurer says keeping rates on hold at 4.35% is a relief. But Jim Chalmers says Aussies have paid a hefty price for the conflict in the Middle East, and the end of the war can't come soon enough.
14: As the Reserve Bank pointed out in its statement today, the impact of this war is being felt, first of all, when it comes to global energy prices, particularly liquid fuels, but it's also spreading more broadly in our economy and in other economies as well.
13: Lincraft is the latest retailer to announce the closure of its bricks and mortar stores. The craft shop citing tough retail conditions and pressure from overseas competitors for the decision to move largely online. The consumer watchdog is taking legal action against burger chain Grilled for allegedly misleading its customers about a tree planting promotion. Gina Cass-Gottlieb from the ACCC says it overstated the donations it'd make, as well as the environment contributions.
15: Every burger purchased on a Tuesday towards the planting of trees. In the period of the promotion, over 5 million burgers were bought on a Tuesday, but only around 4% of those purchases qualified for a donation by Grilled.
13: And the regions and several cap cities are preparing for Australian Crawl to customers about a tree planting promotion. Gina Cass-Gottlieb from the ACCC.

0: for a tackle which left Eagle Hamish Davis with concussion. And the Maroons have taken to the MCG for a captain's run ahead of tomorrow's Game 2 of Origin, which is a must-win for Queensland. They haven't won there since 1995, but coach Billy Slater isn't fazed.
1: What's happened in the past, whether it be 3 weeks ago, 12 months ago or 30 years ago, it's merely irrelevant.
0: That's the latest in news and sport.
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8: 3BA weather.
9: Getting down to 10 degrees overnight before a cloudy top of 17 tomorrow and a medium chance of showers, most likely in the evening. Thursday, a cloudy top of 15 with a very high chance of showers, and Friday, a cloudy top of 11 degrees.
7: 3BA Ballarat.
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23: Have you noticed lately the government seems to be right on with all these TV ads and safety messages and things like that? And breaking news on the 27th of July, every phone in Australia will sound a loud test emergency alert.
9: This just came up on my phone. So on the 22nd of July, every single smartphone in Australia will have a loud emergency alert. It'll be able to sound an immediate loud siren to all mobile devices, phones, smartwatches, tablets. It'll override silent and do not disturb mode. It'll reach every phone with an active SIM, non-active SIM. I've seen your phones. Mm. And may reach those without as well.
23: Yeah, and they're testing.
9: At 2 p.m.
23: I was reading this. So in Western Australia on Friday at Goomorling, 12 o'clock on Friday, they're going to test it there. Then Tennant Creek this Thursday at 10 a.m. Then Kooya Beach, Newell and Wonga Beach in Queensland. That's today too. Actually, they've already had it. They had it at 2. Mm. Liverpool. It'll be Wednesday at 4 p.m., Queanbeyan on Sunday.
9: So these are just where 2. It's being tested.
23: Yeah, and Geelong on Thursday at 2 p.m.
9: So that's just
23: and
9: a
23: Port
9: few.
23: And Port Lincoln on Saturday.
9: That's the testing. But all
23: at
9: of
23: 11
9: us,
23: a.m.
9: All of us are going to have that happen on the 27th of July at 2 p.m. Eastern Standard Time.
23: Do we know what it sounds like? The thing. Jeremiah Rice, wave his hands around.
24: I've found what the siren will sound like. It'll go like this.
25: Crazy tasty. We're the sweetest snack for you.
9: Sweet. We're trying to give, Ryan, we're trying to give serious
23: the
9: information.
23: Dancing fruits.
9: Trying to give serious information.
24: All right, no, it actually, this is for real. It sounds like this.
9: Okay, that'll do. We can't frighten people.
23: I'd rather the dancing fruits.
9: That's what it will sound like. Do not be alarmed. It's only a test.
23: To what end?
9: I don't know. Okay. To alert us to Delta's new album, I don't know.
23: To what end? Well, there you go. I hope we've helped you be informed.
9: Coming up next, we'll be talking a bit about some of the stories around the FIFA World Cup, and it seems a lot of the players are trying to use their personal brand for messaging, for health messages, for social, for mental health messages. The captain of the American team has a very interesting backstory and is using it to help kids. It's a brave man who put his hand up to this. I'll tell you what his story is next.
23: I'm intrigued. Also, break out the alfoil. It's Tin Hat Tuesday. That's coming up. It's Jonesy and Amanda driving you home.
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0: across Australia. It's Driving You Home with Jonesy and Amanda.
1: It's some more FIFA stories. The US captain, his name is Tim Ream.
0: Tim Ream.
1: Many players and teams are looking for, I'm not going to say relevance, but are looking for causes and ways that they can make their profile mean something. And good on him, because he's talking about something that is embarrassing for kids. But it's kind of shocking that every time the captain of the US team is interviewed, he willingly talks about this thing that he did when he was a kid. And he's now doing a series of ads. Have a listen to one.
2: What would I tell my younger self? I know bedwetting feels big when you're little, but you should know it's not your fault. Good nights are here, protecting you through the night, so you can keep dreaming big.
3: Hey, Tim, let's go.
1: So you can keep dreaming big. So obviously, he, as a child, he talks a lot about how he was a bedwetter, which is a great cause to be involved in, but he's involved with a campaign for good nights, which is something kids wear if they are.
0: It's like a pull-up.
1: I imagine it is.
0: For a bigger kid.
1: Yeah. So it's unusual to have him talk so openly about this, but it also seems a bit weird that he's aligned with a product. I don't know. Here's another ad.
3: Hey, Tim. Were you embarrassed of bedwetting as a kid?
2: Yes, I really was.
3: What helped you stop feeling ashamed about it?
2: Knowing that I could still achieve my dreams even though I was bedwetting. Good nights. Never stop dreaming.
0: Well, you know, it's a thing. Poor little kids.
1: I know, it is a thing. It just seems, and maybe this is the bravest thing ever, is the US captain talking about
0: it. It's pretty brave.
1: It is brave. It's weird that there's a product associated with his chat.
0: Well, yeah,
1: he's every interview he sits down to, he talks about being a bedwetter.
0: Yeah, I thought with Ream, a name like Ream, you know, install a Ream.
1: You used to be a bedwetter from what you've told me.
0: No, I wasn't a bedwetter.
1: No, so you just said there's nothing to be embarrassed about and now you're embarrassed to share it.
0: Okay, I used to sleepwalk and wee. And my mum had to stop me.
1: So you wouldn't wet the bed, you'd wet other things.
0: Yeah, my mum had to stop me from weeing on my brother.
1: Really? And you pretended you're asleep.
0: We were 18 at the time.
1: He was the one who had to wear the good night, so you couldn't get him.
0: he had to go to bed in an anorak. No, that's great. That's a very brave one.
1: It's never too late, Brendan, to seek help.
0: Never too late.
1: Coming up next, let's get our tin hats because it is Tin Hat Tuesday.
0: It's Jonesy and Amanda driving you home.
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0: It's Jonesy and Amanda driving you home. I don't think we have to fix the tin hat. I don't think that matters so much.
1: I think we have.
0: You're waving around. You were actually waving around that we've got to read some PEP. What's it called? What was the protective stuff you used to wear during the pandemic?
1: Condom?
0: No.
1: PCP?
0: PCP.
1: What's PCP?
0: That's a drug. That's angel dust.
2: PPE.
1: I love COVID.
0: PPE.
1: I was out of it most of the time.
0: You should have said, Amanda, you're just going crazy.
1: Well, this is
0: the
1: thing.
0: As if there's asbestos in this room.
1: The thing is, we have to wear our tin hats every time we talk about this.
0: Yep.
1: Otherwise, Jenna, our social media person, puts the imagery on social media and we just look like nut jobs talking about it
0: Jacinda,
1: if we don't have our hats
0: the
1: on.
0: The executive producer of the show said, you look a little unhinged when you talk about this without a tin hat.
1: So here
0: she
1: we are
0: is
1: with
0: a grown-ass woman that manages this show and has a child and a husband and a mortgage.
1: I have a couple of conspiracy theories to get the ball rolling. These are ones that have crossed my desk this week.
0: You don't even have a desk.
1: Do you remember Timothy McVeigh?
0: Oh, yeah. Terrible,
1: he was the Oklahoma bomber.
0: Yep.
1: Bomber. He has been executed. This is what it says here. They told me he worked alone. Or they told you he worked alone. They told you the Oklahoma City bombing was domestic terrorism with no loose ends. They told you photos don't lie. But what if the man they executed wasn't the man that they arrested at all? So they've put his face side by side with Special Agent Paul Whipsapal, a federal law enforcement officer. And apparently, people have analysed the telemetrics, if that's a word, of their faces, and have decided they're the same person. Different names, different identities, same face. Coincidence, it says here. Or a swap they hoped you'd never notice. And you think, well, what's the point of it? And they say, it's just there's no stream meter is asking the big question. What else are they sliding past us while you're looking at the flag?
0: Okay.
1: Yeah, that's one.
0: Right.
1: How about this one? This woman from Brazil has predicted something extraordinary. She's a soothsayer. She is a spiritualist. She's a clairvoyant. And she has said that something extraordinary is going to happen in Miami on the 24th of June during a match. Here's one guy describing it.
3: Have you heard about this prediction from a Brazilian psychic claiming that something massive is about to happen over a major sporting event on June 24th? Her name is Vo Bahiana, and she's saying that on that date, a UFO mothership will appear over a major sporting event in Miami. And in that moment, we'll have undeniable proof that we're not alone in the universe. Proof that interdimensional, extraterrestrial, alien beings are here. She's also claiming that her vision showed her that 700 people from attendees to players will be taken up into this craft and they'll be told that they have a role in saving humanity.
0: Oh. Imagine the craft comes over, these people go up, and you're down there going, hang on, I can do stuff.
1: What would your special skill be to save humanity?
0: I could, like, put some John Mellencamp on.
1: I can start a fire by rubbing two Amex cards
0: anything.
1: Together.
0: What are you going to do? You'll walk straight into the intake of their rocket ship.
1: You know what?
0: And get blown up.
1: They are saying it's going to be during the Brazil versus Scotland match. I might abduct Sam Heughan from Outlander.
0: Okay.
1: I'll just take advantage of all the Scottish people being there. So anyway, that is another prediction that Vo Bahiana has predicted that 700 people will be sucked up into the mothership.
0: It's Jonesy and Amanda driving you home.
4: Start your day. Wake up with 3BA's PT.
5: A weekend highlight, vacuum the garage. It's been annoying me for months
6: now. Hang on
5: now.
6: A second.
5: Yeah.
6: Most normal people would sweep the garage.
5: Yeah, sweep the garage too.
6: No, I'm just going to put this out there right now.
5: Okay.
6: Have you got a concrete floor that you don't sweep, you get the vacuum
5: Come
6: cleaner
5: on, people.
6: Out?
5: There's got to be someone out there.
6: Who have we got there?
7: Gail.
6: Hello, Gail. Are you batting on Brett's side, are you, or not?
7: Hell yes. Yes,
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7: we do.
5: No! Hey, Gail. No! How satisfying is it?
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5: 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You're fighting a battle.
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1: A great Tuesday afternoon on the roads with no problems or delays. Having a look at your run out of Melbourne, a stunning run on the Westgate Freeway out of the city. You will hit a bit of traffic once you get onto the Ring Road through to the Deer Park Bypass, which is slowing from the Ring Road to Hopkins Road on the Western Freeway. After that, it's a great run to get you back home. 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That's the latest 3BA traffic.
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0: Hello there, it's Jonesy and Amanda driving you home. It is Tin Hat Tuesday.
1: Do you believe in that the world is flat? I don't know, eh?
0: You know what my favourite one is?
2: Tell me.
0: At the moment, Australia isn't real. We're all actors. You, me, Gem Y Rai, we're all actors.
2: If someone was going to play you, I think they'd do a better job.
0: Oh, I think that Mr. Hunky Pants is playing me.
2: Have you seen the one that pandas aren't real? Because they're improbable. And they were never painted in Chinese history until the 1940s.
0: Well, I've seen.
2: As if they didn't exist before then.
0: What was that cartoon book that had pandas in it?
2: Before the 1940s?
0: I'm thinking of
2: Baba. The person acting you is confused.
0: Baba. I'm thinking of Baba with the elephants. Remember Baba?
2: Baba.
0: Now, what's the matter with you? Outfalls on too tight. Anyway, Tin Hat Tuesday. You can join us, jonesydemanda.com.au, or call us 13 55 22. Look who's here.
2: Oh, it's Rob.
0: It's Rob.
3: To do what? To go where? To do what? To go where? To do what? To go where? To go where? To go where?
0: Oh. Rob comes with his own intro now.
2: Hello, Rob.
0: Hello, Rob.
3: How are you?
0: We are very well,
2: mate. What have you got for us today?
3: Oh, I've got a couple conspiracies. You can choose.
0: Okay. I like this.
3: Artemis 3?
0: Yep.
2: Is that the one that recently went to the moon? Is that one of our options?
3: Yes.
2: Yeah.
0: Okay.
3: Or either Artemis anyway.
0: Yep.
3: Bigfoot?
0: Yep.
3: Right. Project Ishmael.
0: Let's go.
2: What's Project Ishmael? You have to give us more information so we know what we're choosing.
3: Project Fishbowl.
2: Oh. Right, what's that?
3: That was a joint venture between America and Russia. They were shooting missiles out into the atmosphere to try and penetrate the impenetrable barrier.
0: Right. So we're in a dome.
3: Well, it's not really called the dome. It's called the firmament.
2: And who's put that in place?
3: It's an electromagnetic field which can't be penetrated.
2: Who controls it?
3: The creator.
0: Okay. Well, anyway, I think I've heard that.
2: That's enough information. Enough.
0: I want to go to Artemis. What's your vibe on Artemis? Can I choose that adventure, Rob?
3: Have you checked out the launch? Yeah. Have you seen the footage?
0: I have seen the footage, yep.
3: Yeah. Why is there four cable cars or box cars, right, at the exact launch time, coming down on a 45-degree angle on cables, exactly four of them.
0: So just before it takes off, there's a...
2: They all escape in a shopping trolley, is that what you're saying?
3: It's at the exact time of the launch. As the rocket's taking off, right, four cars or box carts, right, come like flying foxes, right? Yeah. So they come down off the launch pad, right off the top of it, right, on cables, on a 45-degree angle down to the ground.
2: But I'll have to have a look at it. But there is a lot of equipment that does have to release for the rocket to head into space.
3: No, that were the four astronauts that were on there.
2: I know what you're thinking.
0: But it's not the catering truck, is it, Rob? Dropped off the space food sticks.
3: Well, the thing is, the spacewalks and all that out in space, right?
0: Yeah.
2: Yeah.
3: It can't happen. Because the thing is, the astronauts would blow up like pufferfish because there's no atmospheric pressure holding their bodies together.
2: No, but that's why they have spacesuits on, Rob. The spacesuit does that work for them.
3: Yeah, but what holds the pressure on the outside of the spacesuit then?
2: Holds the pressure. No.
0: Rob.
2: Rob, that's what the spacesuit does.
0: Yeah. Well, we're not space food. Space food.
2: Not yet. We're not space food sticks yet.
0: I would kill for a space food stick, Rob.
2: Rob, my head hurts. And thank
0: you. We'll talk to you next Tuesday. We had someone else, but they've gone. They were just there. Join in. Tin Hat Tuesday. It's Jonesy and Amanda driving you home.
4: 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Let's go.

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12: Hi, I'm Rani Hussain. Australia is preparing for its second T20 Women's World Cup clash. The Aussies will line up against Bangladesh tomorrow. New Zealand take on Sri Lanka tonight. Kayleigh McEwen isn't locking in her future past the 2028 LA Olympics, but admits a home games in 2032 would be appealing. The swimmer will defend two backstroke crowns when she heads to the Com Games next month. And American Madison Keys takes centre court at the German Open tonight.
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12: Hi there, I'm Brett Mack with your local news first. Two of Victoria's business peak bodies say the state's economic future depends on stronger investment outside Melbourne. A new reform agenda highlights workforce shortages, rising costs and infrastructure pressures holding regions like Ballarat back. The Victorian Chamber and Committee for Melbourne are calling for lower taxes, better energy planning and more support for key industries. They warn without change, regional communities risk losing jobs and other investment opportunities to other states. High input costs are driving down confidence among farmers across Victoria, including in the Western District and Central areas. The latest quarterly survey from Rabobank shows sentiment in the Western District has dropped sharply to a net minus 38%, with similar declines in Central Victoria. Fuel and fertiliser prices remain the biggest concern, putting pressure on margins and day-to-day operations for many producers. Despite the downturn, most farmers say they'll hold steady on spending over the next year as they take a cautious approach. The City of Ballarat CEO says he's unsure at this stage if Alfred Deakin Place will be used as a live site again to watch the Socceroos match against the USA. About 200 people braved the winter chill to watch the side beat Turkey on Sunday afternoon. Evan King saying the 5 a.m. start for the next game on Saturday is hardly ideal.
13: I wonder whether the Ballarat sporting community would come out at 5 a.m. to watch the Socceroos. And, I mean, they're playing against the USA as well, so obviously a game of great interest. Look, we're still just having a look at it.
12: Updating sport, and the 10th round of the BFL Women's Comp was played on Sunday. Bacchus Marsh remains on top of the ladder, following a win against the Roos by 57 points at White Flat. While over in Alfreton, the Swans kept Carisbrook scoreless in a 140-point drubbing. That's the latest in your local news.
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14: Hello, I'm
0: Monique Crichton. Homebuyers may have been spared an interest rate rise this month, but the Reserve Bank isn't shutting the door on further increases. Governor Michelle Bullock says the board remains focused on making sure inflation doesn't increase. She says once fuel prices start falling, they'll have another look at how it's affecting inflation.
14: Today's decision does not rule out further tightening in monetary policy if that is what is required to bring inflation down. In making its decisions, the board will be focused on the data and what that suggests about the outlook and risks.
0: Speaking of fuel prices, the NRMA isn't expecting any extension of the fuel excise discount. It has shaved around 33 cents a litre at the Bowser, but the motoring group's Peter Khoury can't see the case for it going into July since the breakthrough in the Middle East.
15: Based on what we're seeing today, the fact that prices have been falling steadily for the last week and a bit, and the expectation is if this peace deal holds and the strait opens, they'll fall even further. Given all of that, we don't think the government is going to extend based on what they've been telling us.
0: Two men, one from New South Wales and one from Victoria, have been arrested by Victorian police looking into how cop killer Desi Freeman evaded capture for months leading up to his death in March. And there's hope British pop icon Bonnie Tyler will make a full recovery after waking from a coma in Portugal. The singer suffered a heart attack last month following complications from surgery. She remains in a serious condition.
1: 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Better service, better advice, better building solutions.
0: In sport, Blues coach Laurie Daly is hoping the squad can secure another win during Origin Game 2 tomorrow night. The New South Wales side won the opener despite a slow start, and Daly says the boys are ready for the G.
16: I want what's best for New South Wales. I want the boys to win. I want to win. I want them to win. And I want the fans to win.
0: And there were four draws in today's World Cup action. It's been 68 years to the day since that happened. That's the latest in news and sport.
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0: Jonesy and Amanda driving you home this Tuesday afternoon. 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
1: The pub test.
2: Pub test.
1: Does not pass the pub test.
2: Pub test.
1: Pub test. Does it pass the pub test?
2: Pub test.
3: Yeah, the pub test.
4: Doesn't pass the sniff test.
1: Stop it. It's not helpful.
0: Today, black tie, does it pass the pub test?
5: I'm looking at the picture.
0: All stems from Mitch Brown.
5: I'm looking at the picture that Mitch Brown wore to the Hall of Fame, the AFL Hall of Fame. He's an ex-player. He's a legendary player. But this is what I find extraordinary, that Tim Watson has reportedly questioned whether Brown
0: another former player.
5: Yeah, should have been allowed into the room. I'm looking at the...
0: Tim is a lot older. So
5: this is
0: he's from the era of no shirt, no service.
5: This is a very stylish outfit that he's wearing here. And it's a see-through-ish top, but it's not like a singlet.
0: Yep.
5: It is sleeveless, but the sleeve goes right to the edge of his arm with a silk tie around the neck. If that had a jacket on, that would be the most stylish outfit in the room. He doesn't have the jacket on. I don't know whether he wore a jacket or not.
0: You go to the Arias.
5: That's an acceptable outfit.
0: Guy suggests Sebastian wearing a suit with no shirt on underneath. That's what guy
5: that's
0: does.
5: That's what girls wear as well.
0: But I'm not doing that.
5: But that's okay. It doesn't suit you. But why is there an outrage that this is worn to the Football Hall of Fame? But I think, like,
0: because all sorts
5: but
0: of
5: all the young boys, like my son goes to events and they all saying, oh, black tie. And he doesn't wear a tux. He doesn't do that. So he wears a shirt and a tie, and that's his version of that. And that should be enough. He's 23. He shouldn't have to own a tuxedo.
0: Because back in my day, we had to dress up for everything. You know, you get on a plane, you had to dress up.
5: In a tux.
0: In a tux, yeah. We did. We look like little Von Trapp children.
5: We are much more casually dressed than we used to be.
0: Is that a bad thing? What I'm saying is, what happened? You go and see the opera or something, and you go along and it's a black tie event, and someone shows up in a Metallica shirt.
5: But that's not what this is. He's not wearing casual clothes.
0: Because he's put thought into this.
5: He's put thought into it. He looks incredibly handsome, incredibly stylish, and intentional. This is a designer outfit.
0: A younger perspective in Gem Y Rye.
6: Yeah, I like the creative outfit. I think it looks good.
0: Well, the last radio awards...
6: Yeah,
0: I just remember you holding an unfeasibly large glass of cider.
6: Yeah.
0: I can't remember what you were wearing.
6: I was wearing a tux with a bow tie, but I almost wore a velvet suit as well. So that's like a little bit different too.
5: That's right.
6: Yeah.
5: And that would have been absolutely acceptable, as I'm sure it was on this night at the football.
0: Sure.
5: It's because he hasn't worn sleeves, which ironically, as you say, is what he wears in his job every day.
0: Black tie, does it pass the pub test? It's Jonesy and Amanda driving you home.
7: 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It's John Pandazopoulos. 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We'll say hello to Boaz Hersfeld, the boss of the Creswick Woolen Mills, and find out why they're backing the winter appeal once again. 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It's Dave O'Neill, Elliot Goblet, and Champs, if you don't mind.
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13: 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Yeah. And HR nervous. Jonesy and Amanda.
7: 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When it comes to the greatest music, we mean songs like this.

0: 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It's Jonesy and Amanda driving you home.
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0: 10 questions right for you now. 60 seconds on the clock. You can pass if you don't know an answer. We'll come back to that question if time permits. You get all the questions right. Happy days. $1,000.
4: Could be the best day of your life winning $1,000. You can turn it into $2,000 by answering a bonus question, but it's double or nothing.
0: Carly has joined us.
4: Hi, Carly.
5: Hello.
0: What's going on in the world of Carly?
5: Not much. Just cooking dinner.
4: What are you having?
5: You guys? Just leftover KFC. Not very healthy, but...
4: Yum. Are you reheating it in the microwave or the oven?
5: No, the oven. You've got to go to the oven.
4: Yeah, otherwise it gets too wet,
0: doesn't
4: it?
0: Do you actually cook leftover KFC? It just feels like, you know, just... You heat it.
4: Sounds like you're judging.
0: I'm not judging, Carly. Goodness me, I would
4: Sounds delicious.
0: Judge.
4: I wish I was there.
5: That's reheated.
0: It is. And when it comes back, it's good.
5: It is.
4: Carly, here you go. Let's get on to see if we can win you some money so you can buy it for two nights in a row.
5: All right. Thank you.
0: It's party time at Carly's house.
4: 10 questions, 60 seconds. If you're not sure, say pass because we might have time to come back, all right?
5: All right.
4: Carly, good luck. Here we go. Question one. What does L-O-V-E spell?
5: Love.
4: Question two. How many millilitres are in a litre?
5: 500.
4: Plops, it's 1,000.
0: 1,000, Carly.
5: Damn it.
4: Rats.
0: I think we distract you with the KFC.
5: No.
4: Well, I'm now hungry. I'm hungry, so you've done something
0: I love
4: for
0: those
4: me.
0: Breasty bits. You know, do they still just do the tendery bits?
4: I don't know.
0: Yeah, they're good.
4: I know. They're good. Yeah. Enjoy it. Carly, we're a little bit jealous about what you're having for dinner, and thank you for playing.
5: All right. Thank you.
4: Thank you.
0: Carry on, Carly. In the meantime, the pub test is coming up. Black tie. Does it pass the pub test? It's Jonesy and Amanda driving you home.
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8: 3BA weather.
9: Getting down to 10 degrees overnight before a cloudy top of 17 tomorrow and a medium chance of showers most likely in the evening. Thursday, a cloudy top of 15 with a very high chance of showers, and Friday, a cloudy top of 11 degrees.
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13: Hey, it's the Christian O'Connell Show on our show today. How did you start the week yesterday? Are you a Monday winner or loser? Also on today's show, what are the signs you know you're an adult? And the World Cup, are you going to be this weekend? Are you showing up for the Socceroos? Are you showing up for Australia? Are you going to be a 5 a.m. fan? If you are, please let us know. 0475 031043. Coming up next, would you say, yesterday, are you a Monday winner or loser?
0: 3BA.

0: Christian O'Connell's show. All right, now then, signs you're an adult. For me this week, the joy of just hitting that button, unsubscribe. These dull newsletters, updates, that one-click unsubscribe is a joyous thing to do.
1: Sometimes it's nice to really treat yourself to go on a bit of an unsubscribe spree.
0: Yeah, and sort of knock just over 5 or 10.
1: Yeah. That's nice.
0: Yeah. The other thing yesterday, I had to try and get something online and I wouldn't let me check out as a guest. So you got to do that whole thing of like coming out with a new password, verifying the email.
1: Oh, yeah. Making an account.
0: I'm trying to buy something from you guys. Make it easy
1: yes,
0: for me.
1: Yeah.
0: Do you know what I was buying?
1: What?
0: Macadamia nut butter.
1: No, not worth an account.
0: Signs you're an adult.
1: Signs you're an adult, though.
0: You've Googled, and that's a healthy nut butter.
1: Dads love Maccas.
0: I do.
1: My dad is obsessed with macadamia
0: nuts. I've got the actual whole ones in a jar, and now I've got the butter form as well.
1: Every time he goes up to Byron or something, goes to that
0: special... It's a Byron company I get them from. They're the dealers. All right, Rhea, what's a sign you're an adult?
1: Mine's a signs you're an adult, and I was just thinking it's also maybe signs you're an Asian, because it's, I'm insisting...
0: Signs you're an Asian adult?
1: Signs you're an Asian adult,
0: okay,
1: actually.
0: Wow, probably... Okay, it's a little side project you're doing, is it?
1: My signs you're an Asian adult is that I now insist that people take off their shoes before they come into our house.
0: Oh, you don't just need to be an Asian. You can't just claim that.
1: Yeah, that's
0: lots of dullards make people do that.
1: But in particular Asians. There's very few Asian households that will let you come in with
0: shoes.
1: No,
0: you're full Asian if you'll swap it over to some kind of slipper.
1: Slippers, yes.
0: You know what they do at the bowling alley?
1: Yes.
0: You know, they got the... what size are you? You look like a 9. 9.5? I'll give you a 10 anyway. For those ones you get at hotels.
1: At the hotels,
0: my wife keeps them. Not for guests when they come in the house, but for anyone who stays over.
1: Well, maybe your wife's Asian.
0: I'll check. It'd be a really big surprise after 28 years. Plot twist. All right. Pete, what's a sign you're an adult?
2: For me, it would be just that I guess I made myself a meal the other night, and I'm a big, I will not waste a meal whatsoever. But I thought, this is crap. You've done a terrible job. It was Kung Pao chicken, and I just threw it out. You know what? I just didn't care because it was my wasted food. And I, as I said, I grew up, nothing can be wasted, and it just felt so good doing it myself.
0: Yeah, there is a joy just giving up. But then what did you do? Get takeaway?
2: Yes, I did. I got Uber Eats, which was
1: nice.
2: Because
1: nice.
2: I'm also an adult.
0: It takes so much effort to make a meal for one.
2: It really does.
0: At least when there's two of you, you're gifting somebody else a meal as well. They might give you feedback going, thank you for making this. This is nice. When it's just one of you, the amount of calories at the end of a long day it takes to prep the meal, and then you've got all the cleanup
1: as
0: well.
1: The cleaning is the worst, because at least if there's two of you, one of you cook, the other one cleans.
0: That's the honor system.
1: Yes.
2: Thank you so much for reminding me that I'm alone. I really appreciate that as well, so thank you.
1: Signs you're alone.
0: So it signs you're an adult, signs you're an Asian adult, signs you're a pommy adult, and signs you're alone. Hey, cooking for one can be fun. Christian, signs you're an adult. I used up all my lavender essential oil trying to de-stress. Not sure it worked, but don't worry. Already brought a second bottle. Listen, I mean, I am... Rio, this studio has always got some fresh fragrance. I have at least 10 different essential oils.
1: It's like you're some sort of oil merchant.
0: Yeah.
1: Every time I come in, there's different notes, different smells. Is there a method to the madness? Or
0: of course there is. Of course. I'm like a one-man human apothecary.
1: You actually are.
0: No, my daughter was back from university at the weekend. Ruby is in her last week at university. She finishes this Friday. Do you remember the emotion of my wife and I dropping her off at uni 3 years ago?
1: Yeah, in Canberra.
0: It's gone. She finishes this Friday.
1: In my head, that's last year.
0: Yes. So anyway, she's back over the weekend. She's got these big final exams. She's very, very stressed. Suddenly, behind her, it's like I'm anointing her at a religious ceremony. I'm dousing her in peppermint oil. She's like, God, Dad, I'm the age now where you need to ask permission. It's peppermint and rosemary, actually. It's two blended together for concentration and focus.
1: Beautiful.
0: If she gets a great mark, that's on
1: it's
0: me.
1: Peppermint.
0: 100%, it's on me.
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4: So I want to go back to the good old days of high school. 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School is in.
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0: Christian O'Connell Show. The only game of the World Cup for the Socceroos and the incredible 2-0 win against Turkey. Almost 5 million of us watched the opening game. I don't know if it's just me being a soccer fan, but I can feel that I think the country surprised just how good the team were on Sunday.
1: Definitely.
0: This, yesterday, made me angry. This is what the Americans on TV are saying about us and the Socceroos.
2: Don't want to be an American idiot.
3: United States will play Australia in Seattle, boys. Grella, how's that?
4: Layup.
5: I love Australia.
4: I go look at their team. I don't recognize any players. It's like, what are they drinking over there? Because they got no shot of doing anything at the World Cup. They're the weakest team in the group.
6: This is an average team by any measure, and certainly not a great team.
7: Australia, for me, are last. Not much quality going into the World Cup.
8: I'm not backing down. I will say, we thought you guys were the easiest team in the top two.
9: Thanks for coming, Aussies. I'm your smug coach. You can get back on the Qantas airplane and head back home.
10: I've had a lot of Australian teammates as well. But I'll tell you, if we can't beat them, we shouldn't go to the World Cup.
11: Wow.
12: If USA can't beat Australia in a football match, stay home.
13: In the US, you got like 6-7 players, 8 players playing in the Champions League. Like, yeah, I know about football, and it's like anything can happen, but there's also levels of quality, and there's no shot Australia could compete with the US.
0: That makes me angry.
1: My blood is boiling.
0: Make every one of you listening right now fuming. It really is just crazy. It feels like it's like a WWE event.
1: Yes.
0: It should be played at the White House.
1: Yeah, they're
0: in the octagon that they still got up.
1: That's a good point.
0: But the thing is, 5 a.m. at the weekend on a Saturday morning, it's a big ask. It's your weekends. You've worked your backside off all week, and then suddenly you're like, it's a test of how much do you really care about not just soccer. It's bigger than soccer. It's about Australia and getting around your team out there. They need us back home, turning our TVs on at 5 a.m. Who actually is going to be a 5 a.m. fan? Matthew will be there, a 5 a.m. fan. Soccer and some of the Viennettas I got from you guys. Breakfast of champions. Christian, I'll be up to watch the boys at 5 a.m. to watch the Yanks hopefully get spanked. Later on, I'm going to have a nap later on in the afternoon. Same with me later on. I really plan that. Christian, the whole family will be up. Now more than ever, after listening to what you just played, the American commentators saying about us, the arrogant, I won't read that word out, but we all understand what you said there. I want to say it, but we just can't. We shouldn't. Right on the dough. And I just love paying the mortgage. 5 a.m. fam right here, Christian. Both my husband and I will get up to watch nothing like watching it live as well. All of us around Australia. And don't forget, Socceroos fans all over the world and who travel out there are going to be at the stadium as well. George in Sydney, you're going to be a 5 a.m. fam?
14: Absolutely, Christian.
0: Great. Okay. George, that's the kind of spirit we want on the couch there. George is locked in. Man, a few words. He's taking it very, very serious. He'd rather the players do the talking for George.
1: Exactly.
0: And so let's call him Silent George. Good to get that one first. Sarah.
15: Yes. Hello. Yeah. How are you?
0: I'm good, Sarah. Welcome to the show. So are you going to be a 5 a.m. fan this weekend?
15: I definitely will be a 5 a.m. fan with my 2.5-year-old daughter. I'm going to put an Australian flag in her hand so she can wave it in her daddy's face because he's American.
0: Oh no. It's a divided house and a divided
15: it
0: couch.
15: It's a divided house.
0: All right, Sarah, thank you.
15: I work at 9 in the morning and we're getting up at 5 and we're watching that game.
0: Well, you've got 2.5-year-old. You'll probably be up around that time anyway. So,
15: exactly that.
0: Well done, Sarah. Thanks for calling in. Let's go to Mandy now.
16: Hi, gang. How's it going?
0: We're good, Mandy.
16: Go the Socceroos. Go the Socceroos. Hate the Americans. Sorry, on my left.
0: What a great song right there. Just freestyled it.
1: Go the Socceroos. Yeah. Hate the Americans.
0: Incredible, like jazz improv there.
16: Yep.
0: Powerful stuff, Mandy. So you're going to be on the couch at 5 a.m.?
16: I certainly am. I heard that, what the Yanks said yesterday on the radio, and I thought, oh, you arrogant bunch of...
0: Yep, we all thought that. We all thought it. It's hard not to use strong language, but we must. We really must.
16: Oh. I'd tell you what, I wish we could get the two Tigers and,
0: come off now. Hey, don't wish that. No, it's the bright side of the dog. We are not unleashing Tigers on anyone.
1: We don't want them to...
0: No, not even as a threat. Don't listen to yourself, guys. Yeah. It's gone too far. Yeah. It's too far.
16: Yeah, they're locked down for the footage.
0: No, come on. Don't bring the Tigers into this, okay, guys? Take it easy.
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0: Hey, it's Christian from the Christian O'Connell Show. We are renovating an amazing Australian pub. Tracy and Gary are the accidental publicans. Tracy left us this update.
5: The renos are going so quickly, it's unbelievable. They're going to do a mural for us, signs on the pub, chalkboards. Thanks so much. Can't wait for the renos next week. Love, Tracy.
0: Thank you so much to people who are offering to help out as well. We've been inundated with people who've heard about Tracy and Gary. They bought this pub 2 years ago to turn it into a home to retire in. And then when they realised just how much it meant to the community, they couldn't do it. People were really moved by this story. If you go onto our socials, you can have a look around. You can see all the work that's been done. They're the best of Australians, actually. They really are, Tracy and Gary.
11: The pub's calling. Somewhere between the first sip and the last laugh, it's always a 4X.
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0: Martin O'Connell Show. All right, time for today's Time Waster. Today is apparently World Pirate Day.
1: Ah, yes.
2: Arr, sure. Yes.
1: Arr. Oh, he's Scottish.
0: Pirate. Yeah, Scottish, yeah, like a lot of them. Celtic, actually. Pirate movies. Mm. Hi, being John Malkovich. What? No, I mean, I've ruined that one. Let me come back to that one. No, I've got it now. I've got it now. Sorry, it's because I've got my eye patch on. I couldn't see the punchline there. Being Long John Malkovich.
1: Silver.
0: Men who stare at boats.
1: Go.
0: Sword Fight Club.
1: Gold
0: Come
1: plus.
0: On, that's good. Give me a medal.
1: Gold plus.
0: Anticipation. Booty nights.
1: Cold.
0: Yeah, shiver my timbers. Your favourite movie is Patch Adams, isn't it?
1: Yeah, I love it so much.
0: Oh, well, the pirates got a version of that. I Patch Adams.
1: That's gold. There's a gold.
0: And, dude, where's me? together. No, go, no, no. Plunder. Plunder and gold.
1: Alrighty,
0: Sorry,
1: sailors.
0: What are you doing?
1: trying to find it.
0: You sound like a child doing
1: it. I'm trying to find it.
0: Alrighty. Small guys are all lower risk. This must be great radio to listen to. Two guys growling at each other. Yes. Pete's getting aroused. He loves that. He pays a lot of money for that on OnlyFans. Anyway.
1: Alrighty there. About ahoy. About a boy.
0: Yeah. Silver.
1: That's
0: silver.
1: Coming through with that.
0: Silver.
1: The hills have aye.
0: It's good. Gold. That's, it's a slow burn. That's a good one. That's tears, maybe. That's good.
1: The landlubber. Those filthy landlubbers. The landlubber before time.
0: Yeah, bronze.
1: And booty. Booty and the beast.
0: Booty and the beast. That's gold. All right. It's over, guys. It's okay. All right. What have you got then? Pirate movies. Jess has got Me, Myself, and Eye Patch.
1: Silver plus.
0: Davy Jones's Diary.
1: Gold.
0: The hills have eye patches.
1: Gold. I'm just going to do it normal. Gold.
0: If I had a wooden leg, I'd kick you.
1: that is gold plus.
0: Just coming out of character. That is brilliant, Laura. Laura Harvey, well done. Edward Cutler's Hands.
1: Silver.
0: Who framed Jolly Roger Rabbit? It's
1: bronze.
0: Das Booty.
1: Gold.
0: German pirates. Yes. Arr,
1: the worst
0: nasty.
1: Kind.
0: Nasty. Arr, Arata.
1: What's that again?
0: Arr, Arata. Arata.
1: What?
0: Arata.
1: Like Avatar?
0: Yeah.
1: Oh,
0: Arata.
1: Gold.
0: The life of pirates.
1: Silver.
0: Malcolm X marks the spot.
1: Gold.
0: Uncle Buccaneer.
1: Silver plus.
0: Armageddon, me treasure.
1: Silver.
0: White House, down the hatch.
1: Silver.
0: And Doubloony Darko. Doubloony. Gold. Doubloony Darko.
1: Great use of
0: Doubloony. Spelt correctly as well.
1: Gold.
0: These are amazing. There's loads coming in. We'll definitely have to do it an extra time tomorrow on the pirate movies. Who is winning the plunder?
1: If I had a wooden peg, I'd kick you.
0: Well done. That's the Christian O'Connell Show for today. Thank you very much for joining us. We are back tomorrow. Every Wednesday on the show, we call it What Are the Odds? We look for your stories of coincidence and chance. What are the odds is back? If you've got a story for tomorrow's show, email me, christian@christianoconnell.com.au. Thank you very much for joining us. Take care. We're back tomorrow.
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3: 3BA weather.
10: Getting down to 10 degrees overnight before a cloudy top of 17 tomorrow and a medium chance of showers, most likely in the evening. Thursday, a cloudy top of 15 with a very high chance of showers, and Friday, a cloudy top of 11 degrees.
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people and places as we'd like them to be. But you know what truth is? It's that little baby you're holding, and it's that man you fought with this morning, the same one you're going to make love with tonight.

0: Adam Ant was right in the middle of a two-week run in the UK with the charts in June 1982. Back here in Australia, however, climbing the charts this week at number 9, Duran Duran, Hungry Like the Wolf. It was a song that went to number 5 eventually in the UK and number 3 in the US, helping them launch worldwide. Duran Duran, Hungry Like the Wolf, is up next on the 80s at 8.
1: If it's happening in Ballarat, it's on 3BA's Ballarat Today. Coming up Wednesday when the show returns, I'll catch up with the chair of Tourism Midwest Victoria. It's John Pandazopoulos. He's going to drop by to preview their state election priorities. We'll say hello to Boaz Hersfeld, the boss of the Creswick Woolen Mills, and find out why they're backing the winter appeal once again. We're going to meet Chris on the show. He's Grampians Health's Dry July Ambassador. 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

0: You're on the 80s at 8, Shane Bryan with you, and we've gone back to June 1982 for Chart Tuesday. That was Paul McCartney and Stevie Wonder, Ebony and Ivory, one of the biggest hits of 1982, spent 7 weeks at number one in the US, and it's built around a simple idea, black and white piano keys living in harmony as a message about race. Who would have thought? Now, what was touring in Australia in June 1982? Live music was absolutely booming in Australia at this time. Bands like Cold Chisel, Men at Work and Australian Crawl packing out the venues around the country. Now, if you missed the news, Australian Crawl are reforming for Red Hot Summer. They're touring nationwide alongside Men at Work. It feels like 1982 all over again. 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Now, speaking of pub rock era, Cold Chisel had a big hit on their hands with Forever Now. This week in June 1982, it was sitting at number 22 in Australia and showed a more reflective side of the band. 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

0: Well, that wraps up the show for tonight. Tomorrow night on the show, a very special guest joins me, Bee Birtles from Little River Band. We'll take a look at his time with the band and also what he thought about John Farnham taking over from Glenn Shorrock. He didn't pull any punches, let me tell you. That's tomorrow night on the 80s at 8. I'll catch you then. Thanks for keeping me company.
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9: Getting down to 10 degrees overnight before a cloudy top of 17 tomorrow and a medium chance of showers most likely in the evening. Thursday, a cloudy top of 15 with a very high chance of showers, and Friday, a cloudy top of 11 degrees.
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6: Ballarat Airport Shuttle Bus, departing Ballarat up to 11 times a day, 7 days a week. They'll transport you to and from Melbourne Airport. 3BA weather.
7: Getting down to 10 degrees overnight before a cloudy top of 17 tomorrow and a medium chance of showers, most likely in the evening. Thursday, a cloudy top of 15 with a very high chance of showers, and Friday, a cloudy top of 11 degrees.
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1: Coming up Wednesday when the show returns, I'll catch up with the Chair of Tourism Midwest Victoria. It's John Pandazopoulos. He's going to drop by to preview their state election priorities. We'll say hello to Boaz Hersfeld, the boss of the Creswick Woolen Mills, and find out why they're backing the winter appeal once again. We're going to meet Chris on the show. He's Grampians Health's Dry July Ambassador. 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And it's the man behind the coulda beans, Greg Champion, on Ballarat Today as comedy hits the Hepburn Palais on Sunday arvo. It's Dave O'Neill, Elliot Goblet, and Champs, if you don't mind.
0: Ballarat Today. It's what Ballarat is talking about. 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
7: Getting down to 10 degrees overnight before a cloudy top of 17 tomorrow and a medium chance of showers, most likely in the evening. Thursday, a cloudy top of 15 with a very high chance of showers, and Friday, a cloudy top of 11 degrees.
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1: Hey, it's Christian from the Christian O'Connell Show. We are renovating an amazing Australian pub. Tracy and Gary are the accidental publicans. Tracy left us this update.
2: The renos are going so quickly, it's unbelievable. They're going to do a mural for us, signs on the pub, chalkboards. Thanks so much. Can't wait for the renos next week. Love, Tracy.
1: Thank you so much. The people are offering to help out as well. We've been inundated with people who've heard about Tracy and Gary. They bought this pub 2 years ago to turn it into a home to retire in, and then when they realised how much it meant to the community, they couldn't do it. People were really moved by this story. If you go onto our socials, you can have a look around. You can see all the work that's been done. They're the best of Australians, actually. They really are, Tracy and Gary.
3: The pub's calling. Somewhere between the first sip and last laugh, it's always a 4X.
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5: 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Melbourne's Cathedral of Sport, the MCG, lined with black plastic. 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A fleet of concrete mixers pumping in green jelly. They're set to fill this enormous edifice. A world record's in play here. 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And it's a good, even covering of pure King Island whipped cream at the punt road in. Now the world's largest milk chocolate frog. Two choppers straining to lower this awesome edible amphibian into and under the lake of now-setting jelly. We've done it, Australia! It's the world's largest frog in a pond! Victory is sweet!
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9: We're headed for a cloudy top of 17 degrees today with a medium chance of showers, most likely in the evening. Tomorrow, a cloudy top of 15 degrees with a very high chance of showers, most likely in the morning and afternoon. And Friday, a cloudy top of 11 with a very high chance of showers again.
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0: Christian O'Connell Show. Now, Pat is off sick today, and I am not surprised. Pat is now back on sport due to a recent reshuffling on the show and a day of saying internationally exotic names with the World Cup. She did one show of World Cup names. Suddenly, she's got a sore throat. All the effort of all those mangled pronunciations, and she's off sick.
1: It was Curacao, I think, that tipped her over the edge.
0: And Cape Verde as well.
1: Yeah, she could.
0: That's where the voices gave way. I was like, how long is this? 5 weeks? I need medication. I got this message from Patsy yesterday at 5 o'clock that, did you get the same one? Throats, razors?
1: Yeah, swallowing razor blades.
0: And then details about someone I've never heard before, and I feel like I know everyone in the Pat's multiverse, because she just drops random names.
1: Yes.
0: Mid-story that we're all meant to know about Terry, the
1: her
0: postman.
1: Her neighbours, her salon guy, her barista.
0: Well, brand new one now, Dr. Don.
1: Dr. Don? Now, I'm not familiar with Dr.
0: Don. Don's rushing me the script.
1: Oh, well, say no more.
0: I'm like, we're not at school, you don't need to give me this whole story. You work hard, you're off sick, it's okay. Who is this fictitious character? Dr. Don.
1: Dr. Don. You normally it's Dr. then surname. You don't normally
0: come. Yeah. I'm even more to think now that she's actually just doesn't fancy coming in. She's just made that name up quickly.
1: Dr. Don,
0: I guess. Sort to sound like a doctor name. So intern Pete, you get promoted from the bench.
2: Oh, fantastic. I'm here, ready to go.
0: There we go. All right, so on today's show, really exciting news. Thank you very much yesterday. So many suggestions yesterday when we ask you this big pub reno that we're doing at the moment, the ultimate pub reno, it's now over $300,000 in under 3 weeks. So at the end of next week, we can go and do the show live at this beautiful pub that we're restoring more than renovating, the Criterion, a place called Helidon in Queensland. And we're going to do the entire breakfast show up there. We're all going to go up there at the end of next week, but we need a live musical act.
1: Mm.
0: So the show is going to be in the morning. So it's a tough get to get a good, great Aussie legend to sing early in the morning in a pub.
1: In rural Queensland.
0: It's the middle of nowhere. It's farmland. And then this pub. However, we have a big name confirmed to announce this morning on the show.
1: I'm excited.
0: It was the number one suggestion from people yesterday.
1: Don't tell me.
0: We will say no more. Now, the big thing we also do at the start of Tuesday's show is we ask you, how did you start your week yesterday? Are you a Monday winner or loser? Text me and let me know. 0475 031043.
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0: Fish and O'Connell show. Yesterday evening, I was watching Rick Stein Australia travel show that I was talking about a couple of weeks ago. It's on SBS. They've missed a trick. Almost 5 million people watched the opening game. The biggest Socceroos viewing figures ever in the history of the men's team.
1: Wow.
0: It's incredible. That's for the opening game. And goodness knows what it's going to be this weekend when we beat America. But anyway, SBS have paid all that money. They've got the footage. They should be showing it all the time, even in the middle of shows that aren't from Australia. So as he's wondering, they should just have that on a little loop. It just comes in suddenly.
1: I have the soccer or have Rick Stein?
0: No, in the middle of Rick Stein, suddenly he's walking down the street and you suddenly have those two goals. And then we cut back to Rick. Because you're going to go, yay! How good was that?
1: I like it.
0: Get your money's worth out of it, SBS.
1: Yeah, whatever
0: happened. You don't know how far they're going to go in the tournament. Write it right now. Drop it into all the shows. Promote national cheer.
1: Do you remember when split screen was a huge technological advancement?
0: God, yes.
1: Why don't we use split screen anymore? Yes. It's sort of disappeared.
0: I don't think it's a good idea. We have attention deficit disorder anyway. That's why Elvis went crazy when he had all those TVs.
1: Yeah, you're right.
0: We got split screens. How many times are you watching TV and you're on your phone?
1: Yeah, actually.
0: I was doing this yesterday. I'm like, I don't think this is a good thing. All right, let's do Monday winner or loser. How did you start your week yesterday? Intern Pete, are you a Monday winner or loser?
2: I feel a little bit of a loser this week, unfortunately, because we had such a successful day with Malila, the tiger that predicted the Socceroos to win the game. We've only got 73 hours until Australia takes on... Oh, sorry, 73 hours and 45 minutes. Is that right? Until the game this Friday.
0: No, that's 3 days' time.
2: I've mucked up the math here somewhere. Anyway, until
0: Saturday at 5 a.m. So, 24 is tomorrow, 48, 70. No, it's another...
2: It's 5,339 minutes.
1: 94 hours.
2: This information, I'm realising, is not really relevant to my day yesterday because I'm so sorry. I spent yesterday...
0: And there's a reason why you must be on the subs bench sometimes.
2: Yeah, absolutely.
0: You know? She definitely can't come in today.
2: Look, I guess what I'm trying to say is yesterday...
0: Suddenly realised the standard must have been quite low with KJ.
2: Yep, it was. It was, and now I'm here, so thank you very much for having me. What I'm trying to say is yesterday I was trying to find some more blow-up blow-up dolls across the city. And unfortunately, there must be an epidemic of blow-up dolls. I went to 4 different adult shops, and I have not been able to locate one.
0: So we need fresh bodies, because if people are wondering what Pete is struggling to talk about is we generally do have a World Cup tipping tiger that actually on Friday did predict that the Socceroos would win. There was an inflatable, 2 inflatable dolls, 1 in each of the kits of the 2 teams, so Turkey and the Socceroos. So I guess you need a new one for America?
2: Yeah, we need a new one for America, and we need another Australian one as well. So
0: yesterday I was going to message you going, hey, listen, because it's America, just because of like how the feeling is about politically with things, for fun this weekend, for this Friday, why don't you get like an inflatable Trump? Oh, and God. I was typing out the message and went, oh my God, we're not doing that. I don't want the old MAGA brigade turning on this show and us. It'll be an international incident.
1: Iran only just signed a peace deal.
0: You know, he's at the UFC. If he hears about this, he's watching fights on his lawn.
2: I'm not associating with that one, that's for sure.
1: In the back straight.
0: Yeah, so scratch that one about getting an inflatable Trump. So you've got no dolls. You need dolls.
2: No dolls. So I'm going to go out shopping in some different suburbs today. Maybe if anyone's got any suggestions, they could text through.
0: Oh, yeah, sure they want to put their name on that. Hey, big radio show. I'll tell you where sex dolls be.
1: Not your typical call-in.
2: I'm being lazy now, aren't I? I'll go shopping myself then. It's totally fine.
0: Why can't you just go to someone like Sexyland? I mean, surely they do all...
2: Yep. No, we've got... I went to a few yesterday and there's a
0: They've
2: few...
0: They've sold out.
2: Today. the 4 that I went to yesterday sold out in my suburb. So maybe some other radio stations are doing similar stunts. I don't know.
1: And can I just say, we didn't choose this sort of doll route. It was because of the Tigers. We weren't like, Pete, you must get us one of these special dolls. It was because we tried to do
0: it. I don't think anyone listened to this. Now you sound nervous.
1: No.
0: And a notice, an alert went off on your laptop, and then you just hastily shut.
2: That was my friend messaging saying, did you want the aliens? You had aliens at one stage as well. Sorry about that.
0: If anyone does know, we'll be getting inflated. What about the ones that they do first aid on?
2: Oh,
0: the torso.
1: Yes. They're very expensive.
0: Actually, they are really pricey, aren't they?
2: No, we need one here, I reckon.
0: Oh, hang on a minute. Why have you just ordered them off Temu?
2: It costs
0: 1 cent for 80 of them.
2: I'm just worried they won't make it in time as well. That's okay. We will get this sorted.
0: Strait of Hormuz has opened right now. Temu, the first ship coming through will be a Temu delivery for Australia.
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0: Christian O'Connell Show. Pete, I've got some good news. I know where you can get hold of some inflatable dolls.
1: Oh, good.
0: I've just had a look. Big W do them.
2: Yeah, they do.
0: Male blow-up doll, $27.
1: That's a good deal.
0: And it is not... Another problem you had before we did it live last Friday, Pete, it's this male doll is no discernible. He's not Action Man. If you've ever played with Action Man, he has no discernible genitalia. Mm-hmm.
2: Okay, this is good. This is good. This is
3: Wait, so this whole time we could have not had that sort of doll. But we had a...
0: Yeah.
3: Okay.
0: And that took me 10 seconds to find that.
4: Right, okay. Oh, yeah, I see it there. Okay. Yeah.
3: But isn't this one with a full head of hair?
0: Yeah, as well, I know.
3: Wow, full head of
0: looks
3: hair.
0: Looks like a sort of 70s soccer player, actually, for Italy.
4: Or a very young Donald Trump, to be fair.
3: Yeah.
0: Actually looks like a porn star. Yo, classic kind of porn star. Things you don't want to hear this morning from your Uber driver, right? So every morning I get an Uber in, and I always have a chat with them, okay? And sometimes they're not up for it, and sometimes they are. And this morning I go to the guy, you know, I get in. It's 5:10, and I say to him, how do you find Ubering? He goes, this is exactly what he said word for word. It's an awful job. It then hangs, and I think we're in this for another 25 minutes. He doesn't like this job, and I get it. And now we're in this together. Well, I can't go, oh, well, and look at emails because I look ignorant and dumb. And I'm really sorry to hear that. He goes, yeah, I do it every day until I get too grumpy.
4: Oh.
0: And I said, where are we right now with the grumpiness? I said, am I going to get some of that? Or he goes, you're passenger number one. I went, great. We're all good. All right, Rio, you're Monday winner or loser?
3: Oh, I am a loser. And I've got to say, I'm a Monday idiot. I've done one of the stupidest things I've done in a very long time. I was cooking a stir fry yesterday. I put the oil on the pan. You know, you've got to get it really nice and hot before you start putting that meat in. Put the oil in and then... Very, very, very stupidly, I wandered back over the telly and then started playing FIFA again on my Xbox.
0: Someone's got World Cup fever.
3: I've got World Cup fever. There's a 12-year-old in Detroit. Yeah,
0: I wonder how many men are digging out their to do that now, watching the World Cup.
3: I got locked into this game and then...
0: Who are you playing?
3: So I was just playing some random kid in America. I don't know. He's like 13 years old. He's in Detroit. I was wailing on him 4-1. But there's this. Then I start to like
0: that awful smell.
3: That smell. And then, but as soon as I smelt it, the smoke alarms went off, but the smoke is just billowing
0: really
3: in from the kitchen into the lounge
0: room.
3: It's
0: actually quite frightening.
3: I couldn't believe it. And then I'm coughing. I get to the kitchen. I turn the stove off. I put the vent on to get it going. But my house, I woke up.
0: It will stink for days.
3: I woke up. It still
0: smells
3: like
0: charcoal. When your partner gets back in a couple of weeks' time, his still no. It smells like a fire.
3: I couldn't believe it. And it took so long to get. I opened all the freezing cold night. Opened all the windows, all the doors.
0: And that alarm's still going
3: on.
0: Off.
3: Yes, and our alarm's so high. So I took get a broom. I'm on my tippy toes trying to like...
0: I've had to do that before, yes.
3: Right
0: to
3: on that
0: to press
3: tiny
0: that button.
3: Little button. Yep. It's so small.
0: It's on the G-spot of the alarm. Very hard to find.
3: Yes, very hard. And not my fault.
0: Not your fault.
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1: Christian O'Connell's show. Extra time on the time waste. So yesterday we had a technical problem, which was perfect for. We were doing boring bands. It's all been mended. You don't want to hear any more about it, I know. But I know a lot of you would have had a woke up this morning, first thing on your mind. I do hope the Autata system is working for the OC. It is. It's all good, guys. It's all good. So we're looking for your boring bands. Yesterday, some of the best ones. Cold, Fizzle, Wolf Mother-in-Law, Tom Waits for the Bus, Ining Maiden, and the winner was Laura with Kim Miles. All right, so we're doing extra time with your boring bands. For the best ones we get this morning, we actually have medals. Mm. Best in show, actual, and they are big, decent, heft, and impressive show. These are very exclusive, actually. We forgot we had them. We had them made last year, and then they stayed in a drawer somewhere. They've been wheedled out now.
2: They're beautiful.
1: They are stunning.
2: You can
1: stunning.
2: Wear these any sort
1: where,
2: of occasion.
1: Where to work?
2: A wedding.
1: People go, where did you do? You're right. It's an impressive accoutrement. All right, for the best in show. All right, some extra ones for me then. Boring bands.
2: Mm.
1: Karen O. Not quite the live wire years ago with the yeah, yeah, yes. The yeah, yeah, yes, whatever.
2: What?
1: Oh, God. Oh, God, man, I feel like a woman. You know who that is? Shia Twain. It's just sighing. Shia Twain. Oh, God, I feel like a woman. Destiny's Mild.
2: It's cold.
1: And imagine this Zoom meeting dragging on.
2: Oh, that, you know what? Huh? That is gold, yes. Too.
1: All right, what have you got, Rio? Boring bands.
2: Adam and the Accountants.
1: Oh, that's good, Silver.
2: Well, here's a good one. Beyond.
1: Sorry?
2: Beyond.
1: Beyond, beyond. Oh, wow. All right, gold for the performance.
2: And Flat Benatar. Oh, she's a bit... is Pat Benatar a guy or a girl?
1: She's a lady. Yeah, give me your best shot.
2: God. I thought it was a guy.
1: Can I? I thought just because we got Pat Beeching Nets. Every was... Pat. We got Pat on the show.
2: I thought it was Patrick Benatar.
1: You say we should do change a couple of letters, change a band. Yesterday, one and team had typed out Simple Minds to Simply Minds. Completely different band. Patrick Benatar is great. I want to know that there's a Boak and Pat Benatar tribute band. There is a guy called Patrick
2: Paddy
1: Benatar.
2: B.
1: Yeah. I'm going to give you gold plus for that anyway. Patrick Benatar.
0: Christian O'Connell Show. Up all night. If it's happening in Ballarat, it's on 3BA's Ballarat Today. Coming up Wednesday when the show returns, I'll catch up with the chair of Tourism Midwest Victoria. It's John Pandazopoulos. He's going to drop by to preview their state election priorities. We'll say hello to Boaz Hersfeld, the boss of the Creswick Woolen Mills, and find out why they're backing the winter appeal once again. We're going to meet Chris on the show. He's Grampians Health's Dry July Ambassador. 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It's Dave O'Neill, Elliot Goblet, and Champs, if you don't mind. 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It's what Ballarat is talking about. 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
6: We're headed for a cloudy top of 17 degrees today with a medium chance of showers, most likely in the evening. Tomorrow, a cloudy top of 15 degrees with a very high chance of showers, most likely in the morning and afternoon. And Friday, a cloudy top of 11 with a very high chance of showers again.
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0: Christian O'Connell Show. Right now then, signs you're an adult. We do this every Tuesday on the show. What are the signs you're an adult? For me this week, the joy of just hitting that button, unsubscribe. You know, how did you even... I must have ticked when they trick you sometimes. You go, I don't want to hear. And then they've rephrased it. You didn't check it properly. And suddenly, these dull newsletters, updates... That one-click unsubscribe is a joyous thing to do.
1: Sometimes it's nice to really treat yourself to go on a bit of an unsubscribe spree.
0: Yeah, and sort of knock over 5 or 10.
1: Yeah. That's nice.
0: Yeah. The other thing yesterday, I had to try and get something online, and I wouldn't let me check out as a guest. You got to do that whole thing of, like, coming out with a new password, verifying the email.
1: Oh, yeah. Making an account.
0: I'm trying to buy something from you guys. Make it easy for me.
1: Yeah.
0: I'm this close to just giving up on life, let alone giving up buying. Do you know what I was buying?
1: What?
0: Macadamia nut butter.
1: No, not worth an account.
0: Signs you're an adult.
1: Signs you're an adult, though.
0: You've Googled if that's a healthy nut butter.
1: Dad's...
0: Macadamia nut butter.
1: Dads love Maccas.
0: I do.
1: My dad is obsessed with macadamia
0: nuts. I've got the actual whole ones in a jar, and now I've got the butter form as well.
1: Every time he goes up to Byron or something, he goes to
0: it's a Byron company. Yes. I get them from. They're the dealers. And also, I don't like it, you know, when you're thinking, oh my word, I'll just add a different number onto the password, I always do, and it goes like, you've used that one before. And then when it goes, do you want us to pick one for you? I always say, well, you're the computers.
1: Yeah.
0: Oh, like, you're not going to tell all the other computers?
1: Yes, yeah. Dracula running the blood bank.
0: There's no way I'm trusting you guys. And also, number one sign at the moment, with the season of weather we're in, you have a winter jacket.
1: Yeah.
0: It's not just a jacket. You dig out the winter jacket. All right, Rhea, what's a sign you're an adult?
1: Mine's a sign you're an adult, and I was just thinking it's also maybe signs you're an Asian, because it's... I'm insisting.
0: Signs you're an Asian adult.
1: Signs you're an Asian adult,
0: okay,
1: actually.
0: Wait, okay, it's a little side project you're doing, is it? We can have different ethnicity. Sign you're a Mexican adult. Have the World Cup's on. Pick one from each of 48 countries. Sign you're a Pommy adult.
1: That's my sign.
0: You have several winter jackets, not just one, and winter clothes and winter underwear.
1: My sign you're an Asian adult is that I now insist that people take off their shoes before they come into our house.
0: Oh, you don't just need to be an Asian. You can't just claim that.
1: Yeah, that's
0: lots of dullards make people do that.
1: But in particular, Asians. There's very few Asian households that will let you come in with shoes.
0: No, you're full Asian if you'll swap it over to some kind of slipper.
1: Slippers, yes.
0: You know what they do at the bowling?
1: Yes.
0: You know, they got the... what size are you? You look like a 9. No, I'll give you a 10 anyway. For those ones you get at hotels.
1: At the hotels,
0: my wife keeps them. Not for guests when they come in the house, but for anyone who stays over.
1: Well, maybe your wife's Asian.
0: Yes. I'll check. It'd be a really big surprise after 20 years. Plot twist. All right. Pete, what's the sign you're an adult?
2: For me, it would be just that. I guess I made myself a meal the other night, and I'm a big, I will not waste a meal whatsoever. But I thought, this is crap. You've done a terrible job. It was Kung Pao chicken, and I just threw it out. And you know what? I just didn't care, because it was my wasted food. And I, as I said, I grew up, nothing can be wasted, and it just felt so good doing it myself.
0: Yeah, there is a job just giving up. But then what did you do? Get takeaway?
2: Yes, I did. I got Uber Eats, which was
1: nice.
2: Because I'm also an adult.
0: It takes so much effort to make a meal for one.
2: It really does.
0: At least when there's two of you, you're gifting somebody else a meal as well.
1: Mm.
0: They might give you feedback going, thank you for making this. This is nice. When it's just one of you, the amount of calories at the end of a long day it takes to prep the meal, and then you've got all the cleanup as well.
1: The cleaning is the worst, because at least if there's two of you, one of you cook, the other one cleans.
0: That's the honor system.
1: Yes.
2: Thank you so much for reminding me that I'm alone. I really appreciate that as well. So thank you.
1: Signs you're alone.
0: So it signs you're an adult, signs you're an Asian adult, signs you're a Pommy adult, and signs you're alone. Hey, cooking for one can be fun. I remember once seeing the most optimistically titled book. It was in a bookshop as the cookery section. And it was simply called Cooking for One is Fun. And the fun was in block capitals. Like it was a youth leader going, guys, you're going to have a good time. We're going to have fun today. Cooking for One is Fun, okay? F-U-N. Get it right. Drill it into your head.
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0: Sean O'Connell Show. On this morning's show, we have some big news. Yesterday morning, we were saying we need a live musical act, a big Aussie legend for the Grand Pub reopening at the end of next week in our Ultimate Pub Reno. When we do the show live, we need a big musical name. We have them. It was the number one person you wanted on yesterday's show. It is a true Aussie legend. I am so excited to share this with you in the next half an hour. Signs you're an adult. The joy, Christian, you get from using a bin chute.
1: Oh,
0: I've never used one.
1: The great thing as well about the bin chute, it means you don't have a bin night because you just chuck it down the chute and then it's the bin's problem.
0: Oh, no. But I, do you know what? Signs you're an adult for me. I love bin night.
1: What do you love about it?
0: I just like the organisation of it. I have it diary. It's in a diary for the whole year, the rest of my life.
1: So you've got like the different bins.
0: Yeah, I know what the rotation is.
1: Oh,
0: yeah,
1: wow.
0: I get excited about the compressing everything as I'm going along the week. I never just put stuff in. I will tip it in, then press it down. So I'm gifting the future me when it comes to bin night. It's nothing spilling out.
1: More space.
0: I get very, very upset if that bin lid is slightly ajar. It's like it's burping at the Yargarbos. I don't like it because they're not meant to take it away if it's open.
1: It's impolite.
0: It is impolite. It's like it's yawning in their face.
1: It's a very delicate balance, though, because if you compress it too much, sometimes I've had they tip it and then it doesn't all come out and you're left with extra.
0: Yes. Ooh. Oh, no, that's a shame. There's nothing worse, by the way, if you do ever one of the horrors of being a grown-up, if you miss bin day.
1: Oh, it's the worst feeling in the world.
0: Because you've got to get through ages.
1: Yeah.
0: Ages. And then you're left with trying to beg neighbours. I notice yours is only half full. Can I use one? They judge you. They do. Christian, signs you're an adult. You start trying to make meals that will give you enough for lunch the next day.
1: Yes.
0: The joy of leftovers.
1: Yes.
0: I was teaching my 21-year-old daughter about this a couple of weeks ago. She's going, you're making too much. I said, what I'm doing is I'm gifting lunch for your mum and I tomorrow. I said, this is a great life hack.
1: It is.
0: One less meal you have to make.
1: Yep.
0: One meal becomes two, or if you're lucky, cheeky little three. Get extra mints. Get extra lean mints. Christian, signs you're an adult. I'm currently queuing to get to see my doctor. He's always fully booked. I used to queue up for nightclubs. Queuing? How do you queue for your doctor? How popular is this guy?
1: Yeah, a queue around the door to get to Dr. Don.
0: It's Dr. Christian, signs you're an adult. I used up all my lavender essential oil trying to de-stress. Not sure it worked, but don't worry. Already brought a second bottle. Listen, I mean, I am Rio. This studio has always got some fresh fragrance. I have at least 10 different essential oils.
1: It's like you're some sort of oil merchant.
0: Yeah.
1: Every time I come in, there's different notes, different smells. Is there a method to the madness? Or
0: of course
1: is
0: there is. Of course there is. I'm like a one-man human apothecary.
1: You actually are.
0: No, my daughter was back from university at the weekend. Ruby is in her last week at university. She finishes this Friday. Do you remember the emotion of my wife and I dropping her off at uni 3 years ago?
1: Yeah, in Canberra.
0: It's gone. She finishes this Friday.
1: In my head, that's last year.
0: Yes. So anyway, she's back over the weekend. She's got these big final exams. She's very, very stressed. Suddenly, behind her, it's like I'm anointing her at a religious ceremony. I'm dousing her in peppermint oil. She's like, God, Dad, I'm the age now where you need to ask permission. It's peppermint and rosemary, actually. It's two blended together for concentration and focus.
1: Beautiful.
0: If she gets a great mark, that's on me.
1: Peppermint.
0: 100%, it's on me. Don't know what's going on with Alison here. I hope everything's all right. Signs you're an adult. What do I think of this? Signs you're an adult. Realising I can buy the Woody's chocolate mud cake and eat it all to myself for dinner and for breakfast. Just because, and I don't have to share if I don't want to. Heading to a Woolies now.
1: Now, I agree on the Woolies mud cake. It is a classic.
0: It's so good.
1: But I don't know if that signs you're an adult or signs you're 11 years old if you're having cake.
0: Or signs you need some lavender oil while you get the mud cake.
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0: Christian O'Connell Show. The only game of the World Cup for the Socceroos and the incredible 2-0 win against Turkey. Almost 5 million of us watched the opening game. And obviously, look, soccer in this country is not the number one sport, but that is amazing.
1: Incredible.
0: Australians getting around their team country, the other side of the world, and an incredible result with a really, really young, inexperienced World Cup team as well. It's amazing. You can feel, I don't know if it's just me being a soccer fan, but I can feel that I think the country surprised just how good the team were on Sunday.
1: Definitely.
0: And anything can happen at World Cup. So many teams that are overhyped don't really quite live up to it. It's the World Cup. There's so much pressure and expectation. And they did incredibly. They did everyone proud. And just anywhere I went yesterday, people read newspapers. I could see people watching the goals again on there. And the goals were spectacular goals.
1: Yes.
0: You know, really, really kind of like the things you see from the Argentinians or the French. Incredible, real artistic flair as well. It's exciting. But... sometimes you pay a heavy price living in this great southern land when there's an international tournament, and that is the time zone here. It punishes someone. It is, I consider it a tax to move in this country if you're very disconnected with other global events. In the UK, they're actually on Australia time for this event. They're all moaning about having to get up at like 4 or 5 in the morning. My dad was moaning about it yesterday. Went, this is what it's always like for Australians. Yeah. It's dry your eyes, Dad. It's the only time you've ever had to do this. Normally in European countries, that is still quite a favourable time difference. Now they've got to get up at odd hours. He was moaning about one of them that starts at 11 p.m.
1: I said, yeah, 11 p.m. for that.
0: 11 p.m. is great. I said, this weekend, the big showdown against the Yanks is at 5 a.m. on a Saturday. It's a big ask. This yesterday made me angry. This is what the Americans on TV are saying about us and the Socceroos. Don't want to be an
2: American idiot. United States will play Australia in Seattle, boys. Grella, how's that?
3: Layup. I love Australia.
4: I go look at their team. I don't recognize any players. It's like, what are they drinking over there? Because they got no shot at anything at the World Cup. They're the weakest team in the group.
5: This is an average team by any measure, and certainly not a great team.
6: Australia, for me, are last. Not much quality going into the World Cup.
7: I'm not backing down. I will say, we thought you guys were the easiest team in the top two.
8: Thanks for coming, Aussies, on your smug totes. You can get back on the Qantas airplane and head back home.
7: I've had a lot of Australian teammates as well. But
9: what
7: I'll
9: happened
7: tell you,
9: to this
7: if we can't beat them, we shouldn't go to the World Cup.
9: Wow.
7: If USA can't beat Australia in a football match, stay home.
10: In the U.S., you got like 6, 7 players, 8 players playing in the Champions League. Like, yeah, I know about football, and it's like anything can happen, but there's also levels of quality, and there's no shot Australia could compete with the U.S.
0: That makes me angry.
1: My blood is boiling.
0: Every one of you listening right now, fuming. That is a team of real class they've got. Young class as well, but a team of real class. They looked brilliant against a very, very, very good team at the weekend. They not only got 2 spectacular goals against them, they held off relentless pressure. A keeper who'd never played at the World Cup, Pat Beach, who had a blinder. 8 amazing saves. You should feel confident going into this big showdown now. It really is just crazy. It feels like it's like a WWE event.
1: Yes, yes.
0: It should be played at the White House.
1: Yeah, they're
0: in the octagon, but they still got up. But the thing is, 5 a.m. at the weekend on a Saturday morning, it's a big ask. It's your weekends. You've worked your backside off all week, and then suddenly you're like, it's a test of how much do you really care about, not just soccer, it's bigger than soccer. It's about Australia and getting around your team out there. I just think they're going to know if we're not turning on our TVs and cheering them on. It is a big challenge they've got. Obviously, the game is in Seattle, home turf for a bunch of, imagine having to play out there in front of 80,000 predominantly Yanks.
1: Obnoxious Yanks.
0: Screaming.
1: Yeah.
0: They're awful at sporting events as well. They ruin golf, tennis. So imagine that, and you've got to hold your nerve and play. They need us back home, turning our TVs on at 5 a.m. So here's the big question this morning. Who actually is going to be a 5 a.m. fan? All right, are you really, be honest with me, because there's no judgments here. I get it. It's 5 a.m. Are you actually going to get up on a Saturday morning at 5 a.m., wake the kids up? Are some of you actually going to have mates round? Maybe I'll put on a bit of a breakfast. I want to know genuinely, are you going to support the Socceroos this Saturday? They need your support more than Sunday. But I wonder whether it's going to be a big drop off from 5 million on Sunday to like 500,000 or 10.
1: I think the Aussies will get up. Like you said, we're used to it, but it is a big commitment.
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1: Christian O'Connell's show. The Yanks have given the Socceroos no chance this weekend. They think home advantage and a pretty average, their words, not mine, average team means they're going to smash you this weekend. I don't think it's going to be like that. I actually think they're more worried. I think they're trying to get into the youngsters who are playing the teams in their heads. Mm. But the quick question is, are you going to show up? The team have got, it's a big ask, playing America, one of the three host nations in Seattle. Honestly, American soccer fans are full on. They will be relentless to screaming the USA, USA. Makes me sick to score right now. I love America and the country, but sports fans, they can be obnoxious. So the question is, the team have got to step up. Are you, as an Australian, you don't even need to be a big Socceroos fan or a big fan of soccer itself, but you need to represent your country on the couch, 5 a.m. this Saturday. We need to raise the collective vibration of the nation and send it to Seattle.

0: The big question this morning is, are you going to be locked on? Heart open, TV on at 5 a.m. this Saturday morning. Matthew will be there, a 5 a.m. fan. Soccer and some of the viennettas I got from you guys. Breakfast of champions. Christian, I'll be up to watch the boys at 5 a.m. to watch the Yanks hopefully get spanked. Later on, I'm going to have a nap later on in the afternoon. Same with me later in the week, plan that. Harvey will be up, which means I'll have to be up. He'll be yelling and swearing at the TV. One up, all up, Christian. Chris, Christian Oliveira, 5 a.m. For years, my dad would wake me up at ridiculous hours of World Cups over the years to watch Italy play. It's part of my DNA. I'll be locked in. Christian, the whole family will be up. Now more than ever, after listening to what you just played, the American commentators saying about us, the arrogant, I won't read that word out, but we all understand what you said there. I want to say it, but we just can't. We shouldn't. Right, son, the dog. And I just love paying the mortgage. 5 a.m. fam right here, Christian. Both my husband and I will get up to watch nothing like watching it live as well. All of us around Australia, and don't forget Soccer Roos fans all over the world and who travel out there are going to be at the stadium as well. George, good morning, George, in Sydney. You're going to be a 5 a.m. fam?
1: Absolutely, Christian.
0: Great, okay. George, that's the kind of spirit we want on the couch there. George is locked in. Man, a few words. He's taking it very, very serious. He'd rather the players who are talking for George.
2: Exactly.
0: And, let's call him Silent George. good to get that one first. Sarah.
3: Yes. Hello, yeah. How are you?
0: I'm good, Sarah. Welcome to the show. So are you going to be a 5 a.m. fan this weekend?
3: I definitely will be a 5 a.m. fan with my 2.5-year-old daughter. I'm going to put an Australian flag in her hand so she can wave it in her daddy's face because he's American.
0: Oh, no. It's a divided house and a divided
3: couch.
0: It's a
3: divided house, definitely. What?
2: Is he arrogant? Is he strutting around? Is he confident? What's coming from him?
0: Yeah.
3: Well, he's also a US Marine, so I think there's a bit of properness to him. Mm-hmm. So he doesn't vocalize it too much, but he takes those.
0: It's like George we had earlier.
2: He's thinking it.
3: So he takes those cheeky little stabs, you know.
2: Typical.
3: Yeah, I could say that. And I try and hold my tongue as much as I can. But as soon as we were actually at a wedding on Sunday, so we didn't get to watch Australia win against Turkey. But as soon as we got home, I put on the replay, and because he'd been telling me how much Australia had no chance.
0: Oh, even better.
3: And then I was like, okay. I'm like, here we go. It's on.
2: It's on.
0: It is on. It is on. All right, Sarah, thank you.
3: I work at 9 in the morning, and we're getting up at 5, and we're watching that game.
0: Well, you got 2.5-year-old. You'll probably be up around that time anyway. So,
3: exactly.
0: Well done, Sarah. Thanks for calling in. Let's go to Mandy now. Good morning, Mandy.
4: Good morning, Christian. Hi, gang. How's it going?
0: We're good, Mandy.
4: Go the Socceroos. Go the Socceroos. Hate the Americans. Sorry, on my left.
0: What a great, song right there. Just freestyled it.
2: Go the Socceroos. Yeah. Hate the Americans.
0: Incredible, like jazz improv there.
4: Yep.
0: Powerful stuff, Mandy. So you're going to be on the couch at 5 a.m.?
4: I certainly am. I'm actually from England, so not that I follow the football, because we call it football, not soccer.
0: Yeah.
4: But I am, because I heard that, what the Yanks said yesterday on the radio, and I thought, oh, you arrogant bunch of...
0: Yep, we all thought that. It's hard not to use strong language, but we must. We really must.
4: Oh, I tell you what, I wish we could get the two Tigers and,
0: come off now. Don't wish that. No, it's the bright side of the dial. We are not unleashing Tigers on anyone.
2: We don't want them to...
0: No, not even as a threat. No, listen to yourself, guys. Yeah. It's gone too far. Yeah. It's too far.
4: Yeah, they're locked down for the
0: No, come on. Don't bring the Tigers into this, okay, guys? Take it easy. You sound like Yanks now.
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10: 3BA weather.
11: We're headed for a cloudy top of 17 degrees today with a medium chance of showers, most likely in the evening. Tomorrow, a cloudy top of 15 degrees with a very high chance of showers, most likely in the morning and afternoon. And Friday, a cloudy top of 11 with a very high chance of showers again.
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16: 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Bad, bad Amanda.
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23: Jonesy and Amanda, those are names that you would never forget.
24: It's showtime.
25: Well, hello there. Happy Tuesday to you, Amanda.
15: Well, Tuesday always means one thing for us tin hats.
25: Well, you, this is of
15: not
25: your
15: us
25: own
15: tin hats. It was a comma thing for us, comma tin hats, not us tin hats.
25: You, we can stop at any time. Well, if you want to stop it, you can stop it.
15: I mean, I'm enjoying that people are enjoying it. Do you know the one that people have really liked is the one I found about matcha? This has had 115 views across our socials.
25: 115? That's what I mean.
15: 1.5 million views, I meant to say. And this, the conspiracy is that Big Japan has sold us all on the idea of matcha to get us used to drinking swampy water, because when the AI data centers are all installed, they will take all the fresh water. And so by drinking swamp water, we're getting used to matcha. And of the 1.5 million, half are saying yep and half are saying I don't think so. Mm. And that's the what I love about Tin Hat Tuesday. You don't have to agree with everything you hear.
25: But can't they just cool it down with other watery subjects?
15: Well,
25: Great Northern beer, for example.
15: Well, maybe. Maybe it's the same thing.
25: That's my beer joke for the day. Mm. I've never drunk matcha.
15: I've had it once when I was in Japan. I thought it was the most delicious thing I'd ever had. I had it in
25: a hotel.
15: Does
25: it taste like green tea?
15: Like, no, but it was light and creamy. And then I had it out in the street and it was hideous. So I realised the hotel had loaded it with sugar.
25: Oh, yeah, they put the sugar on it.
15: That's why it was nice.
25: Yeah, it's like Asahi.
15: Otherwise,
25: not the beer, Asahi. you know,
15: the
25: acai bowls.
15: Well, the acai bowls are sweet, aren't they?
25: Yeah, they're not, because they put all the Biscoff on there and all the other stuff. It's supposed to be healthy for you. I was at Noosa and I looked at the Norgendice ice cream place. Norgendice, yeah. No queue whatsoever. But across the road at the acai place, there's just this giant queue. And I said to the Häagen-Dazs person, I said, well, how come? And he said, that's got the same fat. I said, what are they queued up for? He says, just marketing.
15: It is just marketing. I don't understand. Maybe this could be a pub test one day, why people buy ice cream in winter. I barely buy it in summer.
25: I love ice cream in winter.
15: Would you queue up around the block to buy ice cream in winter? People do.
25: You know my thing is, recently, I get like two chocolate chip cookies, just the standard variety, normal size chocolate chip cookies.
15: At home.
25: And I get a scoop of the Sara Lee vanilla bean ice cream.
15: And you make yourself an ice cream sandwich.
25: Yeah, but just with like, it's literally a tablespoon of ice cream.
15: But still two biscuits. You're making it sound like it's a diet food. It's just a scoop,
25: a tiny scoop of ice cream. But it's a sweet taste. And it's, you know.
15: See, I don't particularly have a sweet tooth. If you could put salt and vinegar chips in ice cream, I'd love it.
25: Well, that's for
15: another
25: Wednesday,
15: time
25: when we do TikTok Tucker. But today is Tin Hat Tuesday. And Dr. Carl Kruzelnecki is going to be joining us on the show. Also coming up, Instagram. And we can't do anything until we do the Fast Five. It's Jonesy and Amanda driving you home for Jam Nation.
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0: devil, you know.
1: Like, well, I feel like I'm seeing.
0: Remember the Warner Brothers one? Not yeah. So it's enough to encroach any copyright
1: right, okay.
0: deal, but it looks menacing enough because okay. that's what you need. It's hard to name a football side. You look at it. Like you look at the Swans. When do they come up with the Swans? Because the Swans aren't really yeah, high Swans.
1: No, they're big on the carbs. You know, they like the bread.
0: And New Guinea, they were working with their new one. They got the Chiefs, but they toyed with the Papua New Guinea Crocodiles.
1: And weren't they going to call them the Predators?
0: The Predators.
1: No. They tore anklets.
0: The Predators, that just doesn't work. Congratulations to you, Paula. You have won the jam pack. 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
2: Score. Thanks, Jonesy and Amanda.
1: Paula, you are welcome.
0: That's textbook listener feedback, Paula.
1: Coming up in the next half hour, we are going to touch on some of the things that I find amusing about the FIFA World Cup, mm-hmm. not the scores or what teams are playing each other. I'm going to talk about some of the outfits that I've loved and some other bits and pieces okay. as well.
0: And before we get into Tin Hat Tuesday, why don't we get Dr. Carl on?
1: Let's do
0: maybe
1: it.
0: Maybe we can run a couple of conspiracies by him. Actually, you know, maybe Dr. Carl has a conspiracy theory.
1: Hope he's got a hat.
0: It's Jonesy and Amanda driving you home for Jam Nation.
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1: Well, he is the man who can make belly button lint, black holes and breakfast cereal sound equally fascinating. He's a doctor, a scientist, a broadcaster, an author, and one of Australia's most loved explainers of all things. I'm talking, of course, about Dr. Carl, who joins us now.
0: Here he is.
2: Dr. Amanda, you're too kind, but bless you.
0: Mm. Well, you look well, and you're a snappy dresser.
1: Is your wife Mary still making your shirts?
2: Four-thread overlocker, differential feed, takes 3 hours from cutting the material out to wearable form on the body.
0: Right, nice.
1: I love it when you say interlocker.
0: Dr. Carl, today is Tin Hat Tuesday on our radio show. I don't know if you'd be familiar with this, but what it is people, Amanda gets us to wear aluminium foil hats to stop the bad, what is it?
1: Well, I don't know what, getting into our heads. People, I'm not a believer in this, but I think people wear the tin hats to stop the government or alien yep. thoughts getting in, I think might be what it is. But we do end up smelling a bit like garlic bread.
0: Yep. And then people ring in with their conspiracy theories. The first question I would ask you is, do you have any conspiracy theories? Ones that you think, oh, that would be fair enough.
2: Yes, the government has lied to us in the past. And so the statement that eat carrots because they're good for your eyes is a false statement. It was started by the British government during the Second World War to cover up the fact that the British military had radar that was small enough to be carried on an aeroplane, not just on the ground, but on an aeroplane. And so to cover it up, they would say, oh, the reason our pilots can find at night the incoming Nazi bombers is because they eat carrots to improve their eyesight. And it was just a lie to cover up the fact they had small airborne radar.
1: Wow. What do you make of some of the bigger conspiracies? And every week someone will phone us with a conspiracy theory that the moon landing didn't happen.
0: Yeah.
1: And it breaks my heart every time. How do you feel when science and the hard work and the bravery is negated by a couple of millennials?
2: It goes back a fair way, and it's people trying to make a short-term advantage. And I think it's part of a bigger problem, which is the lack of trust in our society and the government. And so that then leads on to a lack of trust in science, because that's an easy target. And so in the United States, having been free of measles for 20 years, they're now finding, thanks to their anti-vaccination programs, that they're getting minor clusters of measles, which have led to small outbreaks, which have led to big outbreaks. And the current thinking is that if they do nothing, and in other words, don't do any more vaccinations, this will turn into a full-blown epidemic of measles across the USA, and many more people will die, and it's totally preventable. Mm. So I think it's due to a lack of trust in institutions. And then you're saying, who's driving it? Well, people who will benefit from it. And in many cases, it's just simply, I want to get some money from you from buying my newsletter, or I want to get some clicks, or I want to get more likes. That's as simple as that in many cases.
0: Mm. I'm a product of the generation of measles. I had measles, but then I got vaccinated for it as well back in the 70s, and it was pretty rife. I'd hate to see that come back again.
2: But give me one of your favourite conspiracy theories that one of your listeners has come up with, and I'll see if I can address it gently.
0: Oh, okay, so this is Rob. Rob is a regular to Tin Hat Tuesday. So he says that the Alcatraz escapees were actually the NASA astronauts that went to the moon.
3: Michael Collins was known as Frank Morris. Mm. Armstrong was known as Clarence Anglin. And Buzz Aldrin was John Anglin.
1: And why did they change their names, Rob?
3: Because they are the Alcatraz escapees.
1: They escaped from Alcatraz to become astronauts?
3: They were given a pardon if they would join in and comply.
1: But what about all the training for years they would have had to do?
3: To do what? To go where?
0: The penny drops.
1: Penny drops. He thinks they went nowhere.
2: And so the only people you can get who will accept this money are people from Alcatraz, like an out-of-work actor wouldn't do it?
0: Yeah.
1: You make a good point.
0: You make a very good
1: Someone
0: point.
1: From Home and Away. So could have been them.
0: You could have had Ray Maher, Flamin' Moon.
2: That one, I'd need to see some of the evidence for it. And yes, evidence, for me, is not a YouTube video. So in my various careers, I've done a little bit of research, and it takes about a year and a half to learn how to do research,
0: right?
2: Not just simply watching a YouTube video at 3 o'clock in the morning.
0: There you go. Well, there it is.
1: Dr. That Carl, rules me out.
0: You always give us the spades of sense on our show, and we always enjoy having you on. Dr. Carl, thank you.
2: Thank you. Peace, love, mung beans.
0: It's Jonesy and Amanda driving you home. Stop till we're
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4: GJ Breading, Ballarat's number one heating and cooling specialist. 3BA weather.
12: We're headed for a cloudy top of 17 degrees today with a medium chance of showers, most likely in the evening. Tomorrow, a cloudy top of 15 degrees with a very high chance of showers, most likely in the morning and afternoon. And Friday, a cloudy top of 11 with a very high chance of showers again.
4: Ballarat's 3BA.
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0: have you noticed lately the government just seems to be right on with all these like TV ads and safety messages and things like that? And breaking news on the 27th of July, every phone in Australia will sound a loud test emergency alert.
1: This just came up on my phone. So on the 22nd of July, every single smartphone in Australia will have a loud emergency alert. It'll be able to sound an immediate loud siren to all mobile devices, phones, smartwatches, tablets. It'll override silent and do not disturb mode. It'll reach every phone with an active SIM and SIM, not active SIM. I've seen your phones, and may reach those without as well.
0: Yeah, and they're testing.
1: At 2 p.m.
0: I was reading this. So in Western Australia on Friday at Goomorling, 12 o'clock on Friday, they're going to test it there. Then Tennant Creek this Thursday at 10 a.m. Then Kooya Beach, Newell and Wonga Beach in Queensland. That's today too. Actually, they've already had it. They had it at 2. Liverpool, it'll be Wednesday at 4 p.m. Queanbeyan on Sunday.
1: So these are just where 2. It's being tested.
0: Yeah, and Geelong on Thursday at 2 p.m.
1: So that's just
0: and
1: a
0: Port
1: few,
0: Lincoln on Saturday.
1: That's the testing. But all
0: at 11 a.m.
1: All of us are going to have that happen on the 27th of July at 2 p.m. Eastern Standard Time.
0: Do we know what it sounds like? The thing. Jeremiah Rice waving his hands around.
3: I found what the siren will sound like. It'll go like this.
15: Crazy tasty. We're the sweetest snack for you.
1: We're trying to give serious
0: the
1: information.
0: Dancing fruits.
1: Trying to give serious information.
3: All right, no, actually, this is for real. It sounds like this.
1: Okay, that'll do. We can't frighten people.
0: I'd rather the dancing fruits.
1: That's what it will sound like. Do not be alarmed. It's only a test.
0: To what end?
1: I don't know. Okay. To alert us to Delta's new album. I don't know.
0: To what end? There you go. I hope we've helped you be informed.
1: Coming up next, we've been talking a bit about some of the stories around the FIFA World Cup, and it seems a lot of the players are trying to use their personal brand for messaging, for health messages, for social, for mental health messages. The captain of the American team has a very interesting backstory and is using it to help kids. It's a brave man who put his hand up to this. I'll tell you what his story is next.
0: I'm intrigued. Also, break out the alfoil. It's Tin Hat Tuesday. That's coming up. It's Jonesy and Amanda driving you home.
22: 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Follow Jonesy and Amanda on Instagram and Facebook.
23: Ballarat's 3BA. When it comes to the greatest music, we mean songs.

0: It's Jonesy and Amanda driving you home. I don't think we have to fix the tin hat. I don't think that matters so much.
1: I think we
0: You're
1: have
0: waving to, around. You were actually waving around that we've got to read some PEP. What's it called? What was the protective stuff you used to wear during the pandemic?
1: Condom?
0: No.
1: PCP?
0: Not PCP.
1: What's PCP?
0: That's a drug. That's angel dust.
2: PPE.
1: I love COVID.
0: PPE.
1: I was out of it most of the time.
0: You should have said, Amanda, you're just going crazy.
1: Well, this is
0: as
1: the
0: if
1: thing.
0: There's asbestos in this room.
1: The thing is, we have to wear our tin hats every time we talk about this.
0: Yep.
1: Otherwise, Jenna, our social media person, puts the imagery on social media and we just look like nut jobs talking about it
0: Jacinda,
1: if we don't have our hats
0: the
1: on.
0: The executive producer of the show said, you look a little unhinged when you talk about this without a tin hat.
1: So here
0: she
1: we are with
0: a grown-ass woman that manages this show and has a child and a husband and a mortgage.
1: I have a couple of conspiracy theories to get the ball rolling. These are the ones that have crossed my desk this week.
0: You don't even have a desk.
1: Do you remember Timothy McVeigh?
0: Oh, yeah. Terrible,
1: he was the Oklahoma bomber.
0: Yep.
1: He has been executed. This is what it says here. They told me he worked alone. Or they told you he worked alone. They told you the Oklahoma City bombing was domestic terrorism with no loose ends. They told you photos don't lie. But what if the man they executed wasn't the man that they arrested at all? So they've put his face side by side with Special Agent Paul Whipsapal, a federal law enforcement officer. And apparently, people have analysed the telemetrics, if that's a word, of their faces, and have decided they're the same person. Different names, different identities, same face.

0: coincidence, it says here, or a swap they hoped you'd never notice. And you think, well, what's the point of it? And they say, it's just there's no stream meter is asking the big question. What else are they sliding past us while you're looking at the flag?
1: Okay.
0: Yeah, that's one.
1: Right.
0: How about this one? This woman from Brazil has predicted something extraordinary. She's a soothsayer. She is a spiritualist. She's a clairvoyant. And she has said that something extraordinary is going to happen in Miami on the 24th of June during a match. Here's one guy describing it.
2: Have you heard about this prediction from a Brazilian psychic claiming that something massive is about to happen over a major sporting event on June 24th? Her name is Vo Bahiana, and she's saying that on that date, a UFO mothership will appear over a major sporting event in Miami. And in that moment, we'll have undeniable proof that we're not alone in the universe. Proof that interdimensional, extraterrestrial, alien beings are here. She's also claiming that her vision showed her that 700 people from attendees to players will be taken up into this craft and they'll be told that they have a role in saving humanity.
1: Yeah. Imagine the craft comes over, these people go up, yeah, and you're down there going, hang on, I can do stuff.
0: What would your special skill be to save humanity?
1: I could like put some John Mellencamp on.
0: I can start a fire by rubbing two Amex cards
1: together. What are you going to do? You'll walk straight into the intake of their rocket ship.
0: You know what?
1: And get blown up.
0: They are saying it's going to be during the Brazil versus Scotland match. I might abduct Sam Heughan from Outlander.
1: Okay.
0: I'll just take advantage of all the Scottish people being there. So anyway, that is another prediction that Vo Bahiana has predicted, that 700 people will be sucked up into the mothership.
1: It's Jonesy and Amanda driving you home.
3: Hey, it's Christian from the Christian O'Connell Show. We are renovating an amazing Australian pub. Tracy and Gary are the accidental publicans. Tracy left us this update.
4: The renos are going so quickly, it's unbelievable. They're going to do a mural for us, signs on the pub, chalkboards. Thanks so much. Can't wait for the renos next week. Love, Tracy.
3: Thank you so much to people who are offering to help out as well. We've been inundated with people who've heard about Tracy and Gary. They bought this pub 2 years ago to turn it into a home to retire in, and then when they realised just how much it meant to the community, they couldn't do it. People were really moved by this story. If you go onto our socials, you can have a look around. You can see all the work that's been done. They're the best of Australians, actually. They really are, Tracy and Gary.
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1: Good afternoon to you. It's Jonesy and Amanda driving you home. On any other Tuesday, it would be a normal Tuesday. But today, my friends, today is Tin Hat Tuesday.
2: Do you believe in that the world is flat? I don't know, eh?
1: This is where we don the tin hat and we have at it with conspiracies. We just had regular Rob on.
3: Is Rob regular? I don't know.
1: Very regular. And he brought us to light about the Artemis launch.
4: Why is there four cable cars or box cars at the exact launch time coming down on a 45-degree angle on cables? Exactly four of them.
3: He claims that the astronauts all bailed out before the craft took off.
1: I said it was just the catering truck. Drop it off the space
3: plane. I think it's just there's a whole lot of cabling that comes away when a craft shoots into space.
1: Yes, there seems to be a lot of paraphernalia. Jemai Rye, just let's have a look at the Artemis launch.
5: Here we go.
1: We've got
5: here
1: it up
5: go.
1: On the big screen. Here we go.
5: 10.
1: Okay, scooch
5: 9,
1: through this stuff.
5: 8,
1: right.
6: 4.
1: Okay, there it is.
6: 3, 2, 1. Boost ignition.
1: Okay.
5: And lift off.
1: Right, okay. Freeze it right there. Freeze it.
3: If you freeze it right there.
1: Freeze it right there. Now, what is that? What? Rewind?
5: Okay,
1: go forward.
5: Lift off.
1: What's that?
3: Well, it's things coming away.
1: No, what is that?
5: And lift off.
1: Let me get closer. I'm going to zoom in.
5: The crew.
1: It's a cloud. It's a cloud. Hang on, just do it again, Ryan.
5: Yeah, okay.
1: And then go forward.
5: And lift off.
1: And do it back again. And forward. Now going to Hutton's footy off. Franks going.
7: Was it Artemis 1 or 2? Or
3: he's actually said 3. He asked if we want to know about 3
1: 3
3: or 4.
1: Well, 3 hasn't even been launched.
3: No, it hasn't.
1: Okay.
3: Oh, it's exhausting.
1: Sean has joined us.
3: Hello, Sean. What's Hello, your Sean. Conspiracy?
8: Hello, Amanda, Jonesy.
3: Hi.
8: Just parking the car.
1: Oh, that's okay, man. In your own time.
8: Yeah, my theory is that the government's got us all bluffed with the ozone layer.
3: Yeah, why?
8: If you grab a 20-cent piece and spin it on the table and watch the head of the actual coin spinning, but the head's moving inside. So on the North Pole, the South Pole are defrosting at the moment. It's a salt water carb refreeze. So the centre, the points of the world are actually shifting.
1: Right.
8: So it's going into the ocean at the moment, so it can't refreeze, and that's why there's all these theories that there's something at the South Pole, another civilization.
1: I haven't got any coins on me. I've got $2 coin.
3: Well, that'll do.
1: Well, that'll be the same. So if I do this...
3: Spin it.
1: Julius Sunder Miller. Sand in funnel. Watch. A pattern appear. Oh, no, I can't flick it. Hang on. Here we go. Sorry. Oh.
3: Well, we've learnt nothing. Sean.
1: Oh, hang on. Come in, spinner. No, sorry, Sean.
3: Thank
1: you.
3: I didn't quite understand it, but I appreciate your thinking and thank you.
1: Michelle has joined
3: Hello,
1: us.
3: Hello, Michelle. What's your conspiracy theory before I go and take a tablet?
1: Actually, who carries change with them these days? I don't know I even had that. Michelle?
9: I'm just going to say, what's the go with Elon Musk? Honestly, is he an alien or not, really? He's saying that he wants to take people to different planets in the world. I think he really wants to take them home, to be honest. He's a millionaire man.
1: Michelle, what?
3: Michelle, would you go with him to his alien planet?
9: Maybe.
1: Michelle, that
3: would
1: sounds
3: Would you be
1: no
3: his idea. Baby mama? Because everyone else has been.
9: Yeah, why not then?
1: Okay, you can give it a go.
3: Yeah, give it a go.
1: Wouldn't it be great if we got Michelle knocked up by Elon Musk?
3: 10th caller through.
1: Talk about your story arc right there.
3: And you have to call it Trangiops or something like that.
1: Michelle, thank you.
3: Thank you, Michelle.
1: You are perfect for this segment. And thank you for all your calls. If you'd like to join us, you can go on Facebook if you want.
3: You can do anything
1: Amanda,
3: you like.
1: Leave a message. JonesyAmanda.com.au. Coming up, Instagram is on the way. Jonesy and Amanda driving you home with Jam Nation.
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0: Thanks. 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
18: We're headed for a cloudy top of 17 degrees today, with a medium chance of showers, most likely in the evening. Tomorrow, a cloudy top of 15 degrees with a very high chance of showers, most likely in the morning and afternoon. And Friday, a cloudy top of 11 with a very high chance of showers again.
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29: Yeah, okay.
30: Out of the way,
29: Toby.
31: Jonesy and Amanda, those are names that you would never forget.
32: It's showtime.
1: Dads will appreciate this. Dad jokes may help strengthen father-child bonds. Research shows.
3: What's your favourite dad joke? Or do you want to give me more science?
1: It's pretty much one of those clickbaity stories, blah, blah, blah. Say a joke to your kid will love you and buy you a gift.
3: Oh, sounds amazing. When you explain the science, I understand.
1: Yeah, this doctor has said that it is good because it brings out a camaraderie between the dad and the offspring.
3: Even the camaraderie is,
1: yeah, even if you've got that. What's your favourite dad joke?
3: Do you want me to go first?
1: Have you got one?
3: My favourite dad joke.
1: Of course you have.
3: Here it is. Why can't you give Elsa a balloon?
1: Why can't you give Elsa a balloon?
3: Because she'll let it go, let it go. Do you feel bonded now?
1: No.
3: What's yours?
1: How do you get four elephants into a Safeway bag?
3: One at a time.
1: Take the F out of safe and the F out of way.
3: There's no effing way.
1: Don't swear, Amanda.
3: Well, we haven't bonded in any way. Well,
1: Ryan is looking at me in a avuncular way.
3: Well, he can't spell. He's got no idea what that joke says.
1: Coming up, Instagram is here. Also, Wayne Carey. Have you seen what Wayne Carey has said about Mitch Brown's outfit at the recent AFL Hall of Fame black tie event?
3: Has he clothing shamed him?
1: He said something, but it was a black tie event and Mitch has worn a sleeveless outfit. So I don't think Wayne's sort of going on about Mitch's lifestyle choices, but what he chose to wear. It's something we should talk about at any rate. That's coming up. Jonesy and Amanda driving you home with Jam Nation.
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0: Hello there, it's Jonesy Manta driving you home. Mitch Brown, a former West Coast Eagles player, was inducted into the AFL Hall of Fame, the HOF Awards.
1: Former player?
0: He's a former player.
1: I don't
0: player.
1: Know much about him.
0: Anyway, he's bisexual. No beef with that, but he attended the night, a black tie event, but he was wearing, the picture up. He's got a little tank top on. It's a mesh tank top, and he's paired it with a tie, and he's got some pants.
1: He's sort of got a fashionable silk scarf around it.
0: Yeah.
1: He's not just wearing a singlet. That's an intentional designer look.
0: It's not a bintang singlet.
1: No.
0: And, you know, considering he played AFL wearing a tank top.
1: He's got the arms for it.
0: Wayne Carey, former player who we've had on the show in the past, he's posted Mitch Brown, HOF outfit, seriously. Gary
1: HOF?
0: Lyon.
1: Oh, Hall of Fame, sorry.
0: Yeah, HOF, yeah. Gary Lyon declared that a mesh singlet ain't the go for black tie. And I was just reading this opinion piece from Chloe Sargent, and she's spoken about the history of the black tie and do men have to wear a tuxedo at these events. So away from everything that Mitch is about and what Wayne Carey's about.
1: Why does Wayne think, does he think it's disrespectful?
0: Well, he's saying it's a black tie event, and old blokes like me go, yeah, it's a black tie event. You should be wearing a
1: tuxedo. He's wearing a designer outfit.
0: It's and it probably would be
1: an
0: very
1: intentional
0: expensive.
1: Outfit.
0: And this is what Chloe says: black tie is some sort of sacred and unchanging institution.
1: She's saying it should be.
0: So she's saying that Mitch would have put a lot of thought into this particular outfit. Mm. It's not as if he showed up in his bintang shirt and said, "Let's go." In recent decades, black tie just kind of means formal with dark colours. Effectively meaning men just wore a black basic suit. Thankfully, we've moved on from that, she says. And I got to admit, I get to a lot of black tie events. I always just wear a black tie, like, you know, and
1: a literal black tie. You're not taking that to mean a tuxedo.
0: I don't wear it. I'm not a bow tie.
1: But no, but black tie is often seen by men to be full formal dress.
0: Yeah. Yeah.
1: Because really, when you go to a charity ball or whatever, as long as you turn up and you look okay, that should be enough.
0: But this is what gave me pause for thought, what Chloe writes. Every time a man even slightly steps outside the box a little, these commentators react as though society itself is hanging by a thread. It's 2026. Men do not have to spend the rest of eternity dressed like middle managers attending a corporate awards night.
1: Mm.
0: But the bigger issue, and I think maybe it's pub test, does black tie pass the pub test?
1: Let's do it.
0: Is it done? Because I kind of like the idea of black tie. Because if you didn't know,
1: but you
0: black
1: should
0: tie,
1: have an app. You should have an option. Yeah. You wear black tie, or you wear something that's your approximation of that, and that's okay.
0: What do
1: as
0: you
1: long
0: think?
1: As it's respectful.
0: Yeah.
1: I mean, are they complaining because they don't want armpit hairs in their dinner? Is that what that is? I don't know.
0: I didn't even think of that. Black tie, does it pass the pub test? We'll have that for you next on Gold. It's Jonesy and Amanda driving you home.
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0: Josie DeMatta driving you home this Tuesday afternoon. Down to the pub, Batman.
1: The pub test.
2: Pub test.
1: Does not pass the pub test.
2: Pub test.
1: Pub test. Does it pass the pub test?
2: Pub test.
3: Yeah, the pub test.
4: Doesn't pass the sniff test.
1: Stop it. It's not helpful.
0: Today, black tie. Does it pass the pub test?
5: I'm looking at the picture.
0: All stems from Mitch Brown.
5: I'm looking at the picture that Mitch Brown wore to the Hall of Fame, the AFL Hall of Fame. He's an ex-player. He's a legendary player. But this is what I find extraordinary, that Tim Watson has reportedly questioned whether Brown should have been allowed into the room. I'm looking at the,
0: Tim is a lot older. So
5: this is
0: he's from the era of no shirt, no service.
5: This is a very stylish outfit that he's wearing here. And it's a see-through-ish top, but it's not like a singlet.
0: Yep.
5: It is sleeveless, but the sleeve goes right to the edge of his arm with a silk tie around the neck. If that had a jacket on, that would be the most stylish outfit in the room. He doesn't have the jacket on. I don't know whether he wore a jacket or not.
0: You go to the Arias.
5: That's an acceptable outfit.
0: Guy suggests Sebastian wearing a suit with no shirt on underneath. That's what guy
5: that's
0: does.
5: That's what girls wear as well.
0: But I'm not doing that.
5: But that's okay. It doesn't suit you. But why is there an outrage that this is worn to the Football Hall of Fame? But I think all the young boys, like my son goes to events and they all saying, black tie. And he doesn't wear a tux. He doesn't do that. So he wears a shirt and a tie and not.
0: You go to the Arias.
5: That's an acceptable outfit.
0: Guy suggests

0: at the opera or something, and you go along and it's a black tie event, and someone shows up in a Metallica shirt.
1: But that's not what this is. He's not wearing casual clothes.
0: Because he's put thought into this.
1: He's put thought into it. He looks incredibly handsome, incredibly stylish, and intentional. This is a designer outfit.
0: A younger perspective in Gem Y Rye.
2: Yeah, I like the creative outfit. I think it looks good.
0: Well, the last Radio Awards, I just remember you holding an unfeasibly large glass of cider.
2: Yeah.
0: I can't remember what you were wearing.
2: I was wearing a tux with a bow tie, but I almost wore a velvet suit as well. So that's like a little bit different too.
1: That's right.
2: Yeah.
1: And that would have been absolutely acceptable, as I'm sure it was on this night at the football.
0: Sure.
1: It's because he hasn't worn sleeves, which ironically, as you say, is what he wears in his job every day.
0: Black tie. Does it pass the pub test? It's Jonesy and Amanda driving you home.
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0: 10 questions right for you now. 60 seconds on the clock. You can pass if you don't know an answer. We'll come back to that question if time permits. You get all the questions right. Happy days. $1,000.
3: Could be the best day of your life winning $1,000. 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
0: Carly has joined us.
3: Hi, Carly.
4: Hello.
0: What's going on in the world of Carly?
4: Not much. Just cooking dinner.
3: What are you having?
4: You guys? Just leftover KFC. Not very healthy, but...
3: Yum. Are you reheating it in the microwave or the oven?
4: No, the oven. You've got to go to the oven.
3: Yeah, otherwise it gets too wet,
0: doesn't
3: it?
0: Do you actually cook leftover KFC? It just feels like, you know, just... You heat it.
3: Sounds like you're judging.
0: I'm not judging. Carly, goodness me, I would never
3: Sounds delicious.
0: Judge.
3: I wish I was there.
4: That's reheated.
0: It is. And when it comes back, it's good.
4: It is.
3: Carly, here you go. Let's get on to see if we can win you some money so you can buy it for two nights in a row.
4: All right, thank you.
0: It's party time at Carly's house.
3: 10 questions, 60 seconds. If you're not sure, say pass because we might have time to come back, all right?
4: All right.
3: Carly, good luck. Here we go. Question one. What does L-O-V-E spell?
4: Love.
3: Question two. How many millilitres are in a litre?
4: 500.
3: It's 1,000.
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4: Damn it.
0: Damn it.
3: Rats.
0: I think we distract you with the KFC.
4: No.
3: Well, I'm now hungry. I'm hungry, so you've done something
0: I love
3: for
0: those
3: me.
0: Breasty bits. You know, do they still just do the tendery bits?
3: I don't know.
0: Yeah, they're good.
3: I know. They're good. Yeah. Enjoy it. Carly, we're a little bit jealous about what you're having for dinner, and thank you for playing.
4: All right. Thank you.
3: Thank you.
0: Carry on, Carly. In the meantime, the pub test is coming up. Black tie. Does it pass the pub test? It's Jonesy and Amanda driving you home.
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1: Hello there, it's Jonesy DeMatta driving you home this Tuesday, the 16th of June. It's been quite the week. Maybe we should go down to the Jonesy DeMatta Arms for a beer.
2: The pub test.
3: Pub test.
2: Does not pass the pub test.
3: Pub test.
2: Pub test. Does it pass the pub test?
3: Pub test.
4: Yeah, the pub test.
2: Doesn't pass the sniff test.
5: Stop it. It's not helpful.
1: Today, black tie. Does it pass the pub test? This all stems from an opinion piece by a lady called Chloe Sargent.
6: Well, this is about when Wayne Carey posted Mitch Brown Hall of Fame outfit. Seriously? He was wearing, so Mitch Brown is wearing a really fabulously stylish outfit. It's like a Harry Styles kind of outfit. It's sleeveless mesh with a silk scarf around the neck.
1: He looks like he's come out of the wasteland in Mad Max 2.
6: I wouldn't have thought so. I think he looks like he's come off the red carpet in Milan. Mm. I think he looks fantastic.
1: I have no beef with the outfit.
6: But a lot of people have said, a lot of the old farts have said, this is outrageous.
1: Yeah, that's why I've said that, so I don't get lumped into that category.
6: Old fart.
1: No, because
6: Tim Watson has reportedly questioned whether Brown should have been allowed into the room.
1: You know, that's a bit much. Well, I've been to a lot of events in my life, the Aries, the Logies, the Acras, and I've always just worn a black suit. Man, maybe I'm just boring that way. You know, at the Aries one year, I did wear a leather jacket. Because that was okay.
6: Do people think you're underdressed?
1: No, because it's the Arias. But then,
6: but this is football, when you have a Hall black of tie Fame. Event, no one's saying that this is Surgeon of the Year. You have to dress in tuxedos.
1: Well, but then again, what does that stop? So Surgeon of the Year,
6: you should be allowed to dress as a clown.
1: Say
6: not
1: someone
6: in surgery, maybe
1: someone comes in dressed. Is that? And this is what Chloe points out. Like, Mitch has put a lot of thought into this outfit. It's not like...
6: He's not being disrespectful.
1: It's not like Darryl Braithwaite at Melbourne Cup when he just walks on with his shirt from the garden.
6: Yeah.
1: This is, he's put a bit of thought into the outfit. And she goes on to say, it's 2026. Men do not have to spend the rest of eternity dressed like middle managers attending a corporate awards night.
6: Some people I know would say it's sad to see the end of black tie and formal attire. Others are saying, who cares? Turn up, look great, who cares? So black tie, does it pass the pub test?
7: I reckon that it's about time things moved along. A whole other world is coming along, and I think as long as you're looking smart, I think that's heaps. That's good.
8: It doesn't cut it. We're starting to lack class in society, and I think a tuxedo or a man's suit, I don't think anything that looks better than a man in a tux or a suit.
9: A black tie affair is an opportunity for anyone to show their style. I think it's a fantastic idea. It doesn't matter if you're young or old. If you're out there, you're not on the catwalk, you're at an event and you're dressing to the nines, so to speak.
10: I think they really have to evaluate what exactly black tie means, because a lot of people these days, they go for formal but not black tie.
11: I think black tie for women as in men can take different forms of style, but I hardly think two middle-aged men who have off-field discretions of their own should be throwing shade at somebody else.
12: You can bury those bloody things. The most useless piece of male wear I've ever heard. I hate ties, period. Black, white, pink, I don't care what colour it is.
1: No ties for you.
6: No ties for that man there.
1: No. Well, you know, maybe that's our pub test tomorrow. Ties. Do they pass the pub test?
6: Well, who knows what we'll have tomorrow. Actually, I do know what we're going to have tomorrow for TikTok Tucker.
1: Oh.
6: It's a martini.
1: Yay. Oh, okay.
6: Martini with a twist.
1: Right.
6: Okay. I won't tell you what the twist is or you won't turn up for
1: Please
6: work.
1: Tell me.
13: Righto, you two. That's
1: Oh, there's
13: enough.
1: No time.
6: What a shame.
1: We will be back again tomorrow. JonesyDeMatta.com.au if you would like to register, perhaps to play Instagram or perhaps to play Fast Five.
6: 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JonesyDeMatta.com.au.
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5: 3BA weather.
6: Cloudy today with the shower at 2 and a top of 16. The outlook tomorrow, the very high chance of showers morning and afternoon, 14 the top, down to 11 overnight. Same again for Friday with the top of 11 and showers and 11 for Saturday. It's currently 13 degrees, feels like 7 across Ballarat.
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0: Saturday from 1, 3BA Football takes you to City Oval for the game between Redan and Lake Wendouree. 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
9: Good morning. A great start on the roads around town. We don't have any hold-ups or collisions. As for your run into Melbourne, a great run on the Western Freeway, heading through Warren Heath through to Berlin. Once you do hit Ferris Road, you will get a bit of congestion through to Hopkins Road. The Deer Park Bypass is starting to slow at Robinson's Road, and the Ring Road has a clear run through to the Westgate. 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
10: G'day, it's Tom Parry with your local news first. A 15-year-old boy has been charged after being linked to at least 9 car thefts across multiple Ballarat suburbs. Police confirmed yesterday the teenager was arrested over the weekend following a pursuit in an allegedly stolen SUV. He's now in custody and will face the Children's Court at a later date. High input costs are driving down confidence among Victorian farmers. The latest quarterly survey from Rabobank shows sentiment in the Western District has dropped sharply to net minus 38%. Fuel and fertiliser prices remain the biggest concern, putting pressure on margins and day-to-day operations. And in sport, an elite cricket coach is returning home to oversee the Ballarat Cricket Association's Junior Development Program. Adrian Harris enters the role having spent the last 5 years assisting with pathway programs in WA. That's the latest in your local news.
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12: Hi there, I'm Jai Morse. Donald Trump insists the peace deal with Iran prevents the country from having a nuclear weapon, despite the 14-point memorandum of understanding still remaining under wraps. The US president says he'd like to walk the world through exactly what's in the agreement, and he hopes Iran can thrive moving forward.
13: I hope they do well. Look, whether they do well or poorly, they can't have a nuclear weapon. If they had a nuclear weapon, they would have blown up Israel, they would have blown up the Middle East, and they probably would have taken a shot at us.
12: Back home, One Nation has confirmed it's using virtual assistants in the Philippines to set up its candidates' Facebook pages, despite raising more than $4 million through crowdfunding. News Corp's reporting that while the content is created here, some pages are labelled as being managed from overseas. And Sydney's longest-running trains have been suspended from service following repeated vandalism and cabin break-ins. Just last week, two teens broke into the cabin of a K-set train in the city's west, allegedly honking the horn and assaulting staff. Transport New South Wales say they're assessing security improvements before returning the fleet to service.
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12: In sport, the countdown is on for Origin tonight. Mitch Moses is back for the Blues as they look to claim the series against Queensland in Game 2 at the MCG. The 5'8 returns from a hamstring strain to reunite with Nathan Cleary in the halves. And the AFL is looking at playing home and away games in India in the future. 10,000 people currently play Aussie rules in the country, with the league looking to expand it. The Bulldogs shaping as the most determined club to head to Mumbai. That's the latest in news and sport.
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18: Morning, Ed. Cloudy today. Shower at 2, top of 16 degrees. The very high chance of showers across Thursday and Friday. Top of 14 tomorrow, down to 11 overnight. 11 the high for Friday. And a shower at 2 around on Saturday with a top of 11. It's currently 13 degrees. Feels like 8 on the streets of our town, Ballarat.
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0: What a way to kickstart Wicked Wednesday. Pat Benatar and all fired up. It's 10 past six. Morning, legends, and welcome to Wednesday, the 17th day of June at 2:30 yesterday afternoon. You could hear a collective sigh of relief from mortgage owners right across Australia after Michelle Bullock and the RBA decided to put reserve bank rates on hold. So I suppose a little respite would have been nice to see him go down, but the Reserve Bank has warned the economy needs to slow more and won't hesitate to raise rates again in the future. And those in higher positions than you and I where this is concerned are perhaps pointing at another couple of rate rises before the end of the year. Here's hoping that that doesn't happen for you, the mortgage owner. It's 11 past six. Let's get you out to the sale yards if you're out and about on the land. This is for you.
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3: Ballarat Sheep and Lamb Market, Tuesday the 16th of June. Numbers increased to 17,300, with quality improving across most of the yarding. Lambs off feed presented in exceptional condition. In the lightweights, however, numbers of well-finished lambs were limited, with quality easing into plainer types lacking condition. All the regular bars were present, not all were operating actively, resulting in a more subdued bidding throughout most of the sale. Competition intensified for the neat, well-finished lambs, where buyer demand remained strong. Overall, the market was mostly firm to 8 softer. Store buyers were quiet, with lambs returning to the paddock, 142 to 264, while lambs to feed on, $254 to $278 a head. Light and medium trades sold, $165 to $291, with the average of $11.50 to $12.30 a kilo. Heavy trade made $276 to $322 a head. Heavy export lambs 27 to 30 kilos gained the most interest, selling $280 to $360 a head, and lambs over 30 kilos, one pen selling to $480 a head to estimate 42 to 44 kilos carcass weight, with the majority selling $341 to $450 a head to average $10.60 to $11.50 a kilo. Merino lambs again had plenty of interest, making from $111 to $335 a head. Sheep numbers also increased to 4,260 penned. Competition was again strong in a dearer market to a week ago. Merino sold 145 to 290. Crossbreds averaged 140 to $383 a head. Most mutton averaging above 900 cents a kilo. This is Shiona Lamb at Ballarat for MLA.
0: Thanks, Shiona. 12 past six. Name that song on the way. The celebration book. We've got a $460 secret sound to play just after eight. We'll catch up with Brett Mack. And yep, we've got another 10K cash track for you to listen out to. 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
0: Yep, Bon Jovi, Keep the Faith. Sometime between now and nine this morning, I'll play it in full. When you hear it in full, make sure you're calling number six on 5332 1023 to score yourself a shot at winning 10 large.
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0: couple of our tone, 3BA 102.3, Sing Along Wednesday, that one, Mr. Big, and to be with you, 20 past 6, PT and The Big Show, good morning to you, let's play Name That Song. 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Go to it. And, of course, if you get the theme, you get the Cheshire Cat grin. That's just an added bonus extra, if you like. Good luck.
1: If it's happening in Ballarat, it's on 3BA's Ballarat Today. Coming up Wednesday when the show returns, I'll catch up with the Chair of Tourism Midwest Victoria. It's John Pandazopoulos. He's going to drop by to preview their state election priorities. We'll say hello to Boaz Hersfeld, the boss of the Creswick Woolen Mills, and find out why they're backing the winter appeal once again. We're going to meet Chris on the show. He's Grampians Health's Dry July Ambassador. We'll learn about his love for horse riding and

0: Major battle with non-Hodgkin's lymphoma. 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
11: A couple of people thought it was Jet and Are You Gonna Be My Girl? And I can totally understand why when you have a listen to that. But same but different. Oh, no, it's very different, isn't it? It's very, very different. Karen, Tracy, Travis, Amy, Jody, Dave, Trevor and Denise, all on the Winners of Grinners list. We'll play the game again just after 7 this morning. Got you the latest in local news first with Tom at 6:30 to get us to that. Elton John and Kiki D. Don't go breaking my heart. 25 past 6. Welcome to Wicked Wednesday, the 17th day of June.

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1: Still looking great around town this morning with no collisions or breakdowns. As for your run into Melbourne, a stunning run out of town onto the Western Freeway. You are cruising through until about Ferris Road. You hit some delays through to Hopkins Road. The Deer Park Bypass is slowing from Robinson's Road and the Ring Road is banked up to the Westgate. To get you from back home to Port Melbourne, we're looking at an hour and 19 minutes. 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That's the latest 3BA traffic.
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2: G'day, it's Tom Parry with your local news first. The CEO of Commerce Ballarat is hitting out at the Victorian government's new work-from-home legislation. Introduced to State Parliament yesterday, it enshrines the right to work in your place of residence 2 days a week, where possible. But Jodie Gillett has told us the directive isn't suitable for regional and rural areas like ours.
3: In many businesses, they won't be able to open their doors if their staff demand to work from home 2 days a week. It's not workable for many businesses.
2: Nearly 3,000 ratepayers in Hepburnshire have received a final reminder for unpaid rates in the current financial year, with the council urging those who need assistance to contact their finance team. And legendary rockers Australian Crawl are set to reunite as part of the upcoming Red Hot Summer Tour, which comes to Ballarat's Victoria Park on November 7th. That's the latest in your local news.
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4: Hi there, I'm Jai Moss. Donald Trump says he's told Russia it should make a deal with Ukraine, with the conflict now dragging on longer than the First World War. The US president will hold another meeting with Vladimir Putin today and says too many people are being killed.
5: Last month, they lost 35,000 soldiers between the two of them. This is on a monthly basis, they averaged 25,000 people, mostly soldiers, young, beautiful people.
4: Meantime, a win for tens of thousands of childcare workers who'll be spared from a pay cut after Canberra agreed to double its funding to retain a subsidy that'll keep their higher salaries in place. That'll cost taxpayers another $3.6 billion through to the end of 2028. And three Mexican nationals have been arrested after allegedly trying to import $185 million worth of meth into Australia. Australian federal police say they intercepted a container from Mexico in Sydney, alleging the walls were infused with methamphetamine. Further searches at a home in the city's northwest resulted in the arrest of three people believed to be the intended recipients.
0: Metrol. Better service, better advice, better building solutions.
4: Checking sport, 90,000 fans are expected to pack the MCG tonight, with Queensland fighting to keep the Origin Series alive in Game 2 against New South Wales. Maroons captain Cameron Munster says it'll be surreal to lead the team onto the hallowed turf.
6: And have a chance to lead these boys out is something very special, and hopefully I can make my family proud, but also the Queenslanders around us, around the world.
4: And in AFL, the tribunal has upheld a three-match ban handed to North Melbourne's Paul Curtis. The Roos forward was charged after a tackle left West Coast Hamish Davis concussed. That's the latest in news and sport.
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7: 3BA weather.
8: Cloudy today with the shower 2 on the top of 16. The outlook tomorrow, the very high chance of showers, 14, the high down to 11 overnight. Same Friday, a little cooler though with the top of 11. Showers and 11 for Saturday. It's currently 13 degrees. Feels like 8 on the streets of your town, Gordon.
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It's a PBA Wicked Wednesday, and we dance 23 away from 7, PT and the Big Show. Ever buy something off the TV and it wasn't all they said it would be? I did once, a magnetic closing fly screen for a sliding doorway. Didn't even come close to what they said it would do, and certainly wasn't easy to set up like they said it would be. Bonnie writes, this is our Facebook feature this morning, so have at it, facebook.com/radio3BA. Bonnie writes, my mum used to be a shocker for buying things from the TV in the middle of the night when she couldn't sleep. We've got choppers, whizzers, knives, ladders, pots and pans, you name it. If Dan Oz Direct sold it, we have it. Rhonda writes, no, although I did buy an item recently which I returned with no fuss, so they were true to their word as they had a no questions asked policy and they stuck by it. I was super impressed by that. Be nice if you could be super impressed by the fact that what you bought off the TV actually did work. Darren bought a Willy enlarger once upon a time, received the parcel, opened it up. They'd sent him a magnifying glass. Dazza. It is Wicked Wednesday after all. Facebook.com/radio3BA. Ever bought something off the telly? This is Manfred Mann.

0: But Mama, that's where the fun is. Manfred Mann at 3BA, 18 away from 7PT in the Big Show. Thanks to Metrol. 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We jump into the news half hour. Police investigating the movements of cop killer Desi Freeman have raided a property linked to former Carlton star Bruce Reid, the father of AFL Premiership duo Ben and Sam.
1: So seven properties were raided both here in Victoria and also over the border in New South Wales as police continue to investigate just who helped Desi Freeman while he was on the run for 7 months after shooting dead two police officers in Porepunkha. According to the Herald Sun, one of those properties raided in Victoria, in Buckland, is linked to the parents of two AFL Premiership players, Sam and Ben Reid. It's understood the parents were at home at the time of that raid, but they were not arrested, and there is no suggestion of any wrongdoing by the parents or any member of the Reid family. There was a 64-year-old man that was arrested in Lucy Vale. He has since been released, but that is pending further police investigation. There was another man that was arrested in New South Wales, but that was on unrelated matters. But police are determined to find out just who helped Desi Freeman while he was on the run before he was shot dead by police earlier this year.
0: Audio on 9 at 17 away from 7. Your 10K cash track, if you haven't heard this morning. What you're listening out for? It's Bon Jovi's Keep the Faith. When you hear it in full, be caller number 6 on 5332 1023 to take the next step to offer you the chance to win $10,000 in cold hard cash thanks to Carrington Jewellery.
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0: Brad's Own, 3BA 102.3, Emily Sunday, talking about finding the perfect bloke. You'll find him right next to her. Is there such a thing as the perfect person? I don't think so. We're all full of a few imperfections, aren't we? Nine away from seven, let's go to the G7 summit. And Donald Trump says the Strait of Hormuz will reopen and it will be toll-free forever and a day. And the stage is now set for the signing of that peace deal.
1: The peace deal signing will take place at a luxury mountain resort in Switzerland, but Donald Trump has indicated the details of the deal are unlikely to be released before then. The US president also says America won't be investing any money as part of the agreement, but Iranian media have been reporting that it includes a $300 billion reconstruction fund for Tehran. Iranian officials also say Israeli troops must fully withdraw from Lebanon as part of the agreement. But the IDF have been striking southern Lebanon again in just the past few hours as displaced families return home there to count the cost. Here at the G7, Donald Trump has been speaking with world leaders about the reopening of the Strait of Hormuz.
2: The Strait is going to be open toll-free. And it's toll-free beyond the 60 days. It's not, somebody said, oh, it's toll-free for... No. It's toll-free, period.
0: Audio on 9. We'll get to the latest in national news following Tom's local news first at 7 this morning. Weather-wise today, cloudy with a shower or two and a top of 16. We'll jump into Let's Go Local straight after the news and catch up with Man About Town, Chris Cartledge. Going to talk about one of the local footy clubs in the Central Highlands Football League, whom this weekend have attained the services of a former magpie. Find out more just after 7.
3: Hey, it's Christian from the Christian O'Connell Show. We are renovating an amazing Australian pub. Tracy and Gary are the accidental publicans. Tracy left us this update.
4: The renos are going so quickly, it's unbelievable. They're going to do a mural for us, signs on the pub, chalkboards. Thanks so much. Can't wait for the renos next week. Love, Tracy.
3: Thank you so much to people who are offering to help out as well. We've been inundated with people who've heard about Tracy and Gary. They bought this pub 2 years ago to turn it into a home to retire in. And then when they realised just how much it meant to the community, they couldn't do it. People were really moved by this story. If you go onto our socials, you can have a look around. You can see all the work that's been done. They're the best of Australians, actually. They really are, Tracy and Gary.
5: The pub's calling. Somewhere between the first sip and the last laugh, it's always a 4X.
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1: We have crews on the scene in Newington with a tree down at Cedar Drive. Otherwise, it's looking pretty good around town. As we run into Melbourne, we're flying through on the Western Freeway. Some delays do start up at Ferris Road through Tompkins Road. The Deerbug Bypass has a slow run and the same goes for the Ring Road. 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
2: G'day, it's Tom Parry with your local news first. Traffic has slowed to a crawl along the Western Freeway following a truck fire. The incident happened in the Melbourne-bound lanes yesterday morning around 5:40 near the Wallace turnoff, with an inside lane closed for several hours as emergency crews investigated the cause. The road has since fully reopened. Cliched as it sounds, more and more posties are being attacked by dogs, with three incidents recorded in Ballarat alone in the first half of this year. In response, Australia Post is pleading with pet owners to properly restrain their animals. And in sport, a coach who cut his teeth in the Ballarat Cricket Association has been appointed to oversee a junior development program in the city. Adrian Harris enters the role having spent the last 5 years assisting with pathway programs in Western Australia and Big Bash team, the Perth Scorchers. That's the latest in your local news.
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3: Hi there, I'm Jai Morse. Donald Trump says he's told Israel to back off on its strikes targeting Hezbollah in Lebanon, with Iran insisting that aggression's not allowed under its peace deal with the US. The president says Israel's been fighting the militant group for too long.
4: You don't have to knock down an apartment house every time you're looking for somebody, because there are a lot of people in those apartment houses, and they're not all Hezbollah, that I can tell you.
3: Back home, Pauline Hanson will address the National Press Club in Canberra today for the first time in her 30-year political career. There's expected to be plenty of pressure on the One Nation founder in the wake of a recent poll finding she's now the country's preferred Prime Minister. War veteran Ben Robert Smith has had his bail conditions changed so he can visit the Australian War Memorial. The former SAS soldier is currently facing 5 counts of war crime murder relating to his time in Afghanistan between 2009 and 2012. Robert Smith was invited to the event in Canberra as a Victoria Cross recipient. And a petition to give Aussies a public holiday if the Socceroos qualify for the World Cup knockout stages is gaining traction. It's racked up more than 3,000 signatures on change.org.
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3: In sport, Hudson Young says he's about to live out his childhood dream in tonight's Origin clash at the MCG. The Blues enforcer telling Nine he's excited to team up with Tolu Kola at centre.
5: He's been really good. He's a great communicator in defence and he's such an excitement machine with the footy. And as a back row, I love having players outside me like that you can just whip the ball and let him do his thing.
3: And Serena and Venus Williams are making a return to doubles at Wimbledon. The sisters handed a wild card entry into the competition, which starts later this month. That's the latest in news and sport.
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8: Cloudy today with the shower at 2, 16 the high, the very high chance of showers, and 14 for tomorrow, down to 11 overnight. Same again for Friday with 11 and a shower at 2 and 11 for Saturday. It's currently 13 degrees. Feels like 8 at Carnham.
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1: Morning to Ned and the crew on Latrobe Street. Let's Go Local Buninyong this morning. Big things happening out at the Buninyong Football Netball Club this weekend. And to give us the details, he's one of Ballarat's great businessmen and also a supporter of local sport, Chris Cartledge. Good morning to you, my friend.
2: Good morning, Paul. How are you?
1: Very, very well. I need you to step to the left, mate. Your phone's dropping out already.
2: That is not good.
1: No.
2: I'll go and stand on the roof.
1: Yeah, that'd be handy. That'd be... Mate, how long have you been a part of the Buninyong Footy Netball Club?
2: Oh, look, it goes way back when I was a player many, many years ago. But been helping out with the committee and at the facility for about the last 5 or 6 years, mate. So, absolutely loving it out there. They're a great crew and a great community, as you know.
1: And great facilities out at Buninyong as well. Now, mates, there's a big weekend coming up. Who are Buninyong playing in the Central Highlands Footy Netball League this weekend?
2: We are playing Carnham Linton, which is always a pretty tough game for us. But, yes, we've got a very special day planned with a fundraiser for the club, because we always need a few more dollars to do upgrades and so forth.
1: Mm.
2: And we have arguably one of the greatest Collingwood players of all time. He's going to don the red and black, which might hurt him a little bit, but the great man, Dane Swan. Five-time All-Australian, Premiership player and Brownlow medalist. I mean, how good's that, mate?
1: And funny that he'll be donning the red and black, because I believe there's a former Essendon player out Carnham way.
2: Uh-huh. Well, I am not across that, so thank you. I'm not sure who that is, but
1: It'll be an interesting match. Good to have Dane Swan on the side. Do we know what position he'll be playing, or is he just carrying the oranges?
2: Well, we can't give away the detail.
1: Oh, come on, Chris.
2: Secrecy, mate, but he might play all over the ground, yet. So I believe he's in very good form. So, we're looking forward to a great game from Dane, absolutely.
1: All right. Now, there's three different packages available for the day. The first of those is a meet and greet package that people can buy?
2: Absolutely. So, in a very intimate setting, that's going to be the meet and greet, where you get to get your photo and have a chat with Dane, ask him any questions. And that is $50 for that one there.
1: And that's 11:30 a.m. until 1, Chris.
2: 11:30 a.m. until 1 p.m.
1: Yep.
2: So get in there early and get your photo taken and with the great man.
1: All right. You can also purchase a corporate box for $100. What does this entail, Chris?
2: Well, this is a very, very special package, because Rachel and Dallas, our president, and his wife put on a beautiful spread in the corporate box. That's the food is magnificent, and there's going to be beer, wine, and food all afternoon. And there is one more package, the ultimate, where you get the two. So for that corporate package, it is $100, and that's 2:30 till 5 p.m. And then the ultimate is the meet and greet and the corporate put into one, and that's $150. So,
1: all right. So if you want to be a little bit on the greedy side of life, you can grab both. Why not?
2: Well, why not? And look, it's going to be a great weekend. We've got Brandt doing a big sponsor. We've got the barbecue up on the hill where our magnificent new Bay 13 is set up. So it's going to be a pretty special weekend, mate. And then Swanee will be around after the game, mingling with the crowd. So, looking forward to a great day.
1: I love these days where ex-AFL players come and be associated with the side. I know Gary Ablett Jr. Last year was a part of the Creswick Football Club for a day, and that was a big fundraiser for them. And this will be the same for you. It's brilliant that they can do these sorts of things and bring the attention needed to a club like Buninyong. to help them out in raising money for, making those upgrades and future events and all that sort of stuff. So you can get all the details of this on the Buninyong Football Netball Club's Facebook page. There's a link there to purchase tickets. The meet and greet is $50, the corporate box $100, or you can have both for $150. And Chris, I'm sure you're going to get some extra heads out there just to see swanning around the Buninyong footy field.
2: Yes, we are looking forward to that, mate. The volunteers are ready. We've got a magnificent group of people helping out, and yes, we hope to see hundreds come out to see the great man play.
1: Oh, look, I'd love to see thousands. Wouldn't that be great to see the old Buninyong Footy Oval just chock-o-block full of supporters for your team, absolutely, for Carnham, and for, of course, Dane Swan as well. Chris, always great to catch up, mate. You take care of you, and good luck for the weekend. You won't need it, though. It'll be great.
2: Thanks so much, PT.
1: That's a pleasure. Chris Cartledge on the show as a part of Let's Go Local. And if you've got something like that happening in your part of the community, let us know so we can get you on the show and have a chat about it. Send me the details via the email pt@3ba.com.au, or indeed you can get in touch via Facebook Messenger. It's 15 past 7.
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0: Well done to Susie B, Donna, Bill, Gra, John. Also, Carrie, Adam and Chris. Formerly of On the Buses fame. No more, though. 20 past 7. You've all identified Wolf Mother from 2006. This one will get you up and about. It's a definite Wicked Wednesday track. This is The Joker and the Thief.

0: yourself.
1: Ballarat's best music variety. You've got 3BA on a Wicked Wednesday and Wolf Mother, the Joker and the Thief. You know, I sometimes say you just need that one song. And for Andrew Stockdale, the leader of that band, that was that one song. It's earned him over $20 million so far. And every time it gets played, there's more royalties rolling in. You just need that one song. Come on, songwriters, get to it. 24 past seven. We'll get you the latest in local news first at 7:30. After 7:30, going to give you the chance to get along to what is going to be a great show happening here in Ballarat at the Wenderee Centre for Performing Arts. California Legends are on the way. I'll give you details and your chance to score a double after 7:30. Plus, we'll open the celebration book.
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1: Cruiser on the scene in Newington on Cedar Drive through to a tree town. Otherwise, it is looking pretty good around town. As for your run into Melbourne, we're flying through on the Western Freeway. At Ferris Road, you will hit some delays through to Hopkins Road. The Deer Park Bypass has a slow run from Robinson's Road, and we're banked up on the Ring Road. 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That's the latest 3BA traffic.
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2: G'day, it's Tom Parry with your local news first. Two peak business groups say our state's economic future depends on stronger investment away from the big smoke. The Victorian Chamber of Commerce and Committee for Melbourne are both calling for lower taxes, better energy planning and more support for key industries, claiming that without change, regional communities like Ballarat risk losing jobs and investment opportunities. Lincraft is shutting up shop after more than 80 years of operation. Its stores, including the one in Ballarat, will close over the coming months, with management blaming the decision on rising operating costs and tough retail conditions. But the company will continue to sell its goods online. And Ballarat residents have been invited to help shape the city's next intercultural plan. Community consultation is now underway for the next four-year strategy, which aims to support our growing cultural diversity. That's the latest in your local news.
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3: Hi there, I'm Jai Morse. The US President will meet with his Russian counterpart later today, where he'll urge Vladimir Putin to end his war in Ukraine. Donald Trump has branded the conflict as ridiculous and says too many people are being killed.
4: Last month, they lost 35,000 soldiers between the two of them. This is on a monthly basis, they averaged 25,000 people, mostly soldiers, young, beautiful people.
3: The National Senate leader has written to the head of Virgin Australia, accusing the airline of unfairly punishing the customers who supported it through the pandemic. Bridget McKenzie's letter comes as Virgin prepares to pocket more than $90 million worth of unused travel credits from the COVID era. The deadline to redeem them expires at the end of the month. And Pauline Hanson is preparing to deliver the biggest speech of her career today at the National Press Club. The One Nation leader will present the party's vision for the future and is set to face plenty of pressure from economists demanding answers on how she'll tackle inflation. Hanson has never addressed the club in her 30-year political career.
0: Metrol. 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
3: In sport, Eagles defender Harry Edwards will meet with the AFL concussion panel after the 25-year-old started the season with three head knocks. He hasn't played since his most recent in the opening moments of the Round 9 loss to Melbourne. And around 90,000 fans are expected to pack the MCG for Game 2 of State of Origin tonight. Queensland is fighting to keep the series alive after New South Wales's come-from-behind win in the series opener. That's the latest in news and sport.
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5: 3BA weather.
6: Cloudy today with the shower at 216, the high tomorrow. The very high chance of showers, 14 the top, down to 11 overnight. Same again for Friday with 11 the high, and for Saturday a shower at 2 and 11. It's currently 13 degrees, feels like 7 at Alfredton.
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Mother Rat Zone, 3BA, 102.3, Men at Work and Down Under. A couple of you taking a punt on calling through to perhaps win tickets to the Red Hot Summer Tour, given that song was playing. Look, I know some of you got fear of missing out, but don't worry, we've got plenty of tickets to give away, and we will start to give away tickets to the Red Hot Summer Tour next week when tickets go on sale. Tickets are on sale from next Thursday, okay, the 25th. Some pre-sale stuff happening Tuesday and Wednesday, but normal ticket sales will hit up on Thursday, the 25th, for Australian Crawl, Men at Work, Birds of Tokyo, Vicar and Linda, Eskimo Joe, Boom Crash Opera, and Ella Hooper as well. The Red Hot Summer Tour back in Ballarat, presented by 3BA, and happening at Vic Park on November 7. 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There's another tour coming to Ballarat, a little bit closer than November, Saturday, June 27. The California Legends will hit the stage at the Wendouree Centre for Performing Arts. And let me tell you, they've got an array of West Coast music that they want to roll out for you on that particular afternoon. Things like this from the Eagles and America. I keep on thinking about you, sister, golden hair, Joni Mitchell. Seem to go that you don't know what you've got till it's going to be a big show. California Legends, you can get your tickets through Wendouree Centre for Performing Arts, the show at 3 o'clock, Saturday, June 27, or you can get your freebies off me right now, 5332 1023. If you're lucky, call the number 4 5332 1023 to catch California Legends here in Ballarat, June 27. Russell Morris now.

0: Better music and more of it. 3BA is 102.3. Russell Morris and The Real Thing. 17 away from 8pt in the big show. Checking in on our Facebook feature this morning. Ever buy something off the telly? And was it all they said it would be? Joe says, made a few questionable purchases along the way. Some have been good, others bad. Stephanie writes, I bought a Nutribullet in the middle of the night when I had a newborn 13 years ago. It also came with a full pot set for free. Of course it did, but wait, there's more. When I realised the price after the free trial, I wanted to return it. It was going to cost hundreds in postage to send it back, so I drove it back to the factory in Melbourne to return it. Oh, good on you, Stephanie. That's just, I'm going to do this, and you did it. Well done. AJ, yep, bought Mum the knife set from Danos Direct back in 1992. Mum had them for 20 years. Good old Tim Shaw. There you go. Tina writes, I don't buy much off the TV, but I did buy the Copperhead hose, the 30-metre version. It's brilliant, but instead of buying it from the telly, I bought it from Big W and saved about $30. Always looking to save a dollar or two, aren't you, Tina? What are your thoughts? Ever bought something from the telly? Was it stacked up to be what they said it would be? Let us know. Facebook.com/Radio 3BA. It's 16 to 8.
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0: Got a couple in the celebration book already. If you'd like to add to the list, give me a call right now. 5332 1023. Who's birthdaying celebrity muso-wise today? Oh, this bloke. Oh, Brett Mack's going to be happy. Barry Manilow's 83. He gets to head down to the Cooper Cabana. It's 13 away from 8. Celebration book next. Thanks, Darnie Jacks.

0: Alrighty, let's get to it. The celebration book for this Wicked Wednesday, the 17th day of June for Auntie Jack's. Whatever you're celebrating, make it a night out at AJ's. Ballarat celebration destination. Pippa Dalton is 13 today. Happy birthday to you, Pippa. Welcome to the teens from Mum, Dad and Sophie. Louis Gladman is 9 today. Happy birthday, Louis, from Mum. Big bro Ted, Nanny and Poppy Edo as well. And Gazza Marks, 59 today. Happy birthday to you, my friend, from all your family and friends to the celebrity birthday list. Greg Kinnear, who played part in the movie As Good As It Gets. Great movie with Jack Nicholson. 63 today is Greg Kinnear. Tennis player Venus Williams, 46. Aussie cricketer Shane Watson's 45. The 13th and first female Doctor Who, Jodie Whittaker, is 44, although her run was very short-lived. And triple Olympic gold medalist Stephanie Rice is 38 today. And if you're celebrating anything at all, happy celebration day to you. We've got a big hour coming up. News at 8 o'clock. We'll play the secret sound with a jackpot of $460. We'll also get you another cash track in the next hour. So what you're listening for is this one. Keep the faith. Keep the faith. When you hear it, be lucky. Caller number 6 on 5332 1023. You can call through at any time. Start of the song, the middle, the end, doesn't matter. As long as you call the number 6, you get yourself into the running to win $10,000 in cash. Thanks to Carrington Jewelry. 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After 8, it's the big show here at 3BA. 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
1: Smooth sailings around town this morning. We don't have any prangs or delays. Have a look at your run into Melbourne. We have a stunning run out of town onto the Western Freeway. When you do get to Hopkins Road, you'll hit some delays through to the Deer Park Bypass, which is banked up from Robinson's Road. The Ring Road has a slow run through to the Westgate. 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
2: G'day, it's Tom Parry with your local news first. Police have charged a 15-year-old boy after he was linked to at least 9 car thefts across multiple Ballarat suburbs. The teenager was arrested over the weekend following a pursuit in an allegedly stolen SUV. He's now in custody and will face the children's court at a later date. High input costs are driving down confidence among Victorian farmers. The latest quarterly survey from Rabobank shows sentiment in the Western District has dropped sharply to net minus 38%. Despite the downturn, most farmers say they'll hold steady on spending over the next year as they take a cautious approach. And in sport, an elite cricket coach is returning home to oversee the Ballarat Cricket Association's Junior Development Program. Adrian Harris enters the role having spent the last 5 years assisting with pathway programs in WA. That's the latest in your local news.
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3: Hi there, I'm Jai Moss. It's a big day for One Nation, with Pauline Hanson to address the National Press Club this afternoon, while the Fire the Lie campaign will be launched during tonight's State of Origin coverage. And while the party's rising support poses a threat to the Nationals, its leader Matt Canavan's told Nine he welcomes the competition.
4: Good luck for One Nation. As I say, I welcome the competition. I want to see solutions for the Australian people, but I think we've got the best solutions.
3: Experts say the Reserve Bank has made the right call by leaving the cash rate steady at 4.35% as inflation ever so slowly starts to fall. In fact, Compare the Market's David Kosh says they shouldn't have increased rates in May.
5: I thought they should have kept them on hold at the last board meeting when they put it up 0.25%, because I think they're underestimating just how tough Australian households are doing it.
3: And the FBI says a number of people are in custody over an alleged thwarted plot against the UFC fight Donald Trump hosted at the White House. The alleged plot involved drones carrying explosives flying into buildings.
0: Metrol. Better service, better advice, better building solutions.
3: In sport, Queensland State of Origin legend Wally Lewis says the death of Tino Fasua Malaawi's father will likely spur the Maroons to an even better performance tonight. The Maroons play the Blues in Game 2 in Melbourne. The King says Tino will lift even more than usual.
6: Tino will want to play the game of his life to reward his dad, and with the memory of that, I see that real benefit for Queensland.
3: And just quickly, in AFL, Eagle Harry Edwards is set to meet the concussion panel later this month. The 25-year-old has suffered 3 alone this year. That's the latest in news and sport.
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11: 3BA weather.
12: Cloudy today, a shower or two, looking at the top of 16 degrees. The mild weather set to leave us after today. Showers, the very high chance of them across Thursday and Friday, 14 tomorrow, 11 the high Friday, and Saturday looking at a top of 11 with a shower or two. It's currently 13 degrees. Feels like 8 at Napoleon's.
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1: 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Now, if you happen to win the Secret Sound, you give me the right answer. This is what you're going to hear. Only if you give me the right answer, though. 5332 1023. That is our current Secret Sound. Let's get to your calls. Glenda, hello.
2: Yeah, I've thought of something. Sometimes, you know, it just comes to you all of a sudden, so I'll write it down and
1: do you know what? I had a thought at 2:25 a.m. this morning, and that thought led me to a heap of other thoughts, and I couldn't get back to sleep. So, you know, there are those thoughts.
2: Yeah.
1: What's your thought?
2: Raking some leaves with a rake.
1: No, it's not that. I'm sorry. Have a great day, Glenda. Thanks for the call, okay? We're not out in the garden with this secret sound. 3BA, good morning.
3: Good morning. How are you?
1: Very well. Who have I got there?
3: You got Flash.
1: Hey, Flash. Great to have you on the show, mate. What do you reckon?
3: Are you buttering toast?
1: No. We've had that a couple of times before. I know it sounds like it. And this secret sound is highly amplified. Very highly amplified, but it's not buttering toast, okay? At least you know now, Flash. 3BA, good morning.
4: Hi.
1: Hi, what's your name?
4: William.
1: Hello, William. How are you?
4: Good.
1: What do you think the secret sound is, young man?
4: Dropping chips on the floor.
1: Dropping what on the floor?
4: Chips.
1: Chips on the floor. Oh, William. I'm sorry, mate. No, nothing to do with chips or dropping anything. We're not dropping anything, and this is nothing to do with potato crisps, if you don't mind. Thank you, William. 5332 1023. 3BA, good morning.
5: Good morning, PT.
1: Hello, family. How are you?
5: We're very well, thanks.
1: Who have we got in the car?
5: This is Emma.
1: And
5: Freya, Effie and Xander.
1: Beautiful. Welcome to the show. What's the sound, do you think, guys?
5: All right. We think that you're blowing bubbles through a straw in a drink.
1: I could be. But... No. There was one no for each of you in the car there, right?
5: Thank you.
1: Have a great day, guys, and a safe drive out there. Appreciate it. Not blowing bubbles through a straw into a drink. Couple more calls to come. 3BA, good morning.
6: Hello.
1: Hello, your name?
6: Archie.
1: Hello, Archie. How are you, mate?
6: Good.
1: All right, Archie, your answer today?
6: Dry wax on a squishy getting squished.
1: That is a very well thought out answer. Don't know how the squishy got dry wax on it, but nonetheless. I'm sorry, mate. No, not that. Nothing to do with a toy, this secret sound. One final caller today before we pop it back into jackpot mode. 3BA, good morning.
7: Morning, PT.
1: Hello. Who have I got there?
7: Olive.
1: Hello, Olive. Welcome back for another go. What do you think?
7: Is it putting a jumper on?
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1: No, Olive, no cash for you. 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

0: was our 10K cash track. 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How are you doing?
1: Good, thanks, PT. How are you?
0: I'm very well. You're a step closer to $10,000.
1: Oh, it's amazing. I know. That would be so wonderful.
0: You're at work at the moment, aren't you?
1: I am indeed.
0: Can we reveal what you do for a crust?
1: Billing for Grampians Health.
0: There you go. Billing for Grampians Health. So you're the person that cops all the flack.
1: Yes, absolutely.
0: People don't want to pay their bills. Oh, Cara.
1: One of many.
0: I am sure. Hey, Cara, congratulations. You're in the running to win $10,000. Good luck.
1: Oh, lovely. Thanks so much, PT. Have a great day.
0: That is a pleasure. And you too, Monday, June 29. If you happen to get into the running for the 10K, make sure you got your phone handy Monday, June 29, because someone will win $10,000, another cash track tomorrow.
2: 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Let's go.

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1: A quiet morning on the roads. We don't have any pranks or any delays. As for your run into Melbourne, we have a great run on the Western Freeway. We're flying through Warren Heap through to Balan. Otherwise, when you do get to Hopkins Road, you hit a bit of congestion through to the Deer Park Bypass. It's slowing through to the Ring Road, which is banked up to the West Gate. To get you from back home into Port Melbourne, we're looking at an hour and 22 minutes. 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That's the latest 3BA traffic.
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2: G'day, it's Tom Parry with your local news first. The Victorian government's new work-from-home laws are being blasted by the head of Commerce Ballarat. Legislation was introduced to the Victorian Parliament yesterday, allowing those who can the right to work from home 2 days a week. But Jodie Gillett claims for many businesses in regional areas, it's not suitable.
3: We understand that, you know, in Melbourne, there's the commuting and the getting around can be quite difficult. It's not like that in regional and rural Victoria.
2: Nearly 3,000 ratepayers in Hepburnshire have received a final reminder for unpaid rates in the current fiscal year, with the council urging those who need assistance to contact their finance team. And iconic rock band Australian Crawl is set to reunite as part of the upcoming Red Hot Summer Tour, with James Rain, Simon Binks and David Rain all performing at Ballarat's Victoria Park on November 7th. That's the latest in your local news.
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4: Hi there, I'm Jai Morse. The Nationals say those who voted for Labor at the last election must feel embarrassed as rival parties claim the government continues to lie. It comes as One Nation will air its Fire the Liar campaign nationwide tonight during State of Origin following Labor's tax changes. Senate Leader Bridget McKenzie has told Seven she's had enough.
5: You know, I think what Australians are wanting to see is party that's serious about actually delivering on the challenges that households are facing right now.
4: In other news, the salaries of Australia's highest paid departmental secretaries are under review. Questions have been raised about whether salary packages of between $800,000 and $1 million a year remain fit for purpose. An independent tribunal's told the Financial Review that leaders should be paid well for their expertise, but wages must also be publicly justifiable. And reptile remains found on the side of the road in Adelaide have been confirmed to belong to a saltwater croc. The discovery was made in the city's northwest in April, with the remains taken for testing. Investigations are continuing to find out how the croc came to be in Adelaide.
0: Metrol. Better service, better advice, better building solutions.
4: Checking sport, the AFL will propose the idea of capping long-term contracts in a meeting with club bosses next week. The league's website reports CEOs will meet on the Gold Coast for an annual summit with AFL boss Andrew Dillon to ask whether a cap on long-term deals would benefit the game. And Origin could be simulcast for the first time in its nearly 50-year history as a new TV rights deal is imminent. The NRL's looking at showing the series live on both pay TV and free-to-air networks from 2028 in a deal worth over $4 billion. That's the latest in news and sport.
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6: 3BA weather.
7: Cloudy today with a shower at 216. The high tomorrow, the very high chance of showers. 11 overnight to a high of 14. Same forecast with a top of 11 for Friday. And then for Saturday, a shower at 2 and a top of 11. It's currently 13 degrees. Feels like 8 round Dunstown.
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0: Dealer's Wheel at 3BA and stuck in the middle with you, 23 away from 9. 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
1: Alan!
0: Hello, Brett.
2: Any reason for that, Paul?
0: Nah, just out of the blue. I've been up since 2:25 this morning.
2: What? Why?
0: Well, I had to go to the loo. A thought popped into my head while I was doing the loo thing.
2: Oh, there's a Kodak moment.
0: Never stopped. Never, ever.
2: That's so early.
0: I wrote three promotions whilst I was laying in bed this morning waiting for the alarm to go off.
2: What's going on with you and sleeping at the moment?
0: Know.
2: You're not getting along very well, are you?
0: Absolutely shocking. A Scheisenhausen it is. I'm lucky to be getting 4 or 5 hours a night.
2: Yeah, so that's not healthy for a man of your vintage.
0: I know it's not healthy. Tell you what, something else strange happened to me. A few weeks ago, we were alerted to the fact that we could get 20% off our rego.
2: Oh, haven't done that. Yeah.
0: Haven't you done it?
2: No, I haven't.
0: So in the first instance, you just couldn't get on because it was, you know, it crashed.
2: Yeah,
0: everyone was
2: down,
0: trying to get free money out of the Allen government, good old Cinta. She's playing Cinta the Santa Claus girl. Anyway, so I got on finally. I left it a few days. I thought, oh, I'll just let things calm down.
2: Yeah, yeah.
0: So I have two cars and you're allowed to claim per person.
2: Yep.
0: So I went onto the app. I did my main car first.
2: Mm-hmm.
0: It went through, no problems at all.
2: Yeah.
0: And then I jumped back out of the app just to, you know, just in case, reignited the app, went in, did my second car.
2: Right.
0: So a few days later, I got an email about my second car. And then about 5 days later, the money was in the bank.
2: Okay.
0: Heard nothing about the main car that I'd done the first place.
2: Oh, technology, hey?
0: Yesterday, yeah. I thought, I don't know, what are the chances? I pop back on the Services Victoria app and I redo my main car.
2: Yeah.
0: Just got an email. Hello, Paul. Thanks for applying for 20% off your registration. Your application has been approved and will be paid into your nominated bank account in the next 5 business days.
2: So what happened to the first one?
0: I don't know.
2: Off into the ether.
0: It's just gone into the wonderful world of the web. It's gone dark.
2: Unless you might get a bonus payment, PT.
0: No, I didn't get an email about the first one.
2: Oh, okay.
0: So, yeah.
2: You don't reckon that's going to happen?
0: No. Well, gee, if Cinta wants to be extra kind to PT, sure, I'll take the money.
2: What money? The state doesn't have any.
0: But I know that for a start, but it's our own money back anyway, isn't
2: correct.
0: It? Because we're all paying tax.
2: Correct.
0: So we're just getting money back on the tax that we've already paid.
2: Mm-hmm.
0: It's
2: a crazy mixed up world,
0: PT. I know, Brett. It is. Anyway, there you go. Do it before it runs out, Brett.
2: Yeah, what have I got until the end of
0: I think the end of this month? Or maybe the end of July.
2: Yeah, I think it might be the end of July.
0: Yes, you need to do it, Brett. Get some of your own taxpayer money back.
2: I need to write myself a note. If I don't write a note, it doesn't happen, PT.
0: Look, every chance I could be awake at 2:30 tomorrow morning. Do you want me to send you an email then?
2: Send me a text or an email at 2:30. That'd be great. Right. Thanks.
0: I sent one to he who runs the Red Hot Summer Tour. I had a big promotional idea.
2: Dwayne.
0: Morning, Dwayne. As you know, yesterday we announced the new lineup for
2: great
0: the Red Hot Summer Tour, headlined by Australian Crawl and Men at Work. November 7, Vic Park. Played a Men at Work song earlier this morning. The phones lit up, thinking we were giving away tickets.
2: You tease.
0: Yeah. They've all got FOMO, Brett. Don't want to miss out.
2: Fair
0: anyway,
2: enough.
0: We're starting ticket giveaways next week, but I had this brilliant idea come to me, so I wrote to Wayne an email at 2:30 this morning, to which he promptly replied.
2: Oh, you two have got issues.
0: And said, yep, let's do that. That's fantastic. Can't reveal what it's going to be, but it's going to be bigger than Ben-Hur, let me tell you.
2: It'll be popping a sleeping bag backstage and you two getting some sleep when the concert's on.
0: We're going to get into a double swag while
2: that's
0: Colin
2: not
0: Hayden
2: where I was going. I was just suggesting you were catching up.
0: 19 to 9, what's coming up in Ballarat today at 10 this morning?
2: We're looking at election priorities when it comes to tourism in our town today, PT. Got John Pandazopoulos, the panda, back on the show today,
0: ripper.
2: The chair of Tourism Midwest Victoria. The man behind the Coulda-beans, Champs, Greg Champion, on the program today, PT. He's hitting the stage at the Hepburn Palais for some Sunday Arvo comedy with Dave O'Neill and Elliot Goblet. Remember Elliot Goblet?
0: Do I remember him? I've got his phone number.
2: Really?
0: We should get him on the show.
2: Get him on the show.
0: He's as dry as a cooked chook that's been sitting on the bench for about 3 hours after coming out of the oven.
2: He's the master
0: of deadpan. That's how dry he is.
2: So anyway, we'll have a chat to Champs about the show and his almighty career. I'm told he's written the song for the new Tassie Devils AFL side as
0: Has he?
2: Little bird tells me. So we'll talk to him about that. We're going to meet Grampians Health's Dry July Ambassador. Boaz drops by from Creswick Woolen Mills. They're backing the winter appeal once again, PT, which is good news. And we'll go behind the local news headlines with the managing editor of The Courier, Emily Sweet. A few stories to talk about, including a prolific 15-year-old Ballarat car thief finally busted.
0: I read about that this morning, and Tom's been nattering on a bit about it too, but there'll be full information on that.
2: Correct.
0: Good to see police have finally got one of the people of interest that they need to talk to. 17 to 9, Ballarat Today at 10 this morning for Ryan's IGA and...
2: Open and Close Solutions.
0: Ever bought anything off the TV, Brett Mack?
2: Oh. You know what?
0: But wait, there's more.
2: I don't think so.
0: A set of steak knives.
2: No, I don't reckon I have.
0: You've never bought anything off the TV. What about mandikins at 3 a.m. while she was feeding one of your kids?
2: Well, I can't.
0: Because you'd be asleep at 3 a.m. not feeding the kids,
2: no,
0: I can tell you.
2: Probably not.
0: You can't.
2: There was an ad last night for a blender, and they blended it with a kettle.
0: Do you know?
2: So it blends and heats so you can make your soup in 5 minutes.
0: There's one on the telly at the moment. They've got a cleaning range, so they do vacuum cleaners and stuff like that.
2: Yeah.
0: You know what the range is called?
2: What?
0: Wait for it.
2: What?
0: Should we get a drum roll out?
2: Yes.
0: Because this, I don't know whether the range sells given the name. The range, it's a long drum roll, isn't it?
2: It is a long drum roll.
0: And then
2: roll.
0: I drag it out by saying that. The range is called Crap Off.
2: Oh, yeah, I have heard that.
0: You've seen it, haven't you?
2: Yeah, what a stupid name.
0: Crap Off.
2: They could have called it Dirt Away or something polite, but no, Crap Off.
0: We've got a shite range of products called Crap Off.
2: What about the shite machine?
0: Oh, yeah, there you go.
2: There's a good one.
0: Has anyone bought any of the range of Crap Off? I want to know right now, 5332-1023, and does it work at all? Have you bought something in the range called Crap Off? And you can get the crap off your driveway, apparently.
2: Can you? That'd be handy.
0: You can get the crap off. This is a great ad for Crap Off, isn't it? You can get the crap off your windows. You can get the crap off your floors, Brett Mack.
2: Yeah, I think I'm starting to understand, PT. Thank you.
0: The crap off range. Anyway, if you've bought some crap off, let us know. 5332-1023. Do you want to know why I asked this?
2: Why did you
0: ask? It's been
2: ask?
0: Our Facebook topic this morning, Brett Mack. Have you ever bought something off the telly? And was it all they said it would be?
2: Mm.
0: I bought, once upon a time, one thing. This is the only time I've bought something off the telly, and I never got a set of steak knives to go with it. So I bought a magnetic closing fly screen for my sliding door.
2: Yeah.
0: And it was crap. It was as simple as that. Let's see if this person's bought crap off before.
2: Okay.
0: 3BA, good morning.
1: Hello, Paul. Yes, it's Betty from Gordon.
0: G'day, Betty. How are you?
1: Fine, thank you. I have just bought a vacuum cleaner and it's marvellous.
0: The crap off vacuum cleaner.
1: I have, yes. So there you go.
0: Now, Betty, I know you're the mum of Mickey Winter out there at Gordon, and he's a chimney sweep. Does it get the crap off him when he comes home?
1: He's got to do that himself in his own house now.
2: He's a big boy, isn't he, Betty?
1: But anyway, I can recommend this vacuum cleaner.
0: Righto.
1: The fact that it cleans itself.
0: That's right, it does too, doesn't it?
1: Yes. And yesterday they were advertising a washer, you know, like a mop type of thing.
0: Oh, the crap off mop.
2: Better call 1300 blah, blah, blah today, Betty, and get yourself one of those.
1: Oh, yes, now I might wait for that one.
2: Save up.
1: Anyway, that's all I had to tell you, so have a good day.
0: Good on you, legend. Thanks, Betty.
1: Thank you, bye.
0: You're getting the crap off Mick. There's a lot of crap on Mick, let me tell you. I've known Mick for many a year. And the amount of crap that comes out of his mouth, no vacuum cleaner could clean up that mess. Give you the big tip. Have a great day, Brett.
2: You too, PT.
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0: 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We got the latest in news at 9. 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
11: 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It's a chilly 13 degrees this morning. 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
1: Been a great Wednesday morning on the roads with no holdups or collisions. As we run into Melbourne, a nice run on the Western Freeway. We're flying through until about Ferris Road, then some traffic does start up through Tompkins Road. The Deer Park bypass has a slow run from Robinson's Road. As for the Ring Road, we are looking banked up through to the Westgate. 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That's the latest 3BA traffic.
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2: G'day, it's Tom Parry with your local news first. A truck has caught fire on the Western Freeway, resulting in a lane being shut to traffic and delays. The incident happened on the Melbourne-bound side yesterday morning around 5:40 near the Wallace turnoff, with the inside lane closed for several hours as emergency crews investigated the cause. The road has since fully reopened. Cliched as it sounds, more and more posties are being attacked by dogs, with three incidents recorded so far this year in Ballarat alone. In response, Australia Post is pleading with pet owners to properly restrain their animals. And in sport, a coach who cut his teeth in the Ballarat Cricket Association has been chosen to oversee a junior development program in the city. Adrian Harris enters the role having spent the last 5 years assisting with pathway programs in Western Australia and Big Bash team, the Perth Scorchers. That's the latest in your local news.
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3: Hi there, I'm Jai Morse. Five people have been arrested over an alleged terror plot during the UFC event at the White House. The FBI says it was made aware of the plan, which included drones carrying explosives, 4 days before the fight on the South Lawn, but it seems Donald Trump wasn't in the loop.
4: I haven't heard about it, no, but I watched the attack that I watched were the fighters.
3: Back home, there's still the possibility of more interest rate rises this year. This comes despite the RBA leaving the cash rate on hold yesterday. Economist Scott Phillips has told Nine inflation is still causing problems.
5: The RBA, in fact, said they would do whatever was necessary, and their second last statement was including raising rates if necessary. They didn't say possibly reducing them. That phrase clearly intended to send a message, which is if not enough changes, more will be required.
3: And new data reveals State of Origin fans will spend a whopping $1.4 billion this year as we gear up for Game 2 tonight. Blues and Maroons fans watching at home will spend just shy of $50, while those heading to the MCG will splash an average of $371.
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3: Checking sport now, starting with the World Cup. France is down Senegal 3-1 in this morning's match. Norway is now facing Iraq. And over to NRL, a double boost is on the cards for Cronulla for its clash with the Roosters on Sunday. Skipper Blake Brayley and halfback Nico Hines have been named to return from injury. The Sharks captain had surgery on a broken arm just under 3 weeks ago. That's the latest in news and sport.
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10: 3BA weather.
11: Cloudy today, shower at 2, top of 16. Tomorrow, the very high chance of showers, 11 overnight to a high of 14. Same forecast Friday, a little cooler though, top of only 11. And Saturday, a shower at 2 with 11. It's currently 13 degrees. Feels like 8 on the streets of our town, Ballarat.
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Sophie Ellis-Bextor's Murder on the Dance Floor and the Babies. Isn't it time? Midway through the 9 o'clock more music mix for our Wicked Wednesday morning together. Thanks to Aussie Drain Care. And 3BA footy returns Saturday from 1. You can catch all the action on air from 1 o'clock and online. If you can't make it to the radio, you can do it via iHeart. We're off to the City Oval to cover off the McDonald's Ballarat Football Netball League game between Redan and Lake Wendouree. Thanks to D2E Gym from Delacombe to Wendouree. You're never too far from a D2E. Here's Journey now. And don't stop believing. Good morning. Yes.

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1: G'day, it's Tom Parry with your local news first. Two of the state's peak business groups want to see greater investment in Ballarat. The Committee for Melbourne and Victorian Chamber of Commerce claim that workforce shortages, rising costs and infrastructure pressures are holding regional areas like ours back. To fix the issue, they say we need lower taxes, better energy planning and more support for key industries. Member for Wenderee, Juliana Addison, is being accused of lazy campaigning, with the union movement threatening to stop supporting her if she doesn't fire up in the next fortnight. Trades Hall Council Chief Luke Hilakari has named her among 23 Labor MPs he says haven't spoken to voters in the last 2 weeks. And briefly, Ballarat residents can now have their say on the city's next intercultural plan, which aims to support our growing cultural diversity. That's the latest in your local news.
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2: Hi there, I'm Jai Moss. Childcare workers will no longer walk off the job in July after the government agreed to fund a 15% pay rise for an additional 18 months. The scheme impacts the wages of 200,000 early educators and would have run out in November. Education Minister Jason Clare's explained the change on Nine.
3: Locks in a pay rise for some of the lowest paid workers in the country, but it also helps to keep price rises down for about a million parents who've got kids in childcare. In order for the centre to get the money, they've got to limit the amount that they increase fees by, and it does a third thing. The centre won't get the money unless they meet the minimum safety standard.
2: Heading overseas now, five people have been arrested over an alleged terror plot during the UFC event at the White House. The FBI says it was made aware of the plan, which included drones carrying explosives 4 days before the fight on the South Lawn, but it seems Donald Trump wasn't in the loop.
4: I haven't heard about it, no, but I watched the attack that I watched were the fighters.
2: And new data reveals State of Origin fans will spend a whopping $1.4 billion this year as we gear up for Game 2 tonight. Blues and Maroons fans watching at home will spend just shy of $50, while those heading to the MCG will splash an average of $371. Matt Bowen from ING says Origin is a major priority for some fans.
5: About 27% say they'll prioritise spending on it, even if it means cutting back elsewhere. The most common trade-offs are things like social outings, shopping, subscriptions, even everyday food and drink.
0: Metrol. 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
2: Checking sport, the tribunal has upheld the three-match ban slapped on the Roos' Paul Curtis for a tackle that concussed West Coast Hamish Davis. Bombers legend James Hird telling Footy Classified he's unsure why the team challenged it.
6: Under the way they're graded, there is no way. I don't think he was ever going to get off.
2: Curtis will miss games against the Tigers, Bombers and Port. And Serena and Venus Williams are making a return to doubles at Wimbledon. The sisters handed a wildcard entry into the competition, which starts later this month. That's the latest in news and sport.
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